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1: Search and rescue operations are underway in Hawaii after Hurricane Lala was downgraded to a tropical storm early Sunday. Hawaii Governor Josh Green says 226 members of the National Guard are on hand to help in those recovery efforts.
2: Many thanks to General Logan and his whole team. We will send more. I've also been in touch with people that are at Pohakuloa. The feds, the military there are going to be more than willing to help us. We'll probably use their aid to get there. We've had a bunch of high water vehicles here.
1: At least one person is dead after a storm-related car crash. The governor says at least 100 houses are damaged or lost. About 40,000 people are without power. Historic flooding in Indiana has left at least 7 people dead after days of severe storms. The White River reached record levels, forcing evacuations and hundreds of rescues. Officials warn residents to stay away from fast-moving floodwaters. The Trump administration has approved an emergency declaration to provide federal disaster assistance. Attorney General Todd Blanche says he is committed to delivering justice for those the government wronged.
3: Ahead of his nomination as Attorney General, Todd Blanche faced pressure to provide guarantees on a couple issues. One of them was the $1.8 billion anti-weaponization fund. Well, Blanche appeared on Fox News Sunday saying that both he and the president believe that the Justice Department was used against people and that Trump thinks those people should be compensated. That being said, Blanche says that individuals could sue. The fund will not be used.
4: The fund is dead, or whatever word you want to use. It never started, so it's not as if the fund is coming back.
3: Another concern, the Department of Justice's settlement that shields President Trump and family members from past IRS tax audits. Blanche clarified the audit immunity does not cover future tax returns.
1: That is Fox's Alex Hogan reporting. I'm Angelo Bavaro, and this is Fox News.
5: 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I'm a PAL, and you should be too. 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That's PALS, P-A-L-S, to 79489.
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7: Stuff like gloves, rakes, tarps, anything like that, garbage bags. 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
7: There is something he is doing now that the Treasury Secretary, Scott Bessent, was not doing last week. Just sort of saying, well, in their heart of hearts, people know. Scott Bessent, who I generally like, but man, I was getting nervous about him a couple weeks ago. He was like, well, in their heart of hearts, people feel pretty good about the economy. No, they don't, dude. You got it. You have to confront that. Mm-hmm. And gas prices are front and center for everybody as a gauge of how they are doing personally. That's a real thing that you have to confront.
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1: Now, if we don't get control over immigration, we're never going to win. 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

0: Barbecue's Big 3 season has come down to this. The Big 3 Championship is coming to Charlotte. Who will be crowned the Big 3 Season 9 Champion? 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
5: There is something he is doing now that the Treasury Secretary, Scott Bessent, was not doing last week, which is sort of saying, well, in their heart of hearts, people know. Scott Bessent, who I generally like, but man, I was getting nervous about him a couple weeks ago. He was like, well, in their heart of hearts, people feel pretty good about the economy. No, they don't, dude. You got it. You have to confront that. Mm-hmm. And gas prices are front and center for everybody as a gauge of how they are doing personally. That's a real thing that you have to confront.
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1: I'm driving into work, and I'm looking up, and I'm noticing that somehow gas is at $4.99, so it's almost $5 a gallon, right? And I heard about it on the news today saying, you know, gas prices overnight went up 6 cents and 7 cents or whatever. And I'm like, holy crap, man. Feeling a little depressed, yes.
2: Well, I know. And right now, the average is $4.30 nationwide as of today. So, yeah, I mean, this is a bad thing.
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6: The ceasefire's expiring. I'm Deborah Valentine, Fox News. The memorandum of understanding between the U.S. and Iran expires on Monday.
7: Monday will mark 60 days since the United States and Iran signed the memorandum of understanding. Reports indicate very little diplomatic progress to reach an agreement to reopen the Strait of Hormuz and address Iran's nuclear ambitions. We do know this weekend Iran continued attacks on vessels around the strait. On Saturday, a bulk carrier reported being hit by an unknown projectile. A day prior, an Emirati oil vessel was also targeted.
6: Fox's Trey Yinks reporting from Tel Aviv. President Trump said Friday the U.S. military is capable of destroying all of Iran. He claimed the Strait of Hormuz could become an American territory. President Trump is ordering the Pentagon to scale back the joint exercises the U.S. and South Korea have conducted for decades. Fox's Jill Nato reports.
8: The president posted on Truth Social that he's instructed the Secretary of War to substantially reduce U.S. joint military exercises with South Korea. That comes just days after North Korea resumed ballistic missile testing activities that are banned by the U.N. But the president said he has a good relationship with North Korea's Kim Jong-un, and since he's been leader of the U.S., the North Koreans have been unthreatening. The president also made it clear he's not happy that the South Koreans didn't assist the U.S. in military action against Iran. Jill Nato, Fox News.
6: Actress Hayden Panettiere has died at just 36 years old. The actress is known for her roles in shows like Heroes in Nashville. Details of her death are unknown. Panettiere's representative telling ABC News, "It is with profound sadness that we share the tragic passing of our beloved Hayden." 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
6: Search and rescue operations are underway in Hawaii after Hurricane Lala was downgraded to a tropical storm. Hawaii's Governor Josh Green says 226 members of the National Guard are helping in the recovery efforts.
12: Many thanks to General Logan and his whole team. We will send more. I've also been in touch with people that are at Pohakuloa. The feds, the military there are going to be more than willing to help us. We'll probably use their aid to get there. We've had a bunch of high water vehicles here.
6: At least one person is dead after a storm-related car crash. Governor Green says at least 100 homes are damaged or lost. About 40,000 people remain without power. The death toll from historic flooding in Indiana has left at least seven people dead. Executive Director of Hamilton County Emergency Management Operations, Chad Kinnett, urging caution around floodwaters.
13: There are hazards that have washed into areas that they shouldn't be. There are electrical lines that may become re-energized that are still in water.
6: The Trump administration has approved an emergency declaration for federal disaster assistance. The White River near Indianapolis crested over 24 feet, besting records set during the Great Flood of 1913. The U.S. is just days away from new tariffs on Canada.
14: The U.S. offered a new proposal that would trim back some of the tariffs, but Canada rejected it. And now officials there are suggesting if a deal isn't made by the deadline, they'll pivot to other markets. Big shipping companies like FedEx and UPS have gotten more than $100 billion in tariff refunds from the Treasury Department. And now they're starting to pay that money back to consumers who were originally charged many times after their product was already shipped. But most big shippers say the amounts are relatively small so far. With less than 3 months to go to the midterm elections, the White House is doubling down on its tariff policy, while Democrats are vowing to oppose it. In Washington, Martha Rivera, Fox News.
6: Those new tariffs will go into effect on August 19th. I'm Deborah Valentine. This is Fox News.
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17: 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Every one of these communist regimes, that's what they've got.
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1: 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Thank you.
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9: Sad news from Hollywood. I'm Ted Lindner, Fox News. That news Sunday night that actress Hayden Panettiere has died at just 36 years old. The actress, known for her roles in shows like Heroes in Nashville, details of her death unknown. And Panettiere's representative telling ABC on Sunday night, "It is with profound sadness that we share the tragic passing of our beloved Hayden. She was an incredible light and a force of nature who brought immeasurable love and joy to all who knew her and to the millions who watched her on screen." Actress Hayden Panettiere, dead at the age of 36. President Trump ordering the Pentagon to scale back the joint exercises the U.S. and South Korea have conducted for decades.
10: The president posted on Truth Social that he's instructed the Secretary of War to substantially reduce U.S. joint military exercises with South Korea. That comes just days after North Korea resumed ballistic missile testing activities that are banned by the U.N. But the president said he has a good relationship with North Korea's Kim Jong-un, and since he's been leader of the U.S., the North Koreans have been unthreatening. The president also made it clear he's not happy that the South Koreans didn't assist the U.S. in military action against Iran. Jill Nato, Fox News.
9: The memorandum of understanding between the U.S. and Iran set to expire today with no extension in sight.
11: The 60-day agreement ran into trouble early on with both sides trading multiple waves of strikes. The deadline comes as Iran continues to attack ships in the Strait of Hormuz. Tehran is also working on a separate deal with Oman on managing the key waterway. The U.S., meantime, is ramping up economic pressure on Iran rather than launching a new military offensive. And elsewhere in the Middle East, a new round of diplomacy is playing out in Gaza. President Trump's son-in-law, Jared Kushner, holding rare talks with Hamas's leader in Egypt. He's trying to advance a Gaza ceasefire plan rejected by Israel.
9: Fox's Marion Rafferty. 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
9: Well, search and rescue operations continuing in Hawaii after Hurricane Lala was downgraded to a tropical storm Sunday. The governor of Hawaii, Josh Green, says 226 members of the National Guard were on hand to help in the recovery efforts.
24: Many thanks to General Logan and his whole team. We will send more. I've also been in touch with people that are at Pohakuloa. The feds, the military there are going to be more than willing to help us. We'll probably use their aid to get there. We've had a bunch of high water vehicles here.
9: At least one person's dead after a storm-related car crash. The governor, Josh Green, says at least 100 houses are damaged or lost, about 40,000 people without power. Historic flooding in Indiana has left at least 7 people dead after days of severe storms, the White River reaching record levels, forcing evacuations and hundreds of rescues. Officials warning residents to stay away from fast-moving floodwaters. The Trump administration's approved an emergency declaration to provide federal disaster assistance. Attorney General Todd Blanche says he's committed to delivering justice for those the government wronged.
25: Ahead of his nomination as Attorney General, Todd Blanche faced pressure to provide guarantees on a couple issues. One of them was the $1.8 billion anti-weaponization fund. Well, Blanche appeared on Fox News Sunday saying that both he and the president believe that the Justice Department was used against people and that Trump thinks those people should be compensated. That being said, Blanche says that individuals could sue. The fund will not be used.
26: The fund is dead, or whatever word you want to use. It never started, so it's not as if the fund is coming back.
25: Another concern, the Department of Justice's settlement that shields President Trump and family members from past IRS tax audits. Blanche clarified the audit immunity does not cover future tax returns.
9: Fox's Alex Hogan. And sad news in baseball this weekend. Tommy John, better known for the elbow surgery that was named after him, died on Saturday. The four-time All-Star pitcher was 83 years old. I'm Ted Lindner. This is Fox News.
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4: The ceasefire is ending. I'm Deborah Valentine, Fox News. The memorandum of understanding between the United States and Iran is set to expire today with no extension in sight. Fox's Marianne Rafferty has the story.
5: The 60-day agreement ran into trouble early on with both sides trading multiple waves of strikes. The deadline comes as Iran continues to attack ships in the Strait of Hormuz. Tehran is also working on a separate deal with Oman on managing the key waterway. The U.S., meantime, is ramping up economic pressure on Iran rather than launching a new military offensive. And elsewhere in the Middle East, a new round of diplomacy is playing out in Gaza. President Trump's son-in-law, Jared Kushner, holding rare talks with Hamas's leader in Egypt. He's trying to advance a Gaza ceasefire plan rejected by Israel. Kushner will meet with Israel's prime minister Monday.
4: President Trump claims the regime is near collapse, but Tehran's been able to skirt sanctions and sell millions of dollars of oil. Major military drills are underway in South Korea with thousands of U.S. troops expected to take part.
6: Ulchi Freedom Shield is a 10-day exercise that takes place around this time each year. We're told it'll reflect the changing character of war. That includes the use of unmanned systems, electronic warfare, and cyber operations. Commanders are also aware of the combat experience North Korean soldiers have gained fighting for Russia in Ukraine. While the Allies say the drills are defensive, Pyongyang denounces Ulchi Freedom Shield as a provocation. The United States and South Korea are in the process of handing over operational wartime control from Washington to Seoul. Jonathan Savage, Fox News.
4: Actress Hayden Panettiere has died at the age of 36. The actress, best known for her roles in shows like Heroes in Nashville, the cause of her death is unknown at this time. 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
4: Hawaiian leaders give an update on Tropical Storm Lala.
10: As Lala weakens and moves away from the islands, it's revealing damage and potential dangers in its wake. Hawaii Governor Josh Green said preliminary estimates show
11: 100 houses or more are damaged and lost.
10: He added, through the storm, rain saturated land on Hawaii and other locations, which will present an additional hazard moving forward.
11: When you have 28 inches of rain, they had 28 inches of rain in some areas, there's just going to be a ton of landslides on the Big Island.
10: Flash flood warnings and other advisories are in effect for most of the island chain. Grinnell Scott, Fox News.
4: The death toll from historic flooding in Indiana has left at least 7 people dead. Executive Director of Hamilton County Emergency Operations, Chad Kinnett, urging caution around floodwaters.
12: There are hazards that have washed into areas that they shouldn't be. There are electrical lines that may become re-energized that are still in water.
4: The Trump administration has approved an emergency declaration for federal disaster assistance. The White River near Indianapolis crested over 24 feet, besting records set during the Great Flood of 1913. The U.S. is just days away from new tariffs on Canada.
13: The U.S. offered a new proposal that would trim back some of the tariffs, but Canada rejected it. And now officials there are suggesting if a deal isn't made by the deadline, they'll pivot to other markets. Big shipping companies like FedEx and UPS have gotten more than $100 billion in tariff refunds from the Treasury Department. And now they're starting to pay that money back to consumers who were originally charged many times after their product was already shipped. But most big shippers say the amounts are relatively small so far. With less than 3 months to go to the midterm elections, the White House is doubling down on its tariff policy, while Democrats are vowing to oppose it. In Washington, Martha Rivera, Fox News.
4: The new tariffs go into effect on August 19th. Major League Baseball's Tommy John, known for his elbow surgery, has died at the age of 83. I'm Deborah Valentine. This is Fox News.
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2: 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This ball's way back and way gone. Wild Bill, a three-run shot, struck him out. 103 with the fastball yet again, 103.3. Fly ball, left center field, hit well. Racing back is Torres at the track. Well gone! Christian Yelich, his fourth of the season. It's a two-run shot.
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4: Expires today. I'm Ted Lindner, Fox News. That's the Memorandum of Understanding between the United States and Iran expiring on Monday with no extension in sight. Fox's Marion Rafferty with the story.
5: The 60-day agreement ran into trouble early on with both sides trading multiple waves of strikes. The deadline comes as Iran continues to attack ships in the Strait of Hormuz. Tehran is also working on a separate deal with Oman on managing the key waterway. The U.S., meantime, is ramping up economic pressure on Iran rather than launching a new military offensive. And elsewhere in the Middle East, a new round of diplomacy is playing out in Gaza. President Trump's son-in-law, Jared Kushner, holding rare talks with Hamas's leader in Egypt. He's trying to advance a Gaza ceasefire plan rejected by Israel. Kushner will meet with Israel's prime minister Monday.
4: President Trump claims the regime's near collapse, but Tehran's been able to skirt sanctions and sell millions of dollars in oil. Actress Hayden Panettiere has died. The actress, known for her roles in shows like Heroes in Nashville. Details of her death early this morning unknown. Her representative saying it's with profound sadness that we share the tragic passing of our beloved Hayden. She was an incredible light and a force of nature who brought immeasurable love and joy to all who knew her and to the millions who watched her on screen. Panettiere was just 36 years old. President Trump ordering the Pentagon to scale back the joint exercises between the U.S. and South Korea.
6: The president posted on Truth Social that he's instructed the Secretary of War to substantially reduce U.S. joint military exercises with South Korea. That comes just days after North Korea resumed ballistic missile testing activities that are banned by the U.N. But the president said he has a good relationship with North Korea's Kim Jong-un, and since he's been leader of the U.S., the North Koreans have been unthreatening.
4: That's Fox's Jill Nato. 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
4: Search and rescue operations continue in Hawaii after Hurricane Lala lashed the island with rain and winds this weekend. Hawaii's Governor Josh Green saying 226 members of the National Guard were on hand to help in the recovery efforts.
18: Many thanks to General Logan and his whole team. We will send more. I've also been in touch with people that are at Pohakuloa the feds, the military there are going to be more than willing to help us. We'll probably use their aid to get there. We've had a bunch of high water vehicles here.
4: Governor Josh Green said at least 100 houses were damaged or lost, and thousands of people were still without power as of this morning. Historic flooding in Indiana has left at least 7 people dead after days of severe storms, the White River reaching record levels, forcing evacuations and hundreds of rescues. Officials warning residents to stay away from fast-moving floodwaters. The Trump administration has approved an emergency declaration to provide federal disaster assistance. And Attorney General Todd Blanche says he's committed to delivering justice for those the government wronged.
10: Ahead of his nomination as Attorney General, Todd Blanche faced pressure to provide guarantees on a couple issues. One of them was the $1.8 billion anti-weaponization fund. Well, Blanche appeared on Fox News Sunday saying that both he and the president believe that the Justice Department was used against people and that Trump thinks those people should be compensated. That being said, Blanche says that individuals could sue. The fund will not be used.
12: The fund is dead, or whatever word you want to use. It never started, so it's not as if the fund is coming back.
10: Another concern, the Department of Justice's settlement that shields President Trump and family members from past IRS tax audits. Blanche clarified the audit immunity does not cover future tax returns.
4: Fox's Alex Hogan. And a baby car seat recall. Even Flo has issued a voluntary recall for about 23,000 Revolve 180 Lightmax NXT infant car seats made before April 1, 2025. The recall may be because of a miscalibrated level indicator that could cause the seat to be installed at an overly upright angle. I'm Ted Lindner. This is Fox News.
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5: 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Scott Bessent, who I generally like, but man, I was getting nervous about him a couple weeks ago. He was like, well, in their heart of hearts, people feel pretty good about the economy. No, they don't, dude. You got it. You have to confront that. Mm-hmm. And gas prices are front and center for everybody as a gauge of how they are doing personally. 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
8: Thanks for spending time with us. As a young woman from Missouri headed to her first half marathon, her boyfriend had a surprise. 22-year-old Emma Kessler had been anxious for weeks, since running 13.1 miles is no easy task for a rookie. Emma kept looking for a running partner for the Rockin' Riverfest half marathon in St. Charles. She kept badgering her boyfriend, Jason Burns, but the competitive powerlifter kept telling her sorry, but no. Behind the scenes, though, Jason was planning something big. Since Emma had perfect attendance at his events, he would return the support. Jason trained in secret for 2 months leading up to race day, and as they arrived so he could drop her off, he opened the trunk of their car to reveal his running sneakers. Quite the surprise. A video he took showed Emma getting emotional. The couple crossed the finish line together in 2 hours and 29 minutes. That'll do it for this hour. For Nicole Murray and Mike Gavin, I'm Gordon Deal. 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
1: There's an actual guy with a Nazi tattoo that Democrats decided, hey, this is the guy that we want to be the avatar for our overall party. 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They called Trump a Nazi as an insult. They now have nominated a guy with an actual Nazi tattoo on his chest.
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3: On this day, we're heard on WKZO in Kalamazoo, Michigan, and on WUSZ in Hibbing, Minnesota. Rabbit Creek is so small that it technically isn't a river. It runs for about 20 miles in western Canada in what is now the Yukon Territory. Then, gold was discovered. The name was changed to Bonanza Creek to help attract the men needed to mine the gold claim. And there really was gold there. A fortune to be made for anyone who could make the dangerous trip and survive the harsh winters. Many of the other gold claims out west were fakes or were greatly exaggerated. The men who traveled there went bust. The Bonanza Creek flowed into the Yukon River, and soon 36,000 men were in the area, panning for their own fortunes. The Yukon Gold Rush began on this day, August 17th, 1896. And on this day, even now, a fortune may be waiting for people willing to work for it. I'm Chris Conley.
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5: Thanks for spending time with us. A man in the Houston area is taking matters into his own hands after seeing children walking near a busy road and waiting for the bus in tall grass. KHOU Television says Mark Waters was on his way to work when he noticed women and young children walking through grass that was taller than some of the kids. It was along a road between the towns of Conroe and New Caney. Waters said the group later stood at a bus stop surrounded by high grass as traffic passed nearby. He says the overgrown areas raise more than visibility concerns. He said he regularly sees dogs get hit along the road and worries about what could happen to a child. So Waters has begun cutting grass near the bus stop and said he's willing to help clear the overgrown locations if people reach out. He says he's not asking for help. He's going to do it himself because it's a need. Waters said, our job is to protect the women and the children, and that's what I'm going to do. That'll do it for this hour. For Nicole Murray and Mike Gavin, I'm Gordon Deal. Thanks for listening to This Morning, America's First News.

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0: The time is up. I'm Dave Anthony, Fox News. That 60-day Memorandum of Understanding the U.S. and Iran signed as a framework for a deal to end the conflict expires today with no deal in sight.
1: The Memorandum of Understanding was declared over by President Trump on July 8th, a few days after the U.S. renewed military strikes. The Strait of Hormuz remains closed to almost all maritime traffic. Only 5 cargo ships passed through over the weekend. According to the Wall Street Journal, Iran spent the last 60 days boosting missile and drone production.
0: Fox's Jonathan Savage. Now another conflict. Trump's special envoy and Board of Peace member Jared Kushner is in Israel, which rejected the latest Gaza peace plan.
2: Kushner met Sunday in Egypt with Hamas chief Khalil al-Haya to solidify the process for Hamas to lay down their weapons in Gaza. Kushner was joined by Board of Peace envoys Nikolai Mladenov and Tony Blair. Reports indicate he'll meet today with Israeli Prime Minister Benjamin Netanyahu, who recently called the Board of Peace roadmap unacceptable.
0: Fox's Trey Yingston, Tel Aviv. President Trump is scaling back U.S. military exercises with South Korea, citing his good relationship with North Korea's leader.
3: The president posted on Truth Social, the exercises slated to start this week are costly and send a hostile signal to North Korea. He also made it clear he's not happy that South Korea didn't back the U.S. in its military action against Iran. Those exercises have been going on for decades and are meant to help South Korea beef up its readiness against North Korean threats.
0: Fox's Jill Nato, an actress, has died young. Hayden Panettiere, who starred in the TV shows Nashville and Heroes.
4: I've got the Bishop game next week, SATs in October, homecoming 3 weeks from today, and I'm a freak show.
5: You're being a little dramatic, don't you think?
0: No cause of death given. Panettiere was only 36. A baseball pitcher has also died. Tommy John was 83, famous for more than his pitching. His name lives on medically. The operation he got to repair his elbow decades ago is called Tommy John surgery. America's listening to Fox News.
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8: Good morning, I'm Freddie Hammer. Oshkosh police are investigating a burglary at Players Pizza and Pub just 2 days after an electrical fire heavily damaged the business. Police say the break-in happened early Friday between 4 and 5:30 a.m. Investigators released photos of a suspect wearing a bright red shirt and black pants. Anyone with information is asked to contact Oshkosh police. The owners say they still plan to reopen. Flock Safety announcing several changes for use of its license plate reader technology following cases of misuse by police around the country. Among the changes, data retention has been dropped from 30 days to just 7 going forward. Existing customers can keep their already approved retention period.
9: We'll need to talk to our investigators and our officers to make sure that works for us, but they'll still allow us the option of having a longer retention period, and, you know, it's a good opportunity for us to look, and maybe we don't need to keep it so long.
8: That's GBPD Chief Chris Davis. Also, Flock Safety now mandates its customers use audit assistance and require a case code for vehicle searches. Chief Davis says that's how Green Bay police have always been using the technology. Former Green Bay Packers president and CEO Mark Murphy will be leading a 3-part live webinar series on the history of football and how it has evolved as one of America's most influential sports. The classes are part of the continuing education and workforce training programs at UW Green Bay.
10: We've been partnering with the Green Bay Packers for several years now, teaching courses on the history of the Packers, and it was just a natural evolution when Mark became executive in residence to incorporate him into our next series as we're constantly evolving the content.
8: That's Jess Lambert with UW Green Bay. Registration can be done through the Evolution of American Football website. 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

0: Good morning. Welcome to your Monday. Hope you had a fantastic weekend. Hope it's going to be a great start to the week. It's going to be mostly sunny today. High should be in the low 80s. Tonight looks partly cloudy, about 63 for the low. Tomorrow, mostly sunny. Chance for some scattered showers and thunderstorms. Low 80s again. Wednesday, mostly sunny, right around 80 for the high. And then Thursday, mostly sunny. High should be 81. Nice day today. Chance of some storms tomorrow, according to Fox 11. Rob, how's traffic look?
1: Things are looking fine. No issues. Sign up for traffic alerts. Text traffic to 79489.
0: 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Well, your Milwaukee Brewers took 3 of 4 from the Dodgers, winning in L.A. yesterday 6-2.
2: Here's the pitch. Chopper over the mound. Tough play. Betts has it. Shovels and it's dropped. It's dropped by the second baseman, Tommy Edman. And the Brewers strike first against Skubal. The stretch, here it is. Looping liner into shallow right, a base hit. Churio will score, and the Brewers take a 2-1 lead. Bowers is 3-for-3 against Tarik Skubal. Here's the 1-0 to Bowers. And a liner into left center field. That's going to plug the gap and roll all the way to the wall. Churio around second. He's not stopping at third. Matt Erickson gives him the windmill, and the Brewers played a huge insurance run here in the seventh inning on an RBI double from Jake Bowers. 4-for-4 today for the Southern California native. Vesia kicks and delivers, and Vaughn rockets one through the left side and into left field. Around third is Bowers. Here comes the throw from Hernandez. Bowers slides in there safely. Got to the back side of the plate, and the Brewers lead it 4-1. Another 1-2. Chopper towards second base. Edman kicks it, and it's into right field. Two runs will score. Hamilton ends up at second base, and Bowers makes his way to third. That's the second time that Edman has had a ball clang off his glove. Two huge runs for the Brewers to make it 6-1.
0: And 6-2 was the final. The sports headline in Wisconsin today: Logan Henderson outdueled Tarik Skubal.
1: You love to see that headline.
0: We didn't need Skubal at the trade deadline. We got Logan Henderson, baby. He goes a career-high 7 innings, allowing just 1 run, 3 hits. He struck out 6.
2: Henderson brings home the 3-2, and it's a tapper. Off the mound is Henderson. He fields, runs to the first base bag himself, and retires Tucker. And Logan Henderson, with 7 innings here this afternoon at Dodger Stadium, will leave this game with a 4-1 lead. A sensational performance from Logan.
0: He improved to 7-2 on the season, lowers his ERA to 2.7. Oh, and by the way, he has made a total of 17 starts in the major leagues without allowing more than 3 runs a single time.
1: See, that's pretty good.
0: It's ridiculous.
1: That's pretty good. You know, the thing about the Brewers pitching that's so crazy is it seems like every single one of their guys has a stat like this. I mean, if it's not that they've made 17 starts in the major, it's just without allowing more than 3 runs a single time, it's some other very deeply impressive thing.
0: Well, yeah, I mean, it's long been talked about with Chris Hook, the pitching coach. It's the Brewers pitching lab. You bring in these guys, and we just know how to tinker and make them studs.
1: Get the best out of each one of them.
0: We just do. Now, look, yeah. Tarik Skubal is a stud, and he looked like a stud yesterday, but he wasn't as good as Logan Henderson. Skubal gives up 6 hits, a couple of walks, over 6 innings. He gives up 2 runs. Only one of those was earned. You know, he struck out 7. He looked like Tarik Skubal. It's just Logan Henderson was a little bit better, baby.
1: How about that?
0: Huh? Yeah, and the crazy thing is the Tigers really wanted Logan Henderson if they were going to make a Skubal trade deal with the Brewers. The Brewers said, no, you cannot have Logan Henderson. The Tigers ultimately make a deal with the Dodgers, and then you get Henderson v. Skubal in a matchup. First time the Brewers face Skubal, and we beat him.
1: The script writers couldn't put a better one together.
0: It was great. Yeah, and we got to the bullpen with the Dodgers. That was nice. Their bullpen has been scuffling a little bit. Hope that continues. Yeah, it was a good weekend in L.A. after the week started terribly in San Diego. We looked really bad against the Padres. And then didn't look good with the Dodgers, but we ultimately take 3 of 4 in that series. And the really good news is that the Cubs scuffled a little bit over the weekend against the Cardinals. So the Brewers are now 5 games up once again on the Cubs after the Cubs shrunk the division lead to 3.
1: Oh yeah, didn't the Cardinals have that one rookie guy who homered 3 times in his first 3 at bats?
0: It's insane.
1: Yeah, they did that against the Cubs, right?
0: Yeah.
1: That's the best time to do it.
0: It's insane.
1: That was pretty crazy.
0: Your crew is off today, then it's 6 straight at home against the Mariners and the Braves.
1: What is up with so the Brewers have the best record in Major League Baseball by like 3 games. They're 3 games up on the Braves and the Dodgers, both of whom have 74 wins. What is up with the National League being so much better than the American League?
0: Well, doesn't Tampa Bay have 70-plus wins, too?
1: Tampa Bay is the only American League team that has more than 70 wins. They have 74.
0: Yeah.
1: There are 2 teams in the American League that don't have 50 wins, Athletics and Angels. There is no such thing over on the National League side.
0: Yeah, White Sox have 65 wins.
1: Yeah, and they're one of the better teams in the league.
0: Astros 63. Those are your division leaders.
1: Yeah, it's crazy.
0: Yeah.
1: I don't think I've ever seen such a disparity here.
0: Braves 74, Brewers 77, Dodgers 74.
1: Yeah. And the Cubs have over 72.
0: I know.
1: It's freaking nuts, man.
0: Stupid Cubs. Stupid Cubs.
1: Yeah, you'd prefer to see them at the bottom.
0: Yeah. Yes, absolutely. Our question of the day today. What's a completely legal item you can buy that becomes incredibly suspicious if you buy specifically 40 of them at 3 o'clock in the morning? Not 35, not 45, but 40 of them. Rob, what are you seeing online?
1: Well, I knew this one was going to be the first one, and thankfully Certified Top Fan Richard did not disappoint. Condoms. Day Day Indicut on TikTok says lotion. And Spin Lake, also on TikTok, says tent stakes.
0: Yup.
1: That is weird. Yup.
0: What is a completely legal item you can buy that becomes incredibly suspicious if you buy 40 of them at 3 o'clock in the morning? That is our question of the day. Let us know on the text line, 79489, Facebook X, Instagram, TikTok. It's all at WTAQ Morning News. Let us know. Well, the issue of AI data centers is a big one for Wisconsin voters. You'll hear from the 2 men running for governor after sports.
3: 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Another reason why the team that covers the storm has you covered.
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6: Good morning. Time now for a look at sports. I'm Nick Whitwer. Well, the Brewers ultimately did not pull the trigger on the trade for ace pitcher Tyreek Skubal because they already had their own version of him on the roster. Logan Henderson outdueled Skubal head-to-head on Sunday afternoon, going 7 exit innings, allowing just 1 run on 3 hits and striking out 6 batters.
7: Yeah, I mean, it's not all about getting him through the 7th, but that is a sign of him taking a step up. Yeah, he was outstanding. I mean, hats off to him.
6: That was Brewers manager Pat Murphy on his young pitching stud, who now, through 17 career starts, has yet to allow more than 3 runs. On the other side, it was National Jake Bowers Day as he finished 4-for-4 with 2 RBIs, a run scored, and a walk in what was a 6-2 win over the Dodgers. The Brewers, who were swept by the Padres, took 3 out of 4 from the Dodgers out in L.A. and returned home to American Family Field, sitting at 77-48 on the season. The Green Bay Packers were back out on the practice field on Sunday, and fans were blessed with a present surprise. Tucker Kraft took part in 11-on-11 drills for the first time this training camp, highlighting great progress in his recovery from a torn ACL that he suffered against the Panthers last season. Reports from camp show that Kraft scored a touchdown on the day, a score that was followed up with a thunderous spike as 85 celebrates his near return to full health. In other news from Packers camp, coaches are saying that they are willing to do just about anything for what is best for the team. Head coach Matt LaFleur and several defensive assistant coaches have reiterated over the last few days that there is an open competition at cornerback, and Keyshawn Nixon, who had a seemingly rough training camp and a perceived poor game against the Steelers on Thursday night, is not guaranteed a starting position, despite being named to the Pro Bowl as an alternative last season. Joey Logano captured his 39th career victory after winning the Cookout 400 at Richmond Raceway. Logano held off Chase Briscoe by nearly 0.4 of a second to secure the win. He is now 9th in the Cup Series standings. Scotty Scheffler can add another victory to his ledger after finishing atop the leaderboard at the FedEx St. Jude Championship. Scheffler won the tournament by 8 strokes after shooting 17 under par. It's the 30-year-old's 21st tour win. The U.S. men's flag football team suffered its first loss in 14 years. The Americans lost to American Samoa 38-32 in group stage play. Team USA then responded with a rout of Australia to advance to the quarterfinals. And a new class entered the Naismith Basketball Hall of Fame this weekend. Among this year's class were Candace Parker, Doc Rivers, Mike D'Antoni, and the 1996 USA Basketball Women's National Team. And that'll do it for your morning sports. I'm Nick Whitworth, WTAQ News Talk Sports.
0: Thank you, Nick. I'm Matt Z. He's Rob Sussman.
1: Good morning.
0: This is the morning news. Well, as they campaign around the state, candidates for governor giving voters an idea of where they stand on the hot-button issue of AI data centers. Here's Tom Tiffany.
8: The taxpayers of Wisconsin should not be subsidizing them. Two, they cannot raise the electricity costs for homeowners, businesses, others.
0: More from Tiffany.
8: Let's make sure we have local input. Make sure that local governments have a say in whether they're sited in their communities.
0: Here's David Crowley.
9: I am committed to working with the state legislature to make sure that we have as many guardrails as possible, and we're going to make sure that we protect our natural resources as well as the people of Wisconsin.
0: And more on this issue.
9: We have to focus on making sure that we have accountability with these data centers. They have to pay their own way. They need to pay for their own infrastructure, and they need to bring their own new clean energy.
0: Now, Tiffany says that the data centers don't belong on valuable farmland. I mean, we do have a ton of that here.
1: There
0: in
1: is a lot of that. Yeah.
0: Numerous local governments are considering or have adopted moratoriums on data center developments. I believe La Crosse was the latest to do that. Neither Crowley or Tiffany has specifically committed to enacting a statewide moratorium on those.
1: This was definitely one of those things, if you listen to those quotes, it's about what they didn't say.
0: Well, sure. Yeah. I mean, that's every politician.
1: It's so true.
0: But what didn't they say?
1: Uh-huh.
0: A new Badger Battleground poll of the 2026 Wisconsin gubernatorial race finds Crowley holding an early lead over Tiffany. Results coming from the survey of likely general election voters conducted through a combination of live landline calls and cell phone interviews. People are calling landlines?
1: I'm
0: for a survey?
10: I'm suspicious of this poll just because they did landlines.
0: I know.
10: Really?
0: In the initial gubernatorial ballot test, Crowley led Tiffany 48-44% statewide.
10: What do you mean you used landlines?
0: Landlines still. At least 7 people have been killed at this point in heavy rain, record flooding in Indiana. The storm started August 11th. They've killed a 4-year-old boy, 3 men, 3 women. 31-year-old cyclist was found dead early yesterday in a hole that opened up on a washed-out road east of Indy in Henry County. The 4-year-old was killed by a tree that crashed through his bedroom during winds in Jennings County. Updates on that story throughout the day right here on WTAQ.
1: Well, we thought that there was a secret underground military complex as part of this East Wing White House ballroom edition.
0: Oh, yeah, more like, ballroom talk.
1: That's been something that everybody's thought, oh, yes, there's a secret underground chamber where there's going to be military stuff, and that's half the point of this whole Trump White House ballroom thing. Well, turns out that that was true.
0: Okay.
1: See, when Trump first unveiled his plans for the new East Wing edition, he said it was needed to house VIP guests. But now, in his most recent arguments, he's calling it a desperately needed national security structure. Initially insisting that he needed a White House ballroom to entertain VIP guests, they're now focused on a different argument, saying the desperately needed national security structure needs to be completed. They're asking the Supreme Court to allow them to finish the project. But here's the thing. When they asked the Supreme Court to let them finish the project,
10: They never used the word ballroom.
0: Yeah, I'm hearing a lot of national security structure.
10: Yes. In fact, the entire thing focused on a military complex that's being built underneath the thing.
0: Huh.
10: And called the preservation group that brought the suit that blocked construction treasonists who revealed top military secrets.
0: Well, also, maybe we shouldn't be telling the world that the plan is to put a national security structure under the ballroom.
10: But also, in fairness, what are they going to do about it?
0: I know, but I mean, I don't know.
10: Oh, you want to take out the national security structure at the bottom of the White House ballroom? What are you going to use, a bunker buster bomb?
0: Maybe keep it under wraps. I don't know.
10: Keep it under the ballroom.
0: Yeah.
10: That's exactly right. An appeals court ordered administration officials to halt construction on the ballroom by August 21st unless the project is authorized by Congress. It will not be authorized by Congress, not because no one's going to vote for it, but because they're actually in recess and they won't return by August 21st.
0: Yeah, I mean, on a Truth Social post, though, the president does say military complex / ballroom.
10: That's right.
0: All right.
10: So
0: you're getting a twofer.
10: I guess we're just admitting now that there is a secret bunker underneath.
0: How's traffic look this morning?
10: Things look fine. Sign up for traffic alerts. Text traffic to 79489.
0: 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When you're in the office, do you take any breaks to get some fresh air, get outside, touch some grass, get a little vitamin D?
10: No.
0: A new survey shows that a lot of employees across the country never do that. 56% admit they don't even step outside during the workday. According to a poll of 2,000 hybrid workers in the U.S., not only are they trapped inside all day, 85% are skipping their lunch break entirely some days. Thing is, more than three-quarters say that in an ideal world, they'd prefer to eat their lunch outside most days. 91% believe that taking a lunch break is essential. But again, 85% of us skip that lunch break.
10: I don't think I ever take a lunch break.
0: No.
10: I mean... It never happens.
0: With our schedules.
10: No. With our schedule, wow.
0: It doesn't really even exist.
10: Let's take a lunch break at 9 a.m., Z.
0: I believe that we would have a lunch break.
10: Oh, legally, yeah.
0: Yeah.
10: We don't take it.
0: Right? No, I don't know. I don't know anything about it.
10: Right.
0: You know? And a typical work day for people, you and I both get outside a lot.
10: That's true.
0: It's just for our work day... little different.
10: That's true.
0: Yeah. Another 63% say they have a higher opinion of their colleagues who make taking a real lunch break a priority.
10: See, that's good.
0: We envy them.
10: Really. You should have a higher opinion of your colleagues that take a real lunch break.
0: And there are mental and emotional benefits to going outside, which many are missing out on, including fresh air, resetting focus, screen breaks. Yeah, that's nice.
10: Yeah, oh no, for sure.
0: Before eating lunch during a typical work week, 51% of workers rate their overall happiness between a 4 or 5 out of 5. But after eating lunch outside, that rating jumps to about 66%.
10: Wow.
0: Yeah. Just a little bit of break. It's the taking a break and getting away from things.
10: Well, that's super important.
0: Yeah.
10: And
0: very important.
10: If you are in one of those offices where they're like encouraging you to eat at your desk or they're doing everything they can to say, oh, don't actually take your legally required lunch break, you need to leave your job because that place sucks and you're working for horrible people.
0: Right, but then good luck finding a job that's going to pay you the same and give you the same benefits.
10: In this economy?
0: You know, I mean, you might just have to stay with that job.
10: Sad but true.
0: Yes. Forecast from Fox 11 for today, mostly sunny, 82. Tonight, partly cloudy, low 63. Tomorrow, mostly sunny, scattered showers, thunderstorms, 82. Wednesdays, mostly sunny, 80. Thursday, mostly sunny, high should be right around 81. Police in Tacoma, Washington found 20 cats inside of a stolen truck last week. Officers found the truck, arrested the man and woman who were in it. The woman told police her cats were inside the truck, and when they asked how many, she said she wasn't sure. Officers found 8 adult cats, 12 kittens, in a makeshift cage in the back of the truck.
10: Well, that's horrible.
0: Officer said the woman was trying to take care of them, but some of the cats looked unhealthy. Well, she didn't even know how many she had.
10: That's going to be a big issue.
0: Animal control took the cats to a shelter. They're being treated for ringworm.
10: Good.
0: A stray cat, safe, survived a 800-mile trip from New Jersey to Athens, Georgia. Underneath a University of Georgia student's car. Jaden Sawyer, who's a junior at UGA, discovered the cat after noticing a paw reaching out from beneath her parked vehicle nearly 11 hours after she left New Jersey.
10: Where was the cat?
0: Campus police and animal rescuers struggled to free the cat, eventually getting help from a Tires Plus crew who carefully dismantled parts of the vehicle to get the cat out. They named the cat Jersey, by the way.
10: It's a good idea.
0: Cat's doing well, is going to be put up for adoption. It was under a car for 11 hours. It was totally fine.
10: That's crazy.
0: It is.
10: They find ways, those cats. Nine lives indeed.
0: From cats to dogs, a six-year-old pug has officially been crowned the 2026 World's Ugliest Dog.
10: Yeah.
0: Taking the title at the contest's 50th anniversary in California. The dog's name is Ginny Lou. A rescue pup won $5,000 for her owner. Will also get her own limited edition mug root beer can.
10: Let's go.
0: Which replaces the brand's usual dog mascot. Not that Ginny Lou knows that she's going to be on a mug root beer can.
10: She doesn't need
0: But she know. Is.
10: She knows she's in charge.
0: Now, Ginny Lou is pretty adorable. She's got that classic tongue that will not go back in the mouth look.
10: Oh, yeah. Yeah, yeah. This is like, it's like dog version of Down syndrome, I think.
0: The pug had entered the competition three times before finally winning on her fourth try. She was finally ugly enough. She's been working on it for years.
10: I got a real issue with this.
0: And Ginny Lou works.
10: Yeah, because she's adorable.
0: She's very cute.
10: That's not an ugly dog.
0: Text dog to 79489. We'll send the pic right to your phone. Dog to 79489. Organizers say the event is really about celebrating unusual looking dogs.
10: That's true.
0: It's not trying to find the ugliest. Well, then rename the competition.
10: Well, because the thing is, it used to be that some real ugly dogs would win.
0: It just rename it the 20, you know, the world's most unusual looking dog.
10: Do you remember Sam? Sam the dog. It was like a Chinese crested dog. Used to always win this competition. Sam ugliest dog contest. That is an ugly dog. You can text ugly to 79489. I'll show you a picture of Sam.
11: Oh, look at this little guy.
10: Sam.
0: A blind, purebred Chinese crested dog, three-time champ.
10: And
0: yeah.
10: Sam was ugly.
0: Also, Sam's dead.
10: Well, yeah, I mean, Sam used to win.
0: Sam
10: like,
0: died in 2005.
10: Yeah.
0: Oh, no, yeah, Sam was
10: 15 years old.
0: Sam is a horror movie character.
10: Yeah, oh, yeah. Now, that's an ugly dog. I mean, when Sam was winning, then it's the ugliest dog contest. Ginny Lou is adorable.
0: She's so cute. Text dog to 79489 and see this year's ugliest dog or most unusual-looking dog. Hey, your Green Bay Packers practiced yesterday. Keyshawn Nixon spoke with the media, and he talked about how he's being punished by the Packers. Find out what he's talking about at 6:36.
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18: Good morning, I'm Freddie Hammer. President Trump is ordering the Pentagon to scale down joint military exercises with South Korea, citing Seoul's refusal to join U.S.-Israeli actions against Iran. In a Truth Social post, Trump said he was not happy with the drills that were taking place, calling them costly and a hostile message to North Korea, while again highlighting his relationship with Kim Jong-un. ICE arrests have reached historic highs, while some are still doubling down on wanting to abolish ICE. Border Czar Tom Homan joins Fox's One Nation with Brian Kilmeade to discuss border control.
19: What they're failing to tell the people is we're enforcing the laws that they wrote, that they enacted. We're not making this up. We're doing the same job we did under, you know, any other president, except under the last 4 years under Joe Biden, ICE wasn't allowed to enforce the law.
18: July reached an historic milestone with roughly 51,000 immigration arrests made. Watch out for fake AI images and videos online. Lisa Schiller with the Better Business Bureau of Wisconsin says criminals are increasingly using AI technology to confuse victims.
20: The average financial loss reported in scam reports mentioning AI surged a whopping 618%.
18: Scammers have been using AI to mimic loved ones over the phone, to creating entirely phony products online, and even selling fake timeshares to people. Schiller says, as always, keep a skeptical mind when people start asking you for money over the phone or social media. Another auction is underway as NewCap continues liquidating its assets. Titletown Auction Company is now taking bids on equipment from NewCap's Oconto facility, including tools, building supplies, HVAC equipment, a forklift, and vehicle. The warehouse auction closes August 25th, with a second auction planned for September. Bidding is open at titletownauctions.highbid.com. NewCap closed in March and later filed for bankruptcy. It's 20 years in prison for a 68-year-old woman for the deadly Thanksgiving crash on I-43 in New Denmark. Prosecutors say Cheryl Mitchell was driving the wrong way while more than three times over the legal alcohol limit. One person died and two others were injured. And students at the Fox Valley Technical College Oshkosh campus are helping paint the newest mural along the city's 11-mile riverwalk. The piece is a collaboration between the Technical College, Discover Oshkosh, and mural artist Nick Getling. He says it's going to be a show of what Fox Valley Technical College offers to the community.
21: We use the fox and the river as kind of some natural imagery, something people just walking past can enjoy. And then there'll be these little vignettes, if you will, of kind of learning and education and skill building that everyone can get here at the college.
18: Getling expects the project to be done in about 2 weeks. The mural depicts a fox looking over the Fox River. And a new website lets you check if your vehicle's been spotted by flock cameras. HaveIBeenFlocked.com tracks audit logs and allows drivers to see if their license plate has been run by law enforcement agencies' flock camera systems. More news can be found at WTAQ.com.
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0: Good morning. Welcome to your Monday. Hope it's going to be a great one. It'll be mostly sunny. High should be in the low 80s. Tonight, partly cloudy, low of about 63. Then tomorrow, mostly sunny. Some scattered showers, thunderstorms. High in the low 80s as well, according to Fox 11. Rob, how's traffic look?
10: Things look fine on the roads. Sign up for traffic alerts. Text TRAFFIC to 79489.
0: 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Packers defensive back Keyshawn Nixon talking with the press yesterday after practice. He's competing for his starting job at cornerback. He talked about it.
24: I guess I'm being punished right now. I don't know. I don't really worry about when I'm running that camp, what ones or twos. I just keep my process and just compete.
0: I guess I'm being punished having to compete to keep my starting job.
10: Yeah. Is that what you call it?
0: He was asked what he's been told about his job from the coaches.
24: Nothing. I don't know. They don't really tell me nothing. I'm just... Every day I find out a different thing, and I just attack it. I don't care what it is, whether it's me taking reps on special teams, whatever it is, I attack it, though. I'm here. Can't really run me off, so I'm ready to play ball.
0: Now, he sounds bothered.
10: He does. He
0: by having
10: really
0: to compete
10: bothered.
0: For his job, but he says he's not.
24: Everybody know my story. I came from the bottom, got to where I'm at. It don't bother me. Running with the twos, threes, it don't matter. It's hard to keep me off the field, so when it's time to play, I know what time it is.
0: Now, coaches will say competition breeds greatness. Does competing for your job bring out the best in you?
24: I don't know. That ain't got nothing to do with me. I'm here still coming in the morning every day. One of the first ones in the building. That's just how I attack today. I'm here to attack today. I don't really care what they throw at me. They can throw whatever they want at me. I'm going to attack it. I'm here to play ball.
0: I don't know. That doesn't have anything to do with me. Although it directly does have something to do with you. You're competing to keep your job.
10: It sounds like it has something to do with him.
0: Is it frustrating to be in competition for your job?
24: No, I don't view myself in no competition. I'm coming here to compete for myself. What they do and what they choose to do, that's out of my control. I just only control what I can control. I came from the bottom, so I'm here. Year 8. Since I've been here, I ain't been off the field. And anything they've asked me to do, I played at a high level.
0: All right. But there is definitely a competition, no question.
10: Yeah, right, of course.
0: Competition in that DB room. It's been the talk of late.
10: That was the most, angry sounding, I'm not mad,
0: that I've maybe ever heard from a football player.
24: I guess I'm being punished right now.
0: Listen, I'm being punished right now, you know?
10: Yeah.
0: But rookie Brandon Cisse is looking good out there.
10: This is good, right?
0: Yeah.
10: Yeah, you want him like this.
0: They can't run me off. I'm here to play ball.
10: Well, then play ball.
0: I guess I'm being punished right now. I don't know.
10: Are you being punished?
0: Well, at least, you know, look.
10: Or is there just another guy who happens to be real good out there?
0: You know, he's an alpha male, right? I mean, they all are.
10: Yeah, true.
0: You play in professional sports. You don't like it when someone's coming from your job, or
10: it's
0: maybe
10: true.
0: It looks like they're going to take the starting job from you.
10: Yeah.
0: You know, you get a little butthurt about it, but get out there and work your butt off.
10: Such is life.
0: He's got to. He's got to compete. He's got to raise his game. Question of the day. What's a completely legal item that you can buy that becomes incredibly suspicious if you buy 40 of them at 3 o'clock in the morning? Stogie Mike says, baby oil.
10: Yeah, it's good.
0: Wolf from Amazon. Matches.
10: Ooh.
0: And when I get a look, I just say, I got to light a lot of candles.
10: And then you roll your cart over and you have 40 candles in there.
0: Steve at work says, bananas. Getting more than one bundle would be weird, but getting 40 at 3 o'clock in the morning would definitely raise some neck hairs.
10: No, it's just a lot of banana bread, man.
0: What do you do with all those bananas? What's a completely legal item you can buy that becomes incredibly suspicious if you buy 40 of them at 3 o'clock in the morning? Rob, what are you seeing online?
10: Daniel says Tannerite. Yup.
0: Yeah.
10: Corey says rolls of duct tape.
0: True.
10: Allie also says bottles of baby oil. And Tony says blank VHS tapes.
0: Follow-up question. Where are you going to find them?
10: That
0: Who's selling those, especially at 3 o'clock in the morning?
10: Probably a place so suspicious that buying 40 of them at once would comparatively be not suspicious.
0: If you found some guy selling those on Facebook Marketplace, don't buy them from him at 3 o'clock in the morning. It's a scam, and you're probably going to end up kidnapped.
10: Yeah, the big problem is that not all 40 are blank. One of them is a cursed videotape that will kill you in 7 days.
0: None of them exist. Don't go to that parking lot at 3 o'clock in the morning. You're going to get kidnapped and tortured.
10: And also try to explain that to the cops. Okay?
0: That guy doesn't have any VHS tapes.
10: No, I swear, officer, I was just here to buy some blank VHS tapes.
0: He just bought the 40 rolls of duct tape.
10: Yeah, that's the same guy. It's the same dude who's buying the duct tape as buying the VHS tape.
0: And maybe the baby oil. I don't know.
10: Probably.
0: What's a completely legal item you can buy that becomes incredibly suspicious if you buy 40 of them at 3 o'clock in the morning? That is our question of the day. Let us know. Well, nearly 30 years after Tupac Shakur was murdered, the long-awaited trial begins today in Las Vegas. We'll tell you about the major figures connected to the case after sports.
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7: Cooler inflation readings this week are reducing pressure on the Federal Reserve to raise interest rates. The S&P 500 rose to a record yesterday. Social media company Reddit is joining the S&P 500 effective next Tuesday. The stock is rallying. Reddit will replace real estate investment trust AvalonBay, which is merging with Equity Residential. The summer heat and wildfires in Europe are pushing back travel to Europe this fall. Air Canada expects September and October to break records for travel. Delta and United Airlines are also reporting shifting travel patterns, especially for Europe. Reuters says China's car industry is seeing strong sales overseas, but not at home. Car sales in China fell by a fifth in July compared with a year ago. That's your Fox Business Report. I'm Ginny Cosolda. 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
11: Good morning. Time now for a look at sports. I'm Nick Whitwer. Packers star tight end Tucker Kraft made his 2026 training camp debut in 11-on-11 drills on Sunday and capped off his day with a touchdown that empathetic spike heard all around Wisconsin. The 25-year-old is back and working his hardest as he progresses farther and farther from that ACL tear he suffered in Week 9 last season against the Carolina Panthers.
12: I always put it back on the team. Like, every one of these guys comes in here and this is a violent sport and we risk life and limb. You know, guys have to medically retire from the they banging heads, they got messed up necks, backs. You know, how many times can you blow an knee out? You know, guys keep fighting and clawing to come back into this locker room, and that's the reason I do it. You know, there's other attributes. I want to leave a legacy on this sport as a whole. You know, I want my children to see the lengths I would go to fight for something I love, and I think I have it right here in the G.
11: The Packers and Jordan Love will be more than happy to have Kraft back on the field, seemingly for Week 1 in Minnesota, as last year the tight end put up 32 receptions for 489 yards and 6 touchdowns before suffering that season-ending injury. In other news from Packers training camp, there's an open position battle at cornerback, as Matt LaFleur and several defensive assistant coaches have reiterated that sentiment over the last few days.
13: Obviously, it starts with doing your right assignment, and then it comes down to your style of play. How are you competing, going after the ball, not only in the pass game, but in the run game as well? Are you sticking your nose in there? And we need corners that are willing and capable tacklers.
11: Keyshawn Nixon, who reportedly had a less than ideal camp so far and missed a tackle in the Packers preseason game against the Steelers Thursday night, is not being guaranteed a starting position. The self-proclaimed CB1 addressed the media and said the following.
14: I guess I'm being punished right now. I don't really worry about when I'm running in the camp, more of the tools. I just keep my process and just compete for real.
11: Nixon last season started every game of the season, racking up 72 combined tackles, one interception, and had 17 passes defended. He was named to the Pro Bowl as an alternate. And quickly here, more football news out of Green Bay. The Arizona Rattlers defeated the Green Bay Blizzards 62-51 to win the 2026 IFL Championship. Former Blizzard QB Max Mailer was named MVP after throwing for 3 touchdowns and rushing for 2 more. Arizona pulled away in the fourth quarter after recovering a botched extra point snap for 2 points, then scoring another touchdown. The Rattlers won their second title in 3 years, while Green Bay lost in the championship game for the second straight year. And that'll do it for your morning sports. I'm Nick Whitwer, WTAQ News Talk Sports.
0: Thank you, Nick. I'm Matt Z. He's Rob Sussman.
10: Good morning.
0: This is the Morning News. Well, nearly 30 years after Tupac Shakur was murdered in Las Vegas, the trial starts today. Prosecutors are going to be trying to prove that Dwayne Davis helped plan and facilitate Tupac's murder, even though they don't claim he was the gunman. So Tupac was 25 when he was shot in a drive-by in Vegas, September of 1996. He was riding with Suge Knight. They were at a Mike Tyson fight that night. Now, Dwayne Davis is the only person ever charged. Prosecutors say that he orchestrated the killing and supplied the gun. They don't accuse him of actually pulling the trigger. He's pleaded not guilty. He denies involvement.
10: Except, of course, he does say he was in the car when it happened, and he was going on every podcast in the world.
0: Oh, yeah.
10: And telling everybody all of this stuff, and then they finally arrested him because he kept admitting it on podcasts.
0: Now, Suge Knight was driving the BMW when Tupac was shot, was wounded himself. Knight is currently in prison. He's previously said he doesn't want to testify against Davis.
10: And if anybody makes him, he'll maybe kill them.
0: Maybe.
10: That was the implication.
0: Maybe. You just don't want to do it. Don't test him, is what he's saying.
10: Right.
0: Orlando Baby Lane Anderson is Dwayne Davis's nephew. Now, hours before the shooting, Tupac, Knight, and their entourage, they were caught on video attacking Anderson at the MGM Grand. Prosecutors say that confrontation helped set the stage for the shooting. Now, Anderson denied involvement before his death back in 1998, but you're going to be hearing the name Orlando Anderson. Terrence Bubble Up Brown and DeAndre Big Dre Smith, they were in the Cadillac with Dwayne Davis and Anderson when Tupac was shot. Now, both have since died and were named as co-conspirators along with Anderson.
10: Yeah, this is going to be the big problem with a 30-year-old case. Everyone's dead.
0: Yes, Sean Combs' name is a part of this. Davis has claimed that Combs once discussed a million-dollar bounty involving Tupac and Knight. Combs has called allegations of his involvement nonsense. He's never been charged. Is listed as a potential witness.
10: Ooh,
0: that'd be interesting.
10: Okay.
0: And, of course, the notorious B.I.G., East Coast rival with Tupac, murdered in another drive-by 6 months after Tupac was. A retired Las Vegas detective testified investigators believed people associated with the two murders overlapped, although he did not say the same people committed both killings.
10: I don't think, like, the children could possibly understand
0: that.
10: Like, in the 90s, when you rapped, you used to just, you used to die.
0: 80s, 90s. It was real beef.
10: It was not people making fun of each other. I mean, they were making fun of each other on records.
0: Yes, absolutely.
10: And they were insulting each other on records, but then they would be like on a record, I am going to kill you, and then they'd do it.
0: Sometimes that would happen.
10: Like, people forget it because, like, Snoop Dogg hangs out with Martha Stewart, but they don't remember that Snoop Dogg was once on trial for murder.
0: Yeah.
10: That's like a forgotten element of the American culture.
0: Well, it's there for sure. Yeah, it's not just about diss tracks.
10: No.
0: Yeah, there was real beef between these guys.
10: It's crazy, man.
0: Yeah, very, very. But that trial finally getting underway, it starts today. Police are searching for three suspected tomb raiders accused of traveling across the country, stealing valuables from cemetery niches containing cremated remains.
10: Wow.
0: Arrest warrants have been issued for 33-year-old Drake Lee Millam, his 32-year-old girlfriend, Porsche Bancroft.
10: Really?
0: And her mother, 52-year-old Angela Garrett. Now, the three are from Indy. They're suspected of hitting cemeteries in at least 9 different states. Police say they targeted family heirlooms left with loved ones' ashes, including wedding rings, other valuables. Florida alone has 20 reported cases. Investigators believe there could be many more. One Florida officer put it simply, what a horrible person you are if you decide to steal from the dead. Well, yeah. You're a piece of trash. Authorities urging families to check their loved ones' resting places. A reward of up to $5,000 being offered for information leading to an arrest of these three.
10: You see, what we need to do is we need to return to the days of the ancient Egyptians.
0: That's gross.
10: When, if you were going to break into a tomb, there's like a thing on the tomb that says if you break into this tomb, you're going to be like cursed to become a snake or something like that.
0: Yeah, I don't think it would keep these three away.
10: No, probably not these three. You're
0: actually
10: right about
0: Jeez.
10: That. That's potentially true. Well, we have yet another incident. AI by itself hacking someone else, this time an entire country.
0: Wow, okay.
10: The nation of Taiwan says AI agents hacked them on their own, and experts are saying that this could be the next big change in international cyber warfare. Happened last month, targeted government agencies in Taiwan, critical infrastructure, technology suppliers all across the island nation. Hackers used a team of autonomous artificial intelligence agents to infiltrate Taiwanese government systems, compromise dozens of accounts, and steal thousands in personal records in what cybersecurity experts believe is the first publicly disclosed fully autonomous cyber attack against a government.
0: But the hackers were humans. They just used autonomous artificial intelligence agents to do this?
10: You've got it exactly right.
0: So, okay, so the hackers programmed it to act like this?
10: Or I guess just told it to do it. Programming is such a hard term to use these days. But they told
0: humans
10: it to do
0: were
10: it.
0: Involved.
10: Humans were involved.
0: Okay.
10: Not just humans, but they believe that this was a nation state.
0: Oh.
10: And since we're talking about Taiwan, it's China.
0: Sure,
10: China was indeed doing this. The incident, they say, marks a potentially significant shift in the rapidly evolving relationship between AI and cybersecurity, with hackers already routinely using generative AI to help write malicious code, research vulnerabilities, and accelerate individual parts of an attack. But what they say happened here is that several AI agents all coordinated at once, making decisions without human control in order to attack the

0: Affirm, serious representation, exceptional results. Going to be mostly sunny today, high 82. Tonight, partly cloudy, low 63. Then tomorrow, mostly sunny, some scattered showers and thunderstorms expected. High right around 82, according to Fox 11. A passenger on a recent flight says they were disgusted by what the passenger sitting next to them was doing. You'll be disgusted, too, at 7:06.
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7: It is still President Trump's number one goal in the Iran conflict. I'm Dave Anthony, Fox News. Writing on Truth Social a short time ago, Iran cannot have in any way, shape, or form a nuclear weapon.
8: I just got off the phone with President Trump, who discussed the situation with Iran as the 60-day memorandum of understanding expires.
7: That memorandum set up a ceasefire as the framework for a deal that never happened. Fox's Trey Yingston, Tel Aviv.
8: The president told Fox News Iran should raise the white flag of surrender. He went on to say, I have no time schedule. I'm not in a hurry. The president indicating that the U.S. naval blockade is continuing.

0: to put new economic pressure on the Iranian regime, despite what the Iranians have said publicly. He said they're good poker players, but they're dying.
1: Iran continues to attack ships in the Strait of Hormuz. Only 5 vessels went through there over the weekend. The president also talked to Trey about his Board of Peace plan for Gaza, saying Hamas is giving up their weapons. The day after his special envoy, Jared Kushner, held talks with Hamas in Egypt. Now, Israel's rejected that plan as unacceptable. Kushner will meet today with Israeli Prime Minister Benjamin Netanyahu. The president's also scaling back U.S. military exercises with South Korea.
2: Ulchi Freedom Shield is an annual set of drills designed to ensure South Korean and American troops can withstand a North Korean attack. But North Korea's leader Kim Jong-un views them as a rehearsal for an invasion of his country. President Trump announced on Truth Social yesterday the drills would be substantially reduced because it's too late to cancel. He said they send a signal that is totally inappropriate and hostile, and cited his very good relationship with Kim.
1: That's Fox's Jonathan Savage. An actress has died, Hayden Panettiere, who made a name for herself as a child in Remember the Titans.
3: Is Coach Yost here?
4: We're busy. Interviewing for head coaching jobs. Got 11 offers and certainly no time for you.
1: Panettiere later starred in the TV shows Heroes in Nashville. She was only 36, no cause of death given. America's listening to Fox News.
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7: Good morning. I'm Freddie Hammer. A 68-year-old woman has been sentenced to 20 years in prison for a drunken driving crash that killed one person and injured two others. Cheryl Mitchell was convicted of homicide by intoxicated use of a vehicle after the Thanksgiving crash on I-43 in New Denmark. Her blood alcohol level was more than 3 times the legal limit. She'll also serve 12 years of extended supervision. A difficult week continues for Players Pizza and Pub in Oshkosh. Police say the business was burglarized early Friday morning, less than 2 days after an electrical fire damaged the building. Investigators are looking for a man seen on surveillance cameras wearing a bright red shirt and black pants. The owners say despite the fire and break-in, they plan to rebuild the kitchen and reopen. Bonus antlerless deer tags are on sale for the fall hunt in Wisconsin. Here's Sean Maloney.
8: Tags are available through the Wisconsin Department of Natural Resources Go Wild system. Sales are staggered by management zone during the first 3 days, with all remaining authorizations available statewide beginning August 20th. Hunters logging into Go Wild will be randomly assigned a place in a virtual queue. Hunters should know their deer management unit and whether they'll hunt on public or private land before purchasing. Bonus tags cost $12 for residents and are available until sold out. Sean Maloney, Wisconsin Radio Network.
7: And former Green Bay Packers president and CEO Mark Murphy will be leading a 3-part live webinar series on the history of football and how it has evolved as one of America's most influential sports. 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Murphy says he's been learning a lot while getting prepared for the class.
9: 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It really goes back to the mid-1800s.
7: Registration can be done through the Evolution of American Football website. 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
10: Hope your Monday is off to a great start. It's going to be mostly sunny, high 82. Tonight, partly cloudy, low 63. Then tomorrow, mostly sunny, some scattered showers and thunderstorms. High should be right around 82, according to Fox 11. Rob, how's traffic look?
3: Things look fine on the roads right now. A little bit of a delay. US 10. This is going to be around the Vietnam War Veterans Memorial Highway in the south part of the valley. That is the only thing we're looking at, though. Sign up for traffic alerts. Text traffic to 79489.
10: 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When you're flying, keep your nasty feet to yourself. One airline passenger apparently decided a packed flight was the perfect place for a little foot care, and the person sitting next to her was grossed out by it, as they should be. Passenger posted a pic on Reddit showing the woman with her bare foot propped up on her knee using her hands to peel dead skin off of her foot on a plane.
3: Straight to prison.
10: What are you doing?
3: To prison immediately.
10: We need to go back to a time where it was socially acceptable to just cut people's feet off when they did stuff like this.
3: Now we're talking.
10: Does everybody remember those days? I do.
3: Those are real ideas you got going on right now, Z.
10: The seatmate wrote, lady next to me on flight started picking at the dead skin on her bare feet.
3: We need to go to serious. Like, that is cause for ejection from the aircraft.
10: The internet freaked out. One commenter said, some people genuinely need to be banned from flying for life. I support it. Another asked, why do people think bathroom stuff is okay in a non-bathroom setting? Another simply declared, I hate people.
3: Is there something about an airplane that makes people just think they're the only one in there?
10: It could be. Who knows?
3: Because an airplane is a place where, like, that's the farthest thing from you're the only person there, right?
10: One person suggested, call the flight attendant, point out the foot picker. Another suggested grabbing the safety brochure and start fanning the dead skin back at them. Maybe they'll get the hint. They won't get the hint.
3: Has anybody just asked, hey, excuse me, do you know that what you're doing is unbelievably gross and you need to be thrown out of this aircraft?
10: And they'll say, yes, I know it's unbelievably gross, and I just don't care. I'm a nasty person, and I'm going to do nasty things.
3: That could be what happened.
10: This woman has no shame. She doesn't
3: clearly
10: care.
3: Not.
10: You can insult her all you want. She doesn't care. She just doesn't care.
3: If she cared, she wouldn't be doing this.
10: Right. The only solution is get rid of her feet. Cut them off.
3: I'm with you 100%.
10: Right at the ankle. Cut them off.
3: Be done. It's sad. It's unfortunate. You don't want to do it, but you have to do it.
10: I kind of want to do it. Question of the day. What's a completely legal item you can buy that becomes incredibly suspicious if you buy 40 of them at 3 o'clock in the morning? Gene says donuts. Scott says bullets. Yeah.
3: Well, you know.
10: Rob, what are you seeing online?
3: Let's see here. Marcia says lip balm. She's a certified top fan. Emily says bear spray. Yeah, 40 cans of bear spray?
10: That'd be a lot.
3: John says shovels and garbage bags. Adam says ready whip.
10: Jerry the crate builder says rolls of window plastic.
3: That's true.
10: Mark says, as a man, 30 boxes of tampons.
3: Jamie,
10: well, why didn't you buy 40 of them, Mark?
3: A good question.
10: Mark, specifically, we need you to buy 10 more of those. We need to get you to 40. That's the question.
3: Or maybe he's 40 times 3. Maybe he meant 30, 40 times.
10: Sure.
3: Jamie Girl 0333 says, I don't know, ketchup.
10: Mm.
3: Yeah, I believe that.
10: I mean, that's a lot of ketchup.
3: I mean, look, yeah, 3 a.m., maybe you're a wholesaler. I don't know.
10: Who knows? Question of the day. What's a completely legal item you can buy that becomes incredibly suspicious if you buy 40 of them at 3 o'clock in the morning? Let us know on the text line, 79489. Facebook X, Instagram, TikTok. It's all at WTAQ Morning News. A list of the most hated words in the English language has dropped.
3: Ooh.
10: How many of the words on the list do you hate? And will you hate us for saying that? Let's find out after sports.
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12: I'm Doug Russell with the training camp update. It was the most welcome sight Sunday morning at Reinitschke Field. Tucker Kraft returning to team drills for the first time since tearing his ACL last November.
13: It felt good. Getting my hands on my teammates, you know, making contact, surviving the ground to the catch, and they have a plan for me. And week by week, they're going to gradually increase my snap count depending on the full rep range of practice. So hopefully I can, now that I've gotten back to team reps, as I continue to accumulate reps, I hope I can continue to rise my game as well, take myself to new heights rather than just return to pre-injury.
12: One other cool moment, the Menasha football team, who saw their stadium severely damaged by last month's tornado, joined the Packers for the post-practice breakdown on the field. As Calder Stadium is repaired, Menasha will play their home games at Lawrence University's Vanta Bowl. The Packers will next have an open workout Tuesday at 10:30. Friday, it's preseason game number 2 at Denver. At Lambeau Field, with an update from training camp, I'm Doug Russell.
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0: Good morning. Time now for a look at sports. I'm Nick Whitworth.
1: One of them hung on to win it.
2: Oh, Bowers ropes one into the gap. Churio on his horse. That's all the way to the wall. Churio route third. He's going to score. And Jake Bowers is red hot.
0: That was the call on Brewers TV, providing just one moment from Jake Bowers' monster day at the plate in L.A. Bowers would finish the day reaching base five times, going 4-for-4 with two runs batted in, one run scored, a walk, and an on-base streak now extended to 19 consecutive games. Bowers was also the hero in Game 1 of the series on Thursday night, hitting in the go-ahead run in the top of the ninth. The Brewers now leave L.A. taking 3-of-4 games from the Dodgers and winning the season series.
3: Anytime you come in here, especially with the way our season ended last year, and you put up a good fight and you have a good series, you take 3 out of 4, it feels good, and I think it lets everybody in the clubhouse know that we can play with these guys. Whatever happens in October is whatever happens, but I mean, I think the anticipation is we're going to have to get through these guys.
0: The Brewers front office took a lot of criticism for not trading for Tarik Skubal, but on Sunday it was the guy the Brewers reportedly refused to trade who outdueled the back-to-back Cy Young award-winning pitcher. Skubal, who took the loss, allowed 2 runs, 1 earned on 7 hits. Meanwhile, it was Logan Henderson who went 7 excellent innings, allowing just 1 run on 3 hits and striking out 7 batters in the 6-2 win. And while the Brewers got an exciting series win over L.A., the Chicago Cubs lost yet another series to the St. Louis Cardinals, dropping Sunday's game 11-4. The Brewers entered the weekend with the Cubs breathing down their neck, just 3 games behind them in the NL Central standings. As it sits this morning, the Brew Crew is back on top of the Cubs by 5 games with 37 games left to play. Milwaukee will return home to American Family Field on Tuesday, where Kyle Harrison will be on the hill to open up a 3-game series with the Seattle Mariners. And that'll do it for your morning sports. I'm Nick Whitworth, WTAQ News Talk Sports.
4: Thank you, Nick. I'm Matt Zee. He's Rob Sussman.
5: Good morning.
4: This is the morning news. Word Smarts has dropped a list of the most hated words in the English language, and one of them gets flagged year after year. It's still number one on the list with a bullet. But we're going to start at number 8. Panties. Number 8.
5: Yeah?
4: People hate that word.
5: Okay.
4: Number 7. Bae. B-A-E. Bae.
5: People still saying that?
4: I don't know. People still hating that one? Number 6. The word like. It's how it's used. Like, I had a good weekend. Like, I did plenty of things. Like... Yeah. It's just using it as a filler word.
5: Yeah, Californians are responsible for that.
4: And, yeah, it's all over the country.
5: Yeah. That's because Hollywood gave us that.
4: Number 5, irregardless.
5: Not a word.
4: Number 4, whatever.
5: Whatever, man.
4: You don't think irregardless is a word? Whatever.
5: Whatever.
4: Number 3, squelch. People hate the word squelch?
5: Well, I guess it's kind of one of those sound words, you know, like it sounds nothing.
4: I don't know.
5: Have you ever heard a pleasant squelch?
4: I don't think squelch gets used enough. Definitely not used enough for people to hate it. I get all the other ones so far, but squelch?
5: Squelch.
4: It's a fun one.
5: Yeah.
4: Number 2 on the list, phlegm.
5: Well, that is an ugly word.
4: But people hate having it, right?
5: Well, yeah, they hate having
4: phlegm.
5: It. They hate talking about it.
4: Phlegm, number 2 on the list. Number 1 with a bullet. Moist.
5: Yeah, still.
4: Moist.
5: Oh, is that getting old, though?
4: Moist.
5: You're doing this on purpose.
4: Well, it's number 1 on the list.
5: Yeah.
4: It deserves our attention.
5: I agree with that.
4: Yeah.
5: It does deserve our attention, although there are some times when I wonder if you're deliberately trying to drive people off.
4: No. Yeah. Little bit. Look, I didn't put moist on the list.
5: No, you didn't. It's true. We're just reporting on the list.
4: That's I'm not all. The one that hates the word moist.
5: Right.
4: A lot of people hate the word moist.
5: Right.
4: Not me.
5: No, clearly you don't.
4: I got no problem with it.
5: Now, is there anything on this list that you would agree with in terms of this word sucks and I hate it?
4: Like,
5: yeah.
4: When it's used, yeah.
5: That's the one?
4: Yeah.
5: Now, see, I take issue
4: for me,
5: with...
4: it's when I hear it, then that's all I focus on when the person is
5: constantly
4: talking,
5: saying like.
4: And I just start counting how many times they're using it.
5: Yeah, I know what you mean.
4: So I'm missing out on what they're actually saying.
5: Right.
4: It's, yeah, it's a thing.
5: You see, I have an issue with the irregardless thing. And I have an
4: sure.
5: issue with it because, not because it's not a word, but because it, while it isn't a word, it also is. Because if you can understand what they're trying to talk about, then they've successfully communicated their meaning to you, and therefore it's a word.
4: And isn't that what communication is all about?
5: Correct!
4: Successfully relaying our thoughts to others?
1: That's exactly
4: it.
1: Yeah. You're so right.
4: Make up any words you want as long as you get your point across.
5: That is it, yeah.
4: But you don't have to make up moist.
5: Nope.
4: Moist is never going away. Number one, once again, most hated words.
5: I can just imagine someone who's speaking old English saying that a word would never go away.
4: Exactly right. Well, days of powerful storms, heavy rain, flash, flooding has just battered Indiana, knocking down trees, washing out roads, bridges, flooding homes, hundreds of people evacuating, and at least seven people have died because of this.
5: Wow.
4: Latest victim, a 31-year-old cyclist, James Breyer, was found dead early yesterday in a hole that had opened up on a washed-out road in Henry County. The county coroner says Breyer apparently went around a barricade, fell into the collapsed road. Other victims include a 4-year-old boy killed when a tree crashed through his bedroom. 19-year-old Matthew Morey, headed to Purdue University, was found dead after jumping from a bridge into a raging river with friends. 58-year-old Stephanie Sally, her dog found dead after authorities believe her car was swept away on a flooded road.
5: Wow.
4: Yeah, the White River peaked early Sunday. It is now receding in Indianapolis. Hundreds of homes evacuated. Rescue crews used boats trying to get people who were trapped by the rising water. One resident had about 2 feet of water inside their home and workshop, saying after you realize you can't do anything about it, you kind of just have to let go and accept it.
5: It's true.
4: Historic flooding, though. The White River topped 24 feet in some communities, breaking records that go all the way back to 1913. Indy officials call it the city's worst flooding in more than 30 years as well.
5: That's terrible.
4: Yikes.
5: That's really, really bad. Yeah. I know in central Illinois they had some very similar problems, what with just terrible, tremendous flooding. I mean, that's a very flat area of the country, central Illinois, central Indiana. And so when there's flooding, it really floods.
4: Yeah, more on that story throughout the day right here on WTAQ.
5: We have an update now on the Nancy Guthrie case.
4: Okay, so we found the individual responsible?
5: No, we sure didn't.
4: Okay.
5: It turns out an internal whistleblower, someone who is involved in the case, someone who is involved in the past in the Pima County Sheriff's Office, says that the case was compromised by the very onset by the investigating team's lack of experience and County Sheriff Chris Nanos' alleged incompetence.
4: Okay, I mean, we've only heard negative things about Sheriff Nanos
5: But it's typically been external things.
4: Sure, yeah, of course.
5: But this comes from Sergeant Aaron Cross, the president of the Pima County Deputies Association, which is the police union representing sheriff's deputies. He told TMZ on Saturday about issues stemming from errors by staffers who he says were unqualified for the major case. Said the lead detective on the case never worked a homicide before. So it was placed in there nearly immediately. That detective was promoted to sergeant just 3 years ago and very rapidly went from patrol to homicide.
4: Okay.
5: Says the initial mistake came from leadership, though. Said that a probe this complex required far more background experience, and said that command, for whatever reason, decided that despite the fact that he hadn't been in homicide before, that detective was the right person for the unit. He placed the blame directly on Sheriff Chris Nanos, who was recently slapped with a $176 million lawsuit alleging dangerous incompetence in another case.
4: Right, yes, that one is separate from the Guthrie case.
5: Yeah.
4: Yeah.
5: They say in the early stages, investigators suffered from a lack of communication that often led to duplicate work, saying they weren't actively tracking who was being spoken to. Says, in my opinion and the opinions of other detectives and many in the communities, the scene was just given up so quickly, I think the next day it was given back to the family. Says there was a lack of outreach to the public. That one's clear. You and I managed to figure that one out. Says that there was clearly some animosity between the Pima County Sheriff's Office and the FBI. Apparently they disagreed with each other about a lot of stuff.
4: Okay, but find a way to work together.
5: Yeah.
4: I mean, for the greater good here.
5: says if you drive to Tucson right now, there is one billboard on the highway about the case. Just one.
4: February 1st was the day that Nancy Guthrie officially listed as missing.
5: Just ridiculous.
4: August 17th is where we sit.
5: Yeah.
4: How's traffic look?
5: Traffic looks good right now. No issues. Sign up for traffic alerts. 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
4: 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Tommy John has passed away. Age of 83. If you're a baseball fan, you know the name Tommy John.
5: The surgery?
4: Four-time All-Star. Passing away on Saturday. He lived in Florida. He'd been in hospice, had battled bladder cancer, some other health problems, although a cause of death wasn't officially announced. He'd pitched 26 seasons. 26 seasons. That's insane.
5: It's pretty insane.
4: Won 288 games with teams including the Dodgers, the Yankees. His highest, biggest impact on baseball came after what was once considered a career-ending elbow injury in 1974. At 31, he became the first pitcher to undergo the revolutionary elbow ligament reconstruction performed by Dodgers team doctor, Dr. Frank Jobe. Now, doctors gave him only about 1 in 100 chance of ever pitching again. He returned and pitched 14 more seasons. He won another 164 games after getting a surgery that would then be named Tommy John surgery.
5: That's pretty wild to have a surgery named after you.
4: I know!
5: Imagine that.
4: And it used to be such a negative thing if a pitcher had a Tommy John surgery. They're just not going to be the same.
5: Right.
4: Yes, they can come back, but they're just not going to be the same pitcher. Now pitchers almost want to have it because they know it's coming for them, and it actually makes them kind of better, it seems.
5: Some of them, yeah.
4: Yeah!
5: It's true. Some of them, yeah.
4: It's crazy.
5: Because all of a sudden you got new movement in your ligaments.
4: John recently thanked Jobe for saving my arm, adding that surgery has since saved the careers of countless pitchers. Dodgers paying tribute, the team president said Tommy was an exceptional pitcher throughout his career in Major League Baseball. His courageous role in becoming the first to have surgery that would go on to bear his name can't be overstated. His impact both on and off the field has been felt by ballplayers of all ages, will be for generations.
5: Wow. I'll be.
4: He had 320 win seasons, 288 victories, four-time All-Star. He was never elected to the Baseball Hall of Fame. He should have been just for his elbow.
5: Honestly, yeah.
4: I mean, what are we doing?
5: I mean, okay.
4: How did you not put Tommy John in the Baseball Hall of Fame for having a surgery named after him that allows pitchers to continue playing your game?
5: Well, I mean, I guess he got the second best thing, which is mentioned in every medical textbook in history.
4: But put him in the Hall of Fame for the surgery, if nothing else.
5: Well, let's put the doctor in the Hall of Fame, huh?
4: Two, yeah, put them both
5: in.
4: Yeah,
5: Frank Jobe.
4: Dude pitched 26 seasons. Come on, man.
5: A lot of seasons.
4: Put him in for the elbow.
5: 26 seasons is
4: it's
5: an insane
4: crazy
5: number of seasons.
4: Forecast from Fox 11 for today. Mostly sunny, 82. Tonight, partly cloudy, low 63. Tomorrow, mostly sunny, scattered showers, thunderstorms, 82. Wednesday, mostly sunny, 80. Thursday is going to be mostly sunny. High should be about 81, according to Fox 11. Oreo going all in on some unusual flavors. They are dropping three new limited edition cookies. How about chicken and waffles Oreos?
5: Ooh, really now?
4: Deep fried Oreos and banana pudding Oreos.
5: Chicken and waffles Oreos.
4: Yes, combines maple and savory notes. Deep fried uses fried dough flavored cookies with chocolate and fried dough cream. Banana pudding Oreos leans into sweet banana and vanilla flavors. Oh, these go nationwide. In a week,
5: dude.
4: Fans voting through October 12th on which one should return next year. Every vote also counts as an entry for a chance to win a year's supply of original Oreos.
5: See, man, this is sounding really good.
4: Yeah, no, the chicken and waffles sound pretty good.
5: I want to try all three.
4: I know, yes. We're definitely going to have to.
5: We're going to have to.
4: In entertainment news, actor Johnny Depp coming back as Captain Jack Sparrow?
5: How many movies is that?
4: producer Jerry Bruckheimer revealing at Disney's D23 fan convention that they're discussing Depp returning for Pirates of the Caribbean 6.
5: Wow.
4: They said, we're talking with Johnny. We're working on a screenplay. Hopefully we can get this thing done. Previously said Depp's return depends on the script. If he likes the way his part's written, they think that he will sign on again.
5: Oh, he'll do it.
4: Hmm. Yeah. But it wouldn't be a Jack Sparrow-led movie, apparently. Margot Robbie is expected to lead the new movie in a still undisclosed role. Depp's Captain Jack return as a supporting character.
5: Margot would make good.
4: Oh yeah,
5: a good lady pirate.
4: Of course, Depp hasn't confirmed his return. Last Pirates movie, 2017.
5: Huh.
4: Now they want to do another one because the entire franchise has made almost $5 billion across the world.
5: That might do it.
6: But were any of them good after the first one?
5: I remember like watching the second. I remember watching the second and not being impressed. I think I watched the third and I was like, this is just kind of like, imagine if the first one had less spirit.
4: Sure.
5: That's at least what I thought.
4: Well, there's apparently another unintended side effect of the GLP-1 weight loss drugs. Find out what the life-changing side effect is at 7:36.
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12: Good morning. I'm Freddie Hammer. The memorandum of understanding that aimed to pause fighting between the U.S. and Iran expires today. There's little evidence that either side wants to extend the agreement. Both sides have accused the other of violating the terms of the deal multiple times. In an apparent flip of U.S. policy, President Trump is ordering the Pentagon to scale back the joint exercises the U.S. and South Korea have conducted for decades. Fox's Jill Nadeau reports.
13: The president posted on Truth Social that he's instructed the Secretary of War to substantially reduce U.S. joint military exercises with South Korea. That comes just days after North Korea resumed ballistic missile testing activities that are banned by the U.N. But the president said he has a good relationship with North Korea's Kim Jong-un. The president also made it clear he's not happy that the South Koreans didn't assist the U.S. in military action against Iran. Jill Nadeau, Fox News.
12: Healthcare experts in Wisconsin worry new childhood vaccine recommendations from the Trump administration will confuse families ahead of the new school year. UW Health Immunization Program Medical Director Dr. Jim Conway says declining trust is one of public health's biggest challenges.
14: we've seen this sort of erosion of trust within public health in general. And a lot of it is really confusion on the public side, in that there's so many sources of information and it's hard to vet which ones are really good quality and which ones are just people's opinions.
12: Conway says medical providers and professional organizations remain the most reliable sources for vaccine information. President Trump signed an executive order recommending pediatricians split the measles, mumps, and rubella vaccine into three separate shots for children. A 68-year-old woman will spend 20 years in prison for a deadly Thanksgiving crash on I-43 in New Denmark. Prosecutors say Cheryl Mitchell was driving the wrong way while more than three times over the legal alcohol limit. One person died and two others were injured. Flock Safety is announcing several changes for use of its license plate reader technology following cases of misuse by police around the country. Among the changes, data retention has been dropped from 30 days to just 7 going forward. Flock also now mandates its customers use audit assistance and require a case code for vehicle searches. GBPD Chief Chris Davis says that change won't affect how they currently operate.
15: We've required for a while now that anyone entering a search for a license plate in the system include a case number and a specific reason. I'm glad to see them rolling that out nationwide.
12: Existing customers must adopt the features by the end of the year. And actress Hayden Panettiere is dead at 36 years old. A representative confirmed the news yesterday. No cause of death was given. She was known for her roles on the NBC sci-fi series Heroes, as well as the musical drama Nashville and the Scream horror franchise. More news can be found at WTAQ.com.
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4: Hope your Monday morning is off to a great start. Going to be mostly sunny today, high 82. Tonight, partly cloudy, low of 63, according to Fox 11. Then, some storms tomorrow in the forecast. Rob, how's traffic look?
6: Things looking good. Sign up for traffic alerts. Text TRAFFIC to 79489.
4: 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Serious representation, exceptional results. Well, apparently, another unintended side effect of those GLP-1 weight loss drugs, you know the ones, a baby boom.
6: Yeah.
4: Professor Giles Yeo is a scientist who studies appetites and hormones at the University of Cambridge. He points out that the GLP-1 meds slow down the body's metabolism, and that can affect drugs such as blood thinners, statins, and contraceptives.
6: Uh-oh.
4: Hormone drugs like birth control pills need to be taken at the right place and time to be most effective. And these GLP-1 drugs have the potential to mess with that timing in a way that could be, you know, baby inconvenient.
6: So Ozempic baby. That's the new Ozempic,
4: Ozempic
6: side
4: babies.
6: Effect.
4: Yes.
6: So you have Ozempic face, Ozempic butt, Ozempic hands, Ozempic feet, Ozempic
4: right.
6: Ozempic neck.
4: And all that weight you're dropping from using the GLP-1 weight loss drugs, you're going to gain back when you have your Ozempic baby.
6: Can you be on Ozempic and have a baby? I don't know the answer to that question. I haven't read the side of an Ozempic drug.
4: Well, people are taking birth control pills thinking they're not going to get pregnant, but if it's lessened because of the GLP-1 you're taking,
6: oh,
4: well,
6: buddy,
4: you can maybe have that baby.
6: Yeah. How about that, huh?
4: Jeez. Question of the day. What's a completely legal item you can buy that becomes incredibly suspicious if you buy 40 of them at 3 o'clock in the morning? J-Ray says 40 escorts. That's what he would acquire, he says.
6: Mm.
4: Kurt says 3 a.m. purchase of 40 pairs of women's underwear. Banana Cream Pie, our texter, says sorry for your lost greeting cards. 40 of those. That is pretty bad. That's a great answer. Well done, Banana Cream Pie.
6: Boy.
4: This texter says tarps. 40 tarps at 3 o'clock in the morning.
6: 40 tarps, that's strange.
4: Big Johnny Boy says condoms. Rob, what are you seeing online?
6: Let's see. Avra says zip ties.
4: Yeah, that too.
6: Yeah, it's going to do it for sure. Cindy Lou Who says hookah pipes. Phil says guns. Kira says llamas?
4: Oh. I mean, yeah, look, that is... That's a choice.
6: 3 a.m. llama transactions.
4: It's an interesting purchase.
6: And then P. Scott says members of Congress.
4: Question of the day. What's a completely legal item you can buy that becomes incredibly suspicious if you buy 40 of them at 3 o'clock in the morning? Let us know on the text line, 79489, Facebook, X, Instagram, TikTok, all the WTAQ morning news. Federal authorities, they've arrested 11 people accused of running one of the largest marriage fraud schemes in U.S. history. How many years was this scheme running? How many fake marriages were arranged? And how much money was made off of this? Find out all the answers after sports.
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22: Interest rates on U.S. Treasuries are off recent highs with anticipation the Federal Reserve will not be raising interest rates in September, following last week's cooler inflation and retail sales numbers. Though analysts at ProBank say any escalation of Mideast tensions could push up crude oil prices and change the scenario. Brent crude, the global benchmark, is at $89 a barrel this morning. West Texas Intermediate U.S. oil is at 82. The Wall Street Journal says trading firm Jane Street saw a loss of about $15 billion when hedge fund situational awareness slumped in July. Nestle is working on new products for people taking weight loss medications, a new line of food, snacks, and beverages. That's your Fox Business Report. I'm Ginny Coselda. Invested in you.
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3: Good morning. Time now for a look at sports. I'm Nick Whitwer. Well, the Brewers ultimately did not pull the trigger on the trade for ace pitcher Tyreek Skubal because they already had their own version of him on the roster. Logan Henderson outdueled Skubal head-to-head on Sunday afternoon, going 7 extra innings, allowing just 1 run on 3 hits and striking out 6 batters.
5: Yeah, I mean, it's not all about getting him through the seventh, but that is a sign of him taking a step up. Yeah, he was outstanding. I mean, hats off to him.
3: That was Brewers manager Pat Murphy on his young pitching stud, who now, through 17 career starts, has yet to allow more than 3 runs. On the other side, it was National Jake Bowers Day as he finished 4-for-4 with 2 RBIs, a run scored, and a walk in what was a 6-2 win over the Dodgers. The Brewers, who were swept by the Padres, took 3 out of 4 from the Dodgers out in L.A. and returned home to American Family Field, sitting at 77-48 on the season. The Green Bay Packers were back out on the practice field on Sunday, and fans were blessed with a present surprise. Tucker Kraft took part in 11-on-11 drills for the first time this training camp, highlighting great progress in his recovery from a torn ACL that he suffered against the Panthers last season. Reports from camp show that Kraft scored a touchdown on the day, a score that was followed up with a thunderous spike as 85 celebrates his near return to full health. In other news from Packers camp, coaches are saying that they are willing to do just about anything for what is best for the team. Head coach Matt LaFleur and several defensive assistant coaches have reiterated over the last few days that there is an open competition at cornerback, and Keyshawn Nixon, who had a seemingly rough training camp and a perceived poor game against the Steelers on Thursday night, is not guaranteed a starting position, despite being named to the Pro Bowl as an alternative last season. Joey Logano captured his 39th career victory after winning the Cookout 400 at Richmond Raceway. Logano held off Chase Briscoe by nearly 0.4 seconds to secure the win. He is now 9th in the Cup Series standings. Scottie Scheffler can add another victory to his ledger after finishing atop the leaderboard at the FedEx St. Jude Championship. Scheffler won the tournament by 8 strokes after shooting 17 under par. It's the 30-year-old's 21st tour win. The U.S. men's flag football team suffered its first loss in 14 years. The Americans lost to American Samoa 38-32 in group stage play. Team USA then responded with a rout of Australia to advance to the quarterfinals. And a new class entered the Naismith Basketball Hall of Fame this weekend. Among this year's class were Candace Parker, Doc Rivers, Mike D'Antoni, and the 1996 USA Basketball Women's National Team. And that'll do it for your morning sports. I'm Nick Whitwer, WTAQ News Talk Sports.
4: We are talking Toyota with Bob Lemieux of Lemieux Toyota in Ashwaubenon. Bob, give us a national sales event update over at Lemieux.
24: Well, there's a bunch of new Toyotas that are going to hit the ground this week here at Lemieux, and it's just a great time to be in a market. 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
24: Matt, we're right here in the heart of Ashwaubenon on the corner of Pilgrim Way and Oneida Street.
4: That is Bob Lemieux from Lemieux Toyota.
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4: Federal authorities, they've arrested 11 people accused of running one of the largest marriage fraud schemes in the history of this country, arranging roughly 1,000 fake marriages, primarily between Chinese nationals and U.S. citizens. The end goal, get a green card. Now, prosecutors say the operation ran for 10 years, made tens of millions of dollars. Foreign nationals allegedly paid up to $100,000 for a fake marriage, while Americans were paid around $30,000 to participate in it.
6: Really now?
4: The group allegedly recruited Americans, staged phony weddings, filed fraudulent green card applications, created fake prenups. One prenup even said the fake couple would live separately and must not interfere with each other. Look, if you actually fall in love for real, it can't happen.
6: No, it's not allowed.
4: You've got a prenup that says you cannot interfere with each
6: other. No way, no even talking to each other, frankly.
4: Attorney General Todd Blanche called it one of the largest marriage fraud prosecutions in United States history. All 11 defendants face federal charges, including marriage fraud and immigration document fraud.
6: It's pretty brazen.
4: Wow, what a scheme.
6: Yeah.
4: And successful for a lot of years.
6: Successful for a long time, and I'm sure that they're just the ones that got caught. Right?
4: Oh, of course, yes.
6: Because $30,000, you can get people to do a lot for $30,000.
4: Sure you can. Yeah.
6: Anything, almost.
4: Hmm.
6: You know? And getting married to somebody? Some people do that easily. Well, President Trump says the United States is going to be reducing military drills with South Korea, saying that the U.S. will substantially reduce joint military exercises with South Korea. Why? Well, he cited his very good relationship with North Korea's leader, Kim Jong-un, noting on Truth Social, another reason here, that South Korea had recently declined to join in on the U.S. war against Iran, saying that these exercises are not only costly, with much of these costs being paid for by the United States of America, as usual, he puts in parentheses, but it sends a signal that is totally inappropriate and hostile. Now, Seoul says that it's going to be reviewing Trump's comments, hoping a favorable relationship between Washington and Pyongyang could lead to meaningful talks. Pyongyang, for their part, has not yet commented. They typically don't. Earlier, South Korea said that the drills with the United States would proceed as scheduled. Now, this all happened after North Korea this month conducted, yet again, a number of ballistic missile tests condemned and banned by the United Nations.
4: Okay.
6: So, not no joint military exercises with South Korea, just significantly scaled back, right.
4: How's traffic look this morning?
6: Right now, things are looking fine. Sign up for traffic alerts. Text TRAFFIC to 79489.
4: 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Just after 7 o'clock this morning, if you weren't with us, we had a story about a woman on a plane who had her nasty bare feet out and was picking dead skin off of her nasty feet with passengers sitting right next to her.
6: Yeah, it's about as gross as it gets.
4: I said shortly after 7 o'clock that we need to get back to a time where it was socially acceptable to cut these people's feet off.
6: Yes.
4: When you do something that nasty, you lose a foot.
6: Yes.
4: It used to be acceptable in this country to say things like that, but now it's frowned upon.
6: We used to live in a proper country.
4: And I want to get back to those times. Well, Sam in Green Bay, on the text line, one of our favorite texters, He says, you think the airplane incident was bad? Check this out on a Carnival cruise ship. And he sent a link for us.
6: Want to see it?
4: You can text the word foot to 79489. It's nasty, man.
6: No, we're going to just warn you, it is gross.
4: It's nasty. This woman's got her nasty foot out. She's scratching it, going hardcore with her hand. There's dead skin falling off of it. Then she decides to grab a fork and let the fork do the work.
6: I would jump overboard off this ship, man.
4: Take her foot!
6: Give me,
4: cut it off!
6: Hit me off of this boat. I'm launching lifeboats. I'm getting out of here.
4: Text foot to 79489 if you think you can stomach it. Thanks, Sam and Green Bay. Appreciate that. Yee, gross. Northern California man reunited with his muscle car that had been stolen 33 years ago.
6: Yeah?
4: Police discovered the 1971 Chevrolet Chevelle after inspecting its vehicle identification number. You know it better as the VIN. California Highway Patrol didn't say why they looked into the VIN, but said during the search, something came up that needed a closer look. They eventually learned the vehicle was stolen back in 1993. Officers were able to recover the Chevelle, return the vehicle to its rightful owner, didn't identify who the guy was. Police also didn't say who stole the vehicle or if anyone is facing any charges at this time. Well, that's what we all want to know. Who took it?
6: Right.
4: Why did they take it?
6: Yeah.
4: What has that vehicle been doing for the past 33 years? I want all of those answers.
6: You know, I wonder if the person who got pulled over even knew. You know, now, because a vehicle like that since 1993, the chances are it's changed hands.
4: Now, here's the thing. I mean, yeah, this guy had his vehicle stolen. He had also put a lot of money into restoring this vehicle.
6: Oh, sure.
4: To the tune of $29,000 to restore it.
6: That's 1993 money.
4: A person identifying himself as a friend of the car's previous owner said the vehicle had been purchased with a legitimate title. According to the friend, wow, this guy's just thrilled to have his car back.
6: Yeah, I can imagine.
4: Just thrilled.
6: Jeez, man.
4: Forecast from Fox 11 for today. Mostly sunny, high of 82. Tonight, partly cloudy, low 63. Tomorrow, mostly sunny, some scattered showers and thunderstorms, 82. Wednesday, mostly sunny, 80. Thursday, looks like it's going to be mostly sunny, high of 81, according to Fox 11. Guys who drink more coffee may have higher testosterone levels, according to a new study of more than 2,200 middle-aged adults. Now, this was in Finland. Researchers found that men who drank three or more cups a day generally had higher total testosterone than men who drank little or no coffee. Each additional daily cup was linked to another small increase in testosterone. Heavy coffee drinkers, five or more cups a day, tended to have less body fat, more muscle, although researchers say some of that may be because more of the heavy coffee drinkers were men. They say don't start pounding coffee to boost testosterone, though. The study does not prove coffee causes testosterone to go up.
6: Well, see, what I want to know, this was 2,200 middle-aged adults in Finland.
4: Yeah.
6: Do you know what a popular morning ritual in Helsinki, Finland is?
4: Oh, clearly coffee.
6: Well, it's also jumping into the frozen sea.
4: Oh, sure. I mean, that's the cold plunge, right?
6: Yeah.
4: A lot of people in this country start the day with cold plunges now.
6: Exactly.
4: Sure.
6: So maybe if they're jumping into the frozen sea and then you drink coffee.
4: Warm up with a cup of coffee?
6: Maybe that's what boosts the testosterone.
4: And maybe they're also drinking five or more cups of coffee a day because they're freezing cold and they're trying to warm up.
6: Well, it is Finland, right? They do say that it's the happiest country on earth, though. They say that constantly.
4: Sure. That's because they have more testosterone than anybody else in the world.
6: More testosterone and coffee.
4: It's possible the men with higher testosterone simply just drink more coffee.
6: It could be that.
4: Or that something else is behind the connection.

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9: Iran should wave the white flag and surrender. I'm Dave Anthony, Fox News. That's what President Trump told Fox's Trey Yingst in a phone call this morning as the 60-day Memorandum of Understanding expires. It set up a ceasefire that didn't last and a framework for a deal never reached.
10: At the end of the day, the president wants two clear things here. He wants control of the Strait of Hormuz. There is an ongoing U.S. naval blockade that is costing the Iranian regime hundreds of millions of dollars each day. And if ultimately this leads to future negotiations, that is when Iran's nuclear program is expected to be discussed.
9: The president also posted on Truth Social, Iran cannot have a nuclear weapon. As for the Strait, where only five ships passed through over the weekend,
10: there are a lot of different players involved and talks that are taking place as we speak right now between Iran and Oman about control of the Strait of Hormuz. And the president says if Oman gets in the way, we'll bomb the S out of them.
9: Trey also reports from Tel Aviv. They talked about another conflict, Gaza, the day after U.S. Special Envoy Jared Kushner held talks in Egypt with Hamas's leader.
10: The president said that they have a different channel with Hamas and that ultimately they are giving up their guns, talking about the demilitarization of the Gaza Strip.
9: But Israel's rejected the Trump Board of Peace plan. Today, Kushner meets with Prime Minister Benjamin Netanyahu. She was

0: famous for acting and singing. Hayden Panettiere, who got her start as a child actress, has died at age 36. Fox's Todd Pyro reports she's best known for
1: Heroes, where she jumped to international fame playing a super-powered high school cheerleader. She later starred in the musical drama Nashville, where she saw both career and commercial success, earning 2 Golden Globe nominations and having multiple songs on the Billboard Hot Country Songs chart.
2: This tunnel's tough, but there's a little
0: No cause of death has been given for Panettiere, who leaves behind an 11-year-old daughter who lives in Ukraine with her father, former heavyweight boxing champion Vladimir Klitschko. 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
5: Good morning, I'm Freddie Hammer. Oshkosh police are investigating a burglary at Players Pizza and Pub just 2 days after an electrical fire heavily damaged the business. Police say the break-in happened early Friday between 4 and 5:30 a.m. Investigators released photos of a suspect wearing a bright red shirt and black pants. Anyone with information is asked to contact Oshkosh police. The owners say they still plan to reopen. Flock Safety announcing several changes for use of its license plate reader technology following cases of misuse by police around the country. Among the changes, data retention has been dropped from 30 days to just 7 going forward. Existing customers can keep their already approved retention period.
6: We'll need to talk to our investigators and our officers to make sure that works for us, but they'll still allow us the option of having a longer retention period, and, you know, it's a good opportunity for us to look, and maybe we don't need to keep it so long.
5: That's GBPD Chief Chris Davis. Also, Flock Safety now mandates its customers use audit assistance and require a case code for vehicle searches. Chief Davis says that's how Green Bay police have always been using the technology. Former Green Bay Packers president and CEO Mark Murphy will be leading a 3-part live webinar series on the history of football and how it has evolved as one of America's most influential sports. The classes are part of the continuing education and workforce training programs at UW Green Bay.
7: We've been partnering with the Green Bay Packers for several years now, teaching courses on the history of the Packers, and it was just a natural evolution when Mark became executive in residence to incorporate him into our next series as we're constantly evolving the content.
5: That's Jess Lambert with UW Green Bay. Registration can be done through the Evolution of American Football website. 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

0: forecast from Fox 11 for today. Mostly sunny, high of about 82. Tonight, partly cloudy, low 63. Tomorrow looks mostly sunny. Some scattered showers and thunderstorms expected. High 82. Wednesday, mostly sunny. 80. Thursday, mostly sunny. Should be right around 81, according to Fox 11. Rob, how's traffic look?
1: Traffic right now is looking fine. Sign up for traffic alerts. Text traffic to 79489.
0: 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You know that we love here at the Morning News.
1: So true.
0: We also know that all couples go through dry spells. New research uncovers just how long it's been since some people have gotten it on. According to data from the General Social Survey conducted by NORC at the University of Chicago, about a third of married adults reportedly say they haven't had sex at all during the last 12 months.
1: Not at all.
0: 32.5%, not in 12 months. Even those with active sex lives aren't doing it all that often, as just 4.1% say they have sex more than 3 times a week.
1: Really?
0: Now, Dr. Anna Elton is a clinical sexologist, a fun title, and marriage and family therapist, points out that while sexual frequency varies by couple, the national standard is about once a week, but all those couples who haven't done it in a year are technically in a sexless marriage. Yeah, I think that's an accurate description.
1: I would call it that, 10 in a year? Yeah, of course.
0: But if both parties are okay with it, all right.
1: I guess, yeah.
0: Problem is,
1: but one party is typically not okay with it in a lot of situations.
0: So, technically, a sexless marriage is defined by being physically intimate 10 times or fewer in a year. So even if it's happening, it's just not happening all that much.
1: 10 times or fewer in a year, yeah.
0: Yes, well, according to a clinical sexologist, there is a definition of sexless marriage. It's defined by being physically intimate 10 times or fewer in a year.
1: Interesting.
0: Yeah, but, you know, busy schedules. You got all these different stressors in your life, right?
1: Right, right.
0: It's not always easy to make time for it. 32.5% of married adults reported they haven't had sex at all during the last 12 months.
1: That's, man.
0: Question of the day today. What's a completely legal item you can buy that becomes incredibly suspicious? If you buy 40 of them at 3 o'clock in the morning, Rob, what are you seeing online?
1: Ooh, Gary says gallons of bleach.
0: Okay, yeah, that makes sense.
1: That's definitely a good one. BT says baby oil. I think that's the chips winner, the chips leader right now. Greg says toilet paper.
2: Although, I mean, I guess it depends on what store you're at, right?
0: Chris says 40 boxes of TP.
1: Yeah. Yeah, there you go. There you go. On the Instagram page, Ellis says footballs or door handles. All right, look,
0: yeah,
1: you're a contractor, man.
0: Sure. For 3 o'clock in the morning?
1: Another Instagram user says cold and flu medicine. Yeah, that might be a... might be a meth thing.
0: Could be.
1: Let's see. Richard says Benadryl. And Sonny says rolls of duct tape.
0: Sure. That's been a popular one.
1: That has been a popular one.
0: Question of the day. What's a completely legal item you can buy that becomes incredibly suspicious if you buy 40 of them at 3 o'clock in the morning? Let us know on the text line, 79489, Facebook X, Instagram, TikTok. It's all at WTAQ Morning News. Let us know. Well, the issue of AI data centers is a big one for Wisconsin voters. You'll hear from the two men running for governor after sports.
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8: Good morning. Time now for a look at sports. I'm Nick Whitwer. Packers star tight end Tucker Kraft made his 2026 training camp debut in 11-on-11 drills on Sunday and capped off his day with a touchdown that empathetic spike heard all around Wisconsin. The 25-year-old is back and working as hard as he progresses farther and farther from that ACL tear he suffered in Week 9 last season against the Carolina Panthers.
9: I always put it back on the team. Like, every one of these guys comes in here, and this is a violent sport, and we risk life and limb. You know, guys have to medically retire from the they banging heads, they got messed up necks, backs. You know, how many times can you blow a knee out? You know, guys keep fighting and clawing to come back into this locker room, and that's the reason I do it. You know, there's other attributes. I want to leave a legacy on this sport as a whole. You know, I want my children to see the lengths I would go to fight for something I love, and I think I have it right here in the G.
8: The Packers and Jordan Love will be more than happy to have Kraft back on the field, seemingly for Week 1 in Minnesota, as last year the tight end put up 32 receptions for 489 yards and 6 touchdowns before suffering that season-ending injury. In other news from Packers training camp, there's an open position battle at cornerback, as Matt LaFleur and several defensive assistant coaches have reiterated that sentiment over the last few days.
10: Obviously, it starts with doing your right assignment, and then it comes down to your style of play. How are you competing, going after the ball, not only in the pass game, but in the run game as well? Are you sticking your nose in there? And we need corners that are willing and capable tacklers.
8: Keyshawn Nixon, who reportedly had a less than ideal camp so far and missed a tackle in the Packers preseason game against the Steelers Thursday night, is not being guaranteed a starting position. The self-proclaimed CB1 addressed the media and said the following.
11: I guess I'm being punished right now. I don't really worry about when I'm running in camp, ones or twos. I just keep my process and just compete for real.
8: Nixon last season started every game of the season, racking up 72 combined tackles, one interception, and had 17 passes defended. He was named to the Pro Bowl as an alternate. And quickly here, more football news out of Green Bay. The Arizona Rattlers defeated the Green Bay Blizzards 62-51 to win the 2026 IFL Championship. Former Blizzard QB Max Mailer was named MVP after throwing for 3 touchdowns and rushing for 2 more. Arizona pulled away in the fourth quarter after recovering a botched extra point snap for 2 points, then scoring another touchdown. The Rattlers won their second title in 3 years, while Green Bay lost in the championship game for the second straight year. And that'll do it for your morning sports. I'm Nick Whitwer, WTAQ News Talk Sports.
0: Thank you, Nick. I'm Matt Z. He's Rob Sussman.
1: Good morning.
0: This is the morning news. Well, as they campaign across the state, candidates for governor are giving voters an idea of where they stand on the hot-button issue of AI data centers. Republican Congressman Tom Tiffany.
12: The taxpayers of Wisconsin should not be subsidizing them. 2, they cannot raise the electricity costs for homeowners, businesses, others.
0: And added,
12: let's make sure we have local input. Make sure that local governments have a say in whether they're sited in their communities.
0: And make sure the people in those localities have a say, right?
1: I would say, yeah, that's good.
0: Milwaukee County exec David Crowley.
13: I am committed to working with the state legislature to make sure that we have as many guardrails as possible, and we're going to make sure that we protect our natural resources as well as the people of Wisconsin.
0: Adding?
13: We have to focus on making sure that we have accountability with these data centers. They have to pay their own way. They need to pay for their own infrastructure, and they need to bring their own new clean energy.
0: Now, Tiffany says that the data centers don't belong on valuable farmland. Numerous local governments are considering or have adopted moratoriums on data center developments. Neither Crowley or Tiffany has specifically committed to enacting a statewide moratorium.
1: So did you hear any sort of notable difference between those two right there?
0: No, very much the same thing, basically.
1: Yeah. I would say it was largely the exact same quotes from both of them.
0: A new Badger Battleground poll of the 2026 Wisconsin gubernatorial race finds David Crowley holding an early lead over Congressman Tom Tiffany. Results come from a survey of 500 likely general election voters. Now, this was conducted through a combination of live, landline, and cell phone interviews. The initial gubernatorial ballot test, Crowley led Tiffany 48-44.
1: Wow.
0: The landliners. Loving Crowley at this point.
1: I guess so, although how many landliners did you possibly find? Of those 500 people,
0: right. How
1: many of those did you contact via landline? And what was the demographic information on just those people?
0: For the first time, Luigi Mangione has publicly described how he planned the 2024 killing of UnitedHealthcare CEO Brian Thompson at a surprise federal court hearing in Manhattan that took place on Friday. Mangione changed his plea from not guilty to guilty on two federal charges. Now, he said that after years of severe back pain and dealing with the health insurance system, he learned that UnitedHealthcare was holding an investor conference in New York. He admitted traveling to Manhattan and posing as an investor to learn more about the conference, telling the judge, quote, "I then emailed UnitedHealthcare leadership, posing as an investor at a firm managing over $50 billion in assets." He also admitted making the gun with a 3D printer and adding a silencer and a magazine. He told the court, quote, "My travel to New York and email to UnitedHealthcare was the intent to shoot Brian Thompson." He added, quote, "On the morning of December 4th, 2024, I shot Mr. Thompson in Manhattan and he died. I knew what I was doing was illegal." Now, Thompson's family was in the courtroom as Mangione spoke. He is going to be sentenced December 18th. His attorneys are now trying to get his separate New York State murder charges dismissed on double jeopardy grounds. So this is all kind of a legal move.
1: Yeah.
0: What unfolded on Friday.
1: Yeah, interesting.
0: Specifically for the double jeopardy grounds issue.
1: Yeah, and apparently New York has some pretty specific laws that allow him to sort of do that. It's kind of an interesting thing as to how that works. Speaking of 3D printing, it's being used as a benchmark to figure out if anybody is actually buying the AI-generated crap that has popped up on every single online purchasing platform that exists. I don't know if you've seen this stuff.
0: No. Although we had a listener drop off some 3D model things for us.
1: That's true.
0: Stuff he made with his own 3D printer.
1: Although I would say that stuff was, I don't think that stuff was AI generated.
0: That I don't know. Don't know.
1: Well, CG Trader, one of the longest running marketplaces for 3D assets that you can use for a 3D printer, recently published its annual report of trends and growth. And it showed that despite all of the new sellers, and it makes up a sixth of new items generated for sale on the platform are generated by AI, they say. Despite all those new sellers, there are no buyers.
0: Hmm.
1: Said 1% of all of their sales was AI generated.
0: Now, on their site, does it list that this was an AI generated product?
1: Correct.
0: Oh, and people are not buying it?
1: You got it.
0: Good!
1: Yes.
0: Transparency!
1: Don't you love that?
0: Yes!
1: Survey buyers cite quality as the main reason they skip AI-generated goods. Survey found that only 5% of buyers were satisfied with AI purchases, and just 4% overall think that AI, quote, works well. The report illustrates a pretty strong consensus from that user base alone, but, you know, we're not necessarily seeing this from anybody else, but SitePen to deal with the tech giant Tencent to streamline their AI initiatives into market as well as refine user-made models. The idea here is that it's a showroom for AI-generated 3D modeling, but the sales suggest that no one cares and no one wants it.
0: Right. Specifically, they know what it is.
1: Exactly right.
0: Yeah, it's
1: exactly.
0: Transparent, and people are making their choice with their dollars, yeah. And that's how it should be.
1: You see a lot of AI-generated T-shirts coming up now. That's a big thing. I've seen some in public, people wearing them. But yeah, I've only seen a couple. So,
0: yeah, I mean, to be honest, I haven't because I don't think my eye is trained for it, so I don't know.
1: That might be the case.
0: Yeah, I mean, I don't know.
1: The thing about the AI thing is that once you can see it, you can't unsee it. But until you can see it, you just won't see it. If that makes any sense to you.
0: I mean, sure.
1: Yeah.
0: Yes. Or do you just want to see it?
1: Well, I don't know about one. I don't know about one.
0: Are you so convinced that everything has been created by AI that everything you see, you're like, well, that's AI?
1: Well, you can tell. There is a serious, actual, like, people say it's a vibe thing. It's not a vibe thing. The way that AI shapes letters, humans can't do. Because when human beings create something, they have to use variable pressure, and they start letters and things at certain levels and at certain places in writing. And there's certain shapes to the strokes and things like that when human beings do something that AI doesn't have. They don't do it that way. Because it just can, with a flick of a button, generate it.
0: Well, yeah.
1: Yeah.
0: But, I mean, you're also just typing into a program what you want a T-shirt to say as a human.
1: Yeah, that's true.
0: Right.
1: But you can tell that a computer did it and not a human if you have the eyes to see. And you can do this with regularity because of the shape of the letters.
0: Right.
1: Yeah.
0: But the T-shirt isn't a hand-drawn lettering by a human. It's oftentimes just, you know, a program.
1: Right.
0: Yeah.
1: Yeah. But you can tell.
0: Okay.
1: You can tell.
0: All right.
1: Yeah.
0: How's traffic look?
1: Traffic looks good. No issues. Sign up for traffic alerts. Text traffic to 79489.
0: Traffic is powered by the Men Law Firm. 47-year-old dad and pastor. His name is Justin Buzzard.
1: That's awesome.
0: Has made the football team at San Jose City College. Again, he's 47 years old.
1: Yeah.
0: Nearly three decades after injuries ended his original college playing career.
1: So he's still got eligibility, huh?
0: Right. Guess what's going to end this college playing career? Injuries to a 47-year-old man.
1: Well, I don't know how this guy's built. What's he doing? Is he kicking?
0: It doesn't matter.
1: Sure it does.
0: He's going to hurt himself.
1: 47 years old, Adam Vinatieri wasn't that much younger, I don't think.
0: Buzzard played football through high school and into his freshman year of college. The idea of trying again came after his son showed him a video of a man in his 60s playing college football. There's a man in his 60s playing college football? Where is this?
1: And for who?
0: Buzzard thought, maybe I should give it a shot. So he contacted the San Jose City College Jaguars. He tried out. He did make the team. He's playing defensive end. Complete with his own locker and equipment, teammates young enough to be his kids also nicknamed him OG.
1: So, Tom Green, 60-year-old man, stage 4 cancer survivor.
0: Yeah. Okay.
1: Who plays on the McDaniel College Green Terror.
0: It's a great name.
1: In Maryland.
0: Wow.
1: And, wow, this guy, he's like, he looks, I'll tell you what he looks like. He looks like the head coach. This is crazy.
0: Look at the guy.
1: He's on the line and everything. Oh, 60 years old.
0: Good for
14: and
0: you.
14: He's joked, too.
0: Yeah, no, he's in great shape.
1: That's how I'm trying to be at 60.
0: For a 60-year-old guy.
1: Wow.
0: Mr. Buzzard's first game, August 29th at San Jose City College, a home game.
1: Heck yeah.
0: And good for him, man.
1: This is awesome.
0: Good for him.
1: You know, growing up's optional.
0: Jeez. Nearly 30 years. After his own class ring was stolen, resident in San Antonio, Richard Escobedo, has reunited more than 200 lost class rings with their original owners. He finds them at flea markets, pawn shops, secondhand stores, When he sees an old class ring, he purchases it and tries to get it back to the original owner.
1: That's so cool. What a neat thing.
0: He tracks down owners across the country, returns the rings. His only payment is asking for a selfie with the returned ring to share in his Facebook group. He says the reunions give others hope that their own rings may someday be found. One recipient, Lady Morgan, was reunited with the South Antonio High School ring that had been stolen from her years earlier. And now Richard and Lady are really good friends.
1: Wow.
0: He continues searching for owners of additional rings while still hoping someone will one day find and return his. That's right, he still doesn't know where his is.
1: It's all karma. He's trying to build karma.
0: I think that's what he's doing.
1: That's got to be what it is.
0: He's eventually hoping he finds his, right?
1: Yeah, probably.
0: Huh.
1: By the way, just looked it up. Tom Green.
0: Oh, yeah, the football player.
1: On the McDaniels Athletics. He's a defensive lineman.
0: Yes, he is.
1: 60-year-old defensive lineman.
0: Buzzer's a defensive end, too. Something about old dudes playing college football, they got to be DNs.
1: Well, he's 6'1", 245.
0: Huh.
1: I don't care how old you are. You know, D3 college ball.
0: Good for you guys.
1: Good luck knocking that guy over.
0: Yeah, you guys still got your high school class rings?
1: That's a good question. I hope they probably do.
0: Jeez.
1: Did you ever get one? Did you get a class ring?
0: No, I said no to
1: it. No, me too.
0: I didn't want to pay for it.
1: No way.
0: No. I'll take your yearbook. I don't want your Jostin class ring. I didn't need it.
1: Yeah, neither did
0: I. Mostly sunny today, high 82. Tonight, partly cloudy, low 63. Tomorrow's mostly sunny, some scattered showers and thunderstorms, 82. Wednesday, mostly sunny, 80. Thursday, mostly sunny, high should be 81, according to Fox 11. A neighborly dispute over dog crap in Florida ended with felony charges. Deputies say Trey Decklett, 35-year-old of Leesburg, had been in an ongoing feud with the couple next door over dog crap left on their shared driveways. On August 7th, the argument boiled over when Decklett, described as visibly irate, allegedly walked into the couple's home without permission, holding dog crap in his hand.
1: You can't do that.
0: He started yelling, then threw the feces at the husband, hitting the husband. When the husband tried to push him out, the two ended up fighting in the carport. Deputies say Decklett struck the man in the head, then lifted a metal child scooter over his head in a menacing way. Decklett was charged with aggravated battery, burglary, assault or battery, and simple battery. It did post bond.
1: Huh. Okay. All right. More Floridian. Geez, you go through any subdivision in Florida, how many fights are you going to see in?
0: The most surprising part of that story is that this guy, who acted that way, had enough money to post bond.
1: That is a...
0: I'm shocked by that.
1: Very good point.
0: Hey, your Green Bay Packers practiced yesterday. Keyshawn Nixon spoke with the media, and he talked about how he's being punished by the team. Find out how he's being punished at 8:36.
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1: Good morning. I'm Freddie Hammer. President Trump is ordering the Pentagon to scale down joint military exercises with South Korea, citing Seoul's refusal to join U.S.-Israeli actions against Iran. In a Truth Social post, Trump said he was not happy with the drills that were taking place, calling them costly and a hostile message to North Korea, while again highlighting his relationship with Kim Jong-un. ICE arrests have reached historic highs, while some are still doubling down on wanting to abolish ICE. Border czar Tom Homan joins Fox's One Nation with Brian Kilmeade to discuss border control.
2: What they're failing to tell the people is we're enforcing the laws that they wrote, that they enacted. We're not making this up. We're doing the same job we did under, you know, any other president, except under the last 4 years under Joe Biden, ICE wasn't allowed to enforce the law.
1: July reached an historic milestone with roughly 51,000 immigration arrests made. Watch out for fake AI images and videos online. Lisa Schiller with the Better Business Bureau of Wisconsin says criminals are increasingly using AI technology to confuse victims.
3: The average financial loss reported in scam reports mentioning AI surged a whopping 618%.
1: Scammers have been using AI to mimic loved ones over the phone, to creating entirely phony products online, and even selling fake timeshares to people. Schiller says, as always, keep a skeptical mind when people start asking you for money over the phone or social media. Another auction is underway as NewCap continues liquidating its assets. Titletown Auction Company is now taking bids on equipment from NewCap's Oconto facility, including tools, building supplies, HVAC equipment, a forklift, and vehicle. The warehouse auction closes August 25th, with a second auction planned for September. Bidding is open at titletownauctions.highbid.com. NewCap closed in March and later filed for bankruptcy. It's 20 years in prison for a 68-year-old woman for the deadly Thanksgiving crash on I-43 in New Denmark. Prosecutors say Cheryl Mitchell was driving the wrong way while more than three times over the legal alcohol limit. One person died and two others were injured. And students at the Fox Valley Technical College Oshkosh campus are helping paint the newest mural along the city's 11-mile riverwalk. The piece is a collaboration between the Technical College, Discover Oshkosh, and mural artist Nick Getling. He says it's going to be a show of what Fox Valley Technical College offers to the community.
4: We use the fox and the river as kind of some natural imagery, something people just walking past can enjoy. And then there'll be these little vignettes, if you will, of kind of learning and education and skill building that everyone can get here at the college.
1: Getling expects the project to be done in about 2 weeks. The mural depicts a fox looking over the Fox River. And a new website lets you check if your vehicle's been spotted by flock cameras. HaveIBeenFlocked.com tracks audit logs and allows drivers to see if their license plate has been run by law enforcement agencies' flock camera systems. More news can be found at WTAQ.com.
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5: Hope you're having a great Monday so far. Hope it continues for you. Mostly sunny today, high 82. Tonight, partly cloudy, low 63. Then tomorrow, mostly sunny, some scattered showers and thunderstorms, 82 for the high. That's according to Fox 11. Rob, how's traffic?
12: Traffic right now looks fine, no issues. Sign up for traffic alerts. Text traffic to 79489.
5: 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No question. The competition in the cornerback room for your Green Bay Packers has been the talk of training camp. Veteran starter Keyshawn Nixon knows that rookie Brandon Cisse is nipping at his heels. Nixon talking to the media yesterday after practice. He talked about the competition to keep his starting job.
13: I guess I'm being punished right now. I don't know. I don't really worry about what I'm running in camp, the ones or twos. I just keep my process and just compete.
5: Guess I'm being punished right now.
12: Guess I'm being punished.
5: He asked what he's been told about his job from the coaches.
13: Nothing. I don't know. Never really told me nothing. I'm just, every day I find out a different thing, and I just attack it. I don't care what it is, whether it's me taking reps on special teams, whatever it is, I attack it, though. I'm here. Can't really run me off, so I'm ready to play ball.
5: Can't run him off. So was he bothered by having to compete for that job?
13: Everybody know my story. I came from the bottom, got to where I'm at. It don't bother me. Running with the twos, threes, it don't matter. It's hard to keep me off the field, so when it's time to play, I know what time it is.
5: So does competing for your job bring out the best in you? I mean, that's what the coaches suggest it does.
13: I don't know. That ain't got nothing to do with me. I'm here still coming in the morning every day. One of the first ones in the building. That's just how I attack today. I'm here to attack today. I don't really care what they throw at me. They can throw whatever they want at me. I'm going to attack it. I'm here to play ball.
5: One of the first ones in the building? I don't know, but that ain't got nothing to do with me. Well, it does, though.
12: It does have everything to do with
5: it. It does, though, because
12: you know
5: competition
12: that
5: for your starting role.
12: Right.
5: How does he feel about his role on the team?
13: I'm confident, comfortable, play ball. I'm not new to this. I'm true to this. I've been doing this for a while, so know how the game go. Just play ball.
5: Listen, he's great for a quote. I'm not new to this. I'm true to this.
12: That's good. That's good.
5: Like that a lot. Hey, competition is good, man. Hopefully it elevates your game.
12: Competition is good.
5: And if you're good enough to beat out the rookie, well, then you'll keep your starting role at DB. If you're not, well, then someone else is coming for it.
12: Yes.
5: Yeah.
12: Yes, that's all.
5: Did you see that the MLB All-Star Game is going back to San Francisco?
12: No, I didn't see that.
5: Commissioner announcing the Giants in Oracle Park going to host the 2028 Midsummer Classic. Brings the game back to the Bay for the first time in more than 20 years. Last time they hosted, 2007.
12: Really?
5: It was still AT&T Park at that point. They hosted the All-Star Game in 1961 and 1984. This will be the fourth time hosting.
12: Wow, okay, all right.
5: Yes.
12: Good.
5: Oh, and I didn't know this. Next year's All-Star Game is at Wrigley.
12: Oh, wow, okay, that crap field.
5: Stupid.
12: That place that sucks. Stupid. That place that even Cubs fans know sucks.
14: Stupid.
12: Wow.
14: I hate when the Cubs get anything good.
12: No, that's true.
14: Yeah. You know, they should hold the All-Star game one of these years at the Field of Dreams in Dyersville, Iowa.
12: Yes, they should.
14: No, I know. You can't really accommodate everything that goes along with the All-Star weekend and everything else, but...
12: No, Dyersville...
14: How cool would that be?
12: It would be awesome.
14: To do the home run derby?
12: Yes.
14: And you're just launching ball after ball into a cornfield?
12: Into a cornfield. It's incredible.
14: Instead of having the kids in the outfield shagging balls, you put them all out in the cornfield and have them just go looking for the ball?
12: They call them the Children of the Corn.
14: Children of the Corn!
12: Yeah.
14: Great movie. Question of the day today. What's a completely legal item you can buy that becomes incredibly suspicious if you buy 40 of them at 3 o'clock in the morning? Youper Chris on the text line says body bags. Grumpy Old Marine, 40 boxes of Alka-Seltzer. Uber Jair says NyQuil. And Josh the Road Tech, you know we can't say what you texted in. Why would you send it? What? Why did you bother sending...
12: That's just for us.
14: Your answer to the question that you know we're not going to read that on the air.
12: It's just for us.
14: Does your wife know you're sending those kind of text messages?
12: Probably not.
14: You got a kid at home now, don't you, Joster Old Tech?
12: I think so.
14: Clean up your game.
12: Couple, maybe. Yeah.
14: Rob, what are you seeing online?
12: Lori says caramel apples. 40 of them at 3 a.m.?
14: That is a lot of them.
12: That is a lot of them. Who's going to eat all those?
14: Well, that's the suspicious thing.
12: Ann says, certified top fan Ann, she says recordings of Baby Shark. like physical, first of all, where are you getting that?
14: Look, I will put this on a CD. You want to buy it? Hit me up at 3 a.m. when I'm just getting to work and you can stop on by. We'll meet in the parking lot. And I'll sell them to
12: that,
14: you.
12: Yeah, the good old days, the good old
14: we'll
12: days.
14: Make it as fully suspicious as possible.
12: Uh-huh. Cheeseball 1988 says a computer cleaner, keyboard cleaner.
14: Oh, sure.
12: Yeah, they're huffing that. Rusty says 60-gallon trash bags. And Brian says spatulas.
14: Oh.
12: Yeah, why do you need 40 spatulas at
14: That's
12: 3 in the morning?
14: Good question. What's a completely legal item you can buy that becomes incredibly suspicious if you buy 40 of them at 3 o'clock in the morning?
12: This is super important for me to read this last one.
14: Okay, yeah.
12: Ninja Snuggles on TikTok says, watermelons, but math problems make that scenario seem less weird. Buying 40 watermelons is the start of a math problem.
14: Sure.
12: John has 40 watermelons.
14: Sure.
12: He sells 20 to Josie. How many watermelons does John have?
14: Yeah, follow-up question. Why did Josie only buy 20 of them?
12: A very good question. And, yeah, why did she need 20 of them? That's suspicious, too.
14: I like that question of the day. Here's another question. Have I been flocked?
12: Oh, we've been checking this out. This has been fun. I've run every single license plate.
14: Just heard this in the news. I hadn't heard of this website before. Have I been flocked?
12: Yeah, this is a good site.
14: .com. And there's tons of news stories on it from over the weekend into today. Have I been flocked? Let's drivers find out if their vehicle has been searched in the Flock database?
12: Yeah.
14: Not just has a camera caught your license plate because it has.
12: Right. Yeah.
14: But it's if it's been searched,
12: you got it
14: by a police department or agency. Well, that's interesting.
12: Yeah. So all you got to do is you got to go on to haveibeenflocked.com. You got to type in your license plate number, and then it'll show you whether or not you've been flocked.
14: Yeah. So there's a plate lookup. There's agencies. There's the search.
12: Yeah. Now, I looked up my car, my fiancé's car, my fiancé's old license plate, the license plate on my old car. I have never been flocked, and neither has she.
14: Well, okay, so no one has searched.
12: No one searched either of us, which is good.
14: I mean, let's be honest. We've all been flocked.
12: We've all been flocked.
14: At this point.
12: There's no not getting flocked.
14: Has the flocking been searched?
12: Yeah. Yeah.
14: Okay. Oh, they break things down by county, like how many scanners there are?
12: Yeah, there's 31.4 per every
14: 100,000 residents in Brown County.
12: Brown County.
14: There are 86 scanners.
12: 86 scanners in Brown County.
14: Is that right?
12: That's a lot of scanners.
14: There's 16.2 per 100 square miles.
12: Wow. That's quite a few cameras.
14: I guess.
12: Especially because, I mean, you have, but there are some small counties that
14: sure.
12: still have just a ton of scanners.
14: Or, I mean, per capita, it seems like, right, because they're a smaller population.
12: Oh,
14: base.
12: Yeah, right.
14: Don't have as many, but based on their population.
12: It's pretty crazy, man.
14: Yeah, jeez.
12: I never,
14: Oakland County, Michigan. 474 scanners.
12: Oh, yeah, that's the, what, the northern suburbs of, Detroit, right? What's the one south of that? What's Wayne?
14: 1,061
12: in Detroit.
14: 59.9 per 100,000 residents. Man, you could have a lot of fun looking up all the information on this site. Who started this site?
12: It's a good question.
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14: Interesting.
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14: That's going to be my... What did you learn today?
12: It's pretty cool.
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12: It's really awesome.
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18: Ow-hoo! I'm Lauren Simonetti, and this is the Fox Business Report.
19: Some factories are a lot busier this month. Reading is a surprise. The New York Fed's August reading on manufacturing in the Northeast rose to 20.6, the strongest so far this year and actually the strongest pace in more than 4.5 years. Economists were expecting to see a pullback this month from July. RTX shares are up 0.5%. The U.S. Navy is awarding RTX's Raytheon a $22.9 billion contract to boost output of the Tomahawk missile. The agreement will run for 7 years. Crude oil futures are elevated, though still under the $90 a barrel mark. On an apparent impasse in the Iran conflict, Bitcoin's price appears to be holding over $63,000. Crypto is being helped by last week's cooler reports on inflation. That's your Fox Business Report. I'm Jenny Cosola. 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
23: Good morning. Time now for a look at sports. I'm Nick Whitworth.
24: Runner that hung on to win it. Oh, Bowers ropes one into the gap. Churio on his horse. That's all the way to the wall. Churio route third. He's going to score. And Jake Bowers is red hot.
23: That was the call on Brewers TV, providing just one moment from Jake Bowers' monster day at the plate in L.A. Bowers would finish the day reaching base 5 times, going 4-for-4 with 2 runs batted in, 1 run scored, a walk, and an on-base streak now extended to 19 consecutive games. Bowers is also the hero in Game 1 of the series on Thursday night, hitting in the go-ahead run in the top of the ninth. The Brewers now leave L.A. taking 3 of 4 games from the Dodgers and winning the season series.
25: Anytime you come in here, especially with the way our season ended last year, and you put up a good fight and you have a good series, take 3 out of 4, It feels good, and I think it lets everybody in the clubhouse know that we can play with these guys. Whatever happens in October is whatever happens, but I mean, I think the anticipation is we're going to have to get through these guys.
23: The Brewers front office took a lot of criticism for not trading for Tarik Skubal, but on Sunday it was the guy the Brewers reportedly refused to trade who outdueled the back-to-back Cy Young award-winning pitcher. Skubal, who took the loss, allowed 2 runs, 1 earned on 7 hits. Meanwhile, it was Logan Henderson who went 7 excellent innings, allowing just 1 run on 3 hits and striking out 7 batters in the 6-2 win. And while the Brewers got an exciting series win over L.A., the Chicago Cubs lost yet another series to the St. Louis Cardinals, dropping Sunday's game 11-4. The Brewers entered the weekend with the Cubs breathing down their neck just 3 games behind them in the NL Central standings. As it sits this morning, the Brew Crew is back on top of the Cubs by 5 games with 37 games left to play. Milwaukee will return home to American Family Field on Tuesday, where Kyle Harrison will be on the hill to open up a 3-game series with the Seattle Mariners. And that'll do it for your morning sports. I'm Nick Whitwer, WTAQ News Talk Sports.
14: Thank you, Nick. I'm Matt Z. He's Rob Sussman.
12: Good morning.
14: This is the morning news. At least 7 people dead in Indiana after flash flooding across the state. Record amount of rain caused streams and rivers to flood their banks across the state last week into the weekend. Caused the governor to request a presidential emergency declaration, which President Trump did grant. More on that story all throughout the day right here on WTAQ.
12: I got a new messaging app out, Z.
14: Oh, okay.
12: It is a messaging app that sends text messages via a virtual carrier pigeon.
14: Okay.
12: The idea here...
14: What?
12: It deliberately makes messages travel between users rather than delivering them instantly. It's called Carrier Pidge.
14: This is an app.
12: Yes, this is an app. The farther away your friend is, the longer you'll be waiting for your messages to show up.
14: Oh,
12: and
14: okay.
12: And the longer you'll be waiting for a reply.
14: Why would anybody want this?
12: There isn't a use case for it. And no. They admit that.
14: They just wanted to create something?
12: Yes, in fact, the guy who created this said that he made it. Admittedly, it has no practical use.
14: No!
12: But he built it because he couldn't get the idea out of his head. He says he's aware that it's pointless, but...
14: Okay, I kind of like this.
12: It's still pretty funny, because, first of all, the message travels at 110 miles an hour... Delivery times are calculated using real GPS distances between the sender and recipient. So something sent across town could arrive within seconds, but something going across the United States would take hours, and it would take days to reach someone on the other side of the world.
14: Now, wait a minute. Messages move at 110 miles per hour.
12: Yeah.
14: Quickly, I Googled, how fast do carrier pigeons fly? 50 to 60 miles per hour. Why are these messages going twice the speed of a carrier pigeon?
12: Well, because carrier pigeons at the top speed with strong headwind behind them can go 100.
14: Okay.
12: Yeah. So they're thinking max speed, high-end carrier pigeons here.
14: Okay. You should base it on the average speed of a carrier pigeon.
12: Well, there's another element to this whole thing, though, Z. There is a 0.2% chance that the carrier pigeon will get lost during its journey. And there is a chance that the carrier pigeon just dies before it gets to the destination. So there's a chance if you send those messages that it won't get to your recipient.
14: So a carrier pigeon can travel 500 to 800 miles in a single day.
12: Yeah.
14: So if you are a nuts texter and you just text, your carrier pigeon's gonna be like, I'm tapped.
12: I think this is a good idea.
14: You've hit your daily amount of messages based on the time I've had to travel.
12: One of the biggest problems we have is that we got away from the carrier pigeons. I think we need to bring them back. Of course, if you want to add friends on carrier pidge, they become your flock, by the way.
14: Of course they do.
12: Yeah. And the record of all your conversations is the aviary.
14: Ah.
12: Yeah.
14: Okay.
12: Yeah. So carrier pidge, you can download it now. It's on iOS. I'm pretty sure it's on Android, too.
14: Hmm. How's traffic look this morning?
12: Traffic's looking good. No issues to report. Carrier pigeons will have no issues getting where they need to go either. Sign up for traffic alerts. Text traffic to 79489.
14: Traffic is powered by the Menlaw Firm.
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0: She also starred in another TV show, Nashville. No cause of death given. Hayden Panettiere was only 36. 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
0: There is more selling than buying so far on Wall Street this week. The Dow is down 157 points. The S&P 500 is dropping 13. The NASDAQ, it was up slightly. Now it's down 5 points. Oil prices rising a bit amid that standoff over Strait of Hormuz shipping. WTI remains about $82 a barrel. Gas is down a fraction. AAA's national average for regular remains 406 per gallon. That is 6 cents higher than a week ago. A cattle shortage. As Tyson closing another meat processing facility.
2: The latest, a third plant in Eagle Mountain, Utah, where more than 700 employees, like Josh Austin, have been told they'll be out of a job by mid-October.
3: We have a mortgage to pay. We have a lot of bills. We have kids. Not having another job lined up is scary.
2: The cattle shortage dates back to 2020 and 2021 when drought hit major cattle-producing regions across the country. Many ranchers were forced to sell cattle, including breeding cows. The U.S. cattle herd continued shrinking through 2023, eventually reaching its lowest level in roughly 75 years. Jeff Manasso, Fox News.
0: A summer blockbuster keeps filling movie theaters.
4: Spider-Man is still spinning high above the box office competition.
5: What is happening to me? Did you miss me, Spidey?
4: Brand New Day raked in another $70 million in North America, pushing its domestic total to nearly $786 million. And globally, sailing past the $2 billion mark. The Odyssey held on to second place with $23.2 million, bringing its global haul to $1.2 billion. And the battle for third place was a prehistoric one, with The Edge of Oak Street narrowly edging out Paw Patrol, the Dino Movie, $21 million to $20.5 million. Carmen Roberts, Fox News.
0: That Spider-Man movie, just one of eight now to top $2 billion. Titanic was the first more than 30 years ago. I'm Dave Anthony. This is Fox News.
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7: 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This is just Joe and his trusty microphone, made in the USA. 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
9: Well, hello there and welcome, Joe Gigante. Your regular Joe here with you in this Monday edition of the Regular Joe Show. I hope you had a wonderful weekend. I enjoyed a great, great weekend. There's never enough time to fully get the rest you want to get and have the fun that you want to. I mean, this is where we could go to the European model, right? 4-day weekend, 3-day work weeks, or just take the entire month of August off. Which that they do that to this day, by the way. That is not a lost art in parts of Europe. Hello, welcome, Joe Giganti, a regular Joe. 888-737-1737 is the number to call or text emails to joe@regjoeshow.com, joe@regjoeshow.com. Yes, so, I mean, this is going back, okay, so it's 2016. This is going back, well, a little longer than I thought, but about 15 years ago. At the time, working on a project, international project, but based out of Europe. This is a great America meets Europe type story. The company I worked for is an American company, and it was a social media marketing company, and we worked with a lot. I mean, Fortune 500 companies all the way down to think tanks and nonprofits and everything else. And we were, I'm going to, again, change names and situation, but to protect the innocent. But we were hired in on a project to create what was described at the time, and the language is a little antiquated how we look at it, but basically to create the largest of its kind faith-based social media portal on the web. That's going to be my very generic description of it. And that was a massive project. It was the main client was based in Rome, but included the site was to launch in 9 languages when it was begun, including some Arabic languages, Middle Eastern languages, most of the European languages, of course, in English as well. And while we were a decent sized company and had quite a bit of experience, this was going to be one of the biggest projects to date because of the scope. Now, to add fun to this, and fun is not the actual word for it, we were given like 7 months to do this. 6 or 7 months. I don't remember. It was one of the two. They had previously spent 2 years trying to develop this and build it, and they had gotten pretty much nowhere. We were brought in to fix it all, and we were given 6 months. And we're like, all right, we got the team on board. We're all for it. We bulked up where we need to be bulked up. We were laying out the timelines and everything else. And this is at the start of summer. And as we started having meetings with our client and all the different groups that we had to manage for them, most of them, as I said, in Europe, this is a great clash of the Western cultures because, we're laying out timelines and what it's going to take. Because when you're building something like this, the build itself isn't even, the greatest time piece. There's the pre-end of it, right, and getting all the data and the information, all the translations that are accurate, putting them together, that takes an immense amount of effort. Then there's the build. And then actually where you end up spending quite a bit of time on a project like this is the quality assurance, going through, testing it, making sure everything works. And for that, we needed all their individual, because they had individual experts in each country of those 9 that we were supposed to be launching in. And so we lay out the timeline, and there's kind of mumblings and grumblings on the Zoom call, and we're trying to figure it out. Well, that's where they come back, like, well, we go on holiday. We're like, oh, okay, well, we do vacations too. We'll just stagger it, right? And that's when they're like, no. And they just leave for the month. Now, what's unthinkable to those of us in the United States is you have this massive project, a multi-million-dollar project that's on a very strict timeline from the people funding it. And who are these people's bosses? And they're like, well, I'm taking August off. And I mean all of August. There's no like, well, maybe I'll leave like on the 5th and come back on the 20th. It's like, nope, we're gone. And true to form, I mean, they just disappeared for a month. It was, now look, we did it. We delivered it. We got it on time. And there's one day when I write the book, there's some very great, one of our main, very talented young guy, possessed 2 sets of skills that you very seldom, at least then, could find in one person, which was he was an expert coder and very creative on his coding, too, very advanced, but he was a great graphic designer, too. So he could not only code the sites, but he actually could design really beautiful sites. And at one point, because we saw the deadline coming, we send him to Rome to work alongside the team's there, thinking this can expedite things leading up to this August break that's coming. Well, he's a young guy, 21, 22, if that. A lot of young people on the team. Never been outside of his hometown in Texas. Well, that was in. So he learned a very difficult lesson on his first night. I will just share this. Which is, of course, in Italy and in Rome, they, and I say this with Italian ancestors, my adoptive grandmother, Millie, who's from Italy, she always said, in Italy, they drink wine like we drink milk. Well, my Texas friend wasn't quite as familiar and had a very rough night, his first night and his first morning, to say the least. Anyway, but we did it, but it was just, you literally, when I say they go, man, you can't get a hold of them. I mean, just, now, I got to say, on the flip side of it, having a month off to head up, because they go to the beach, right? That's mainly they go to the shores and so forth. That's not the worst concept, right? Going to the beach for a month, recharging your batteries. I'm just saying, but it was interesting. And but we got it done. That's what matters. You know why? Because you want to know the main difference in the 2 years that they tried to get this thing going, and they had several starts and failures, and when we finally got it going, you want to know the honest truth? The liberals are going to hate what I'm about to say, because we were in charge, because they put America in charge. We got it done. We pulled through the BS. We got it done. And I mean, oh, man, it's amazing. I'll just tell you, the rivalries in Europe that have been around for centuries, in some ways, they are still very, very present. It's so very interesting to watch when you're in these meetings and kind of the minor, trivial things that will derail an entire project. And it comes down to, I don't like you because why? I don't know, because you're that ethnic, you're from that country and I'm from this country. Anyway, it was a very eye-opening experience. Again, not worse, but just bear that all in mind. So, 888-737-1737 is the number to call or text. Good news, well, two pieces of good news. Now, we've talked about the rise of Marxism. We've taken note of the fact that several of the most prominent DSA people out there are DSA aligned or DSA adjacent, whatever the proper liberal terminology would be, are in fact Islamo-Marxists, which is a very odd thing on the face of it, right? You'd think that Islamists would not really get along with Marxists because Marxism is a godless thing, where of course Islam is based on their prophet Muhammad and their misunderstanding of God and so forth, that is as evidenced in the Quran. So you'd think they wouldn't kind of meld, but as I've explained, you've got a little bit of Sun Tzu in there, right? The enemy of my enemy is my friend. They'll work together. They'll combine the ideologies as much as they must or they need to, again, for power. Where you have a common intersection between the Marxists and the Islamists is the thirst for power and the willingness to say and do anything to achieve that power. Remember, the Quran teaches them it's okay to lie to infidels, if it means you're going to get where you want to go. I mean, I'm summarizing, right? It's not a direct quote, but I'm summarizing so that we have that part clear. Now, two pieces of good news that go along with that. The first, out of DFW Airport, and that is, of course, an airport in the Dallas-Fort Worth area of Texas, hence DFW, Dallas-Fort Worth. I bet you just learned something, right? Of course. Who would figure that acronym? That's one of the good ones. Have you ever seen some of these acronyms? You're like, what in the world is that? What bearing does that have on that location? That one's obvious. So a DFW, Dallas-Fort Worth Airport, as well as George Bush Intercontinental Airport in Houston, or if you're from New York City, Houston, figure that one out. But either way, they were trying to come up with a way, they were contemplating a way to help be more inclusive of their Islamic brethren. They wanted to build ebullition stations in both airports, which is a dedicated washing facility used for ritual cleaning by Muslims. In this case, they wanted to have them by the security stations, because I guess if they have to go through security protocols that only exist because of Muslims. Let's just be clear about something. All the things they make you do now, rub your tummy, stand on one toe, and turn in circles as they x-ray your body. All of that courtesy of the religion of peace. I know. I lived through this. I remember the days where you could get to an airport, walk or run through the airport from the front door to the gate, unencumbered by anything. And that all changed September 11th, 2001. We are coming up on the 25th anniversary of in just a few weeks. Now, look, you can say that makes me anti-Islamic. I say it makes me a truth teller. Because the fact is, these onerous, sometimes unnecessary situations at airports are 100% the result of Islamic terrorism, cause and effect. So they wanted these ambulation stations in Texas. I'm sure it's coincidental to the fact that they're trying to build these little Muslim cities in Texas, as they are in Wisconsin, where they're literally building their own little independent towns, where they want Sharia law, and they want to live like the Middle East, move to Texas or Wisconsin. And it's still to be seen how much of that will be tolerated and how much of it should be tolerated. I'm going to go with none on my vote, but either way. So this is just... I'm sure this is just an outgrowth of, again, wanting to be welcoming to the religion of peace, mostly because, why, let's be honest, why are most people wanting to be welcoming of the religion of peace? Because they don't want to die. Because they think if they do this, then they won't get killed. Prove me wrong if you think I'm wrong. Can you explain to me why everyone's willing to bend over backwards for the so-called religion of peace, other than the, why will they not draw artwork? Remember the cartoons of when they made fun of Muhammad and how they went and killed people? Yeah, the religion of peace. So the good news is those plans have now been scrapped. Governor Greg Abbott caught wind of this and said, nope, not under my watch, we're not doing this. He sent out a directive of airports to review what he termed to be illegal religious discrimination. And they're backing down. And that's good news. Now, a kind of one that goes hand in glove with this one. A group of parents is suing a Palo Alto United School District and Brent Klein, principal of Palo Alto High School, in federal court. Why? Indoctrination of their public school children at a mosque. It was supposed to be a field trip out to the mosque to observe the mosque, see what's going on, how things operate, what they do. Instead, what did it happen? They dressed them in Islamic religious attire, gave them Korans, and observed the midday prayer service with their kids' full participation. 10 different parents, not happy. 10 parents suing in federal court. Imagine if they did that to a Catholic church and they had people out praying the rosary or whatever else might be. I mean, here's the thing. There's only one religion that I'm aware of that says either you convert by choice or by the sword. And that, of course, would be the religion of peace, that in Palo Alto, there's an allegation of indoctrination.
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24: Milwaukee Brewers baseball is back. 2-2 pitch is a called third strike. 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
9: Just one of the best guitar. That guitar, when it kicks in, man, it just gets you. I got to see what was left of Boston about 10 years ago at a concert. Great concert. Eddie Money was the opening act. He's still alive. And he sounded great, too, by the way. Eddie Money sounded great, but he could barely walk. I felt bad for the guy because, you know, this guy used to jump around on stage and kind of be crazy, and he was struggling to get out there. But it was a great concert. And think about that ticket, Eddie Money opening act, Boston, the main band. They did a great job. All right. Now, to the work and the business of the day. As I said, now we're number one. And remember, if you ever miss a segment, you miss an hour, it's all available on the podcast, regjoshow.com. Click on the podcast. And if you haven't done so, please, please, please follow us on social media. We have had some very popular reels we've been releasing in the past, six, seven, 8 months now that we've been doing this. And they continue to get more and more coverage. And you can see them, too. So that way, if you miss something, we put these highlight reels out. You can check them out. Share them with your friends. Maybe you might actually bring one of these young Gen Zers that's in the throes of the siren song of the socialists, and you want to get them out of that. Just give them a little Shot of Truth. But you got to follow us. So Facebook, X, Rumble, Truth, Instagram, TikTok, and YouTube. That's why we're in all these. We want to be able to reach everybody because we care. All right, that's the way to find us. Make sure to like and share. Now, last hour, I said that, and I've been telling you this for quite some time, this midterm is ours to lose. My worry is there's a lot of Republicans that are going to run to lose, and that's a challenge. President Trump never does. I can't seem to get some of these other guys and gals to wake up. And part of the reason we have this unique opportunity is that you have some historic things going on within the Democrat Party. Historic's not always good. They have an historic level of ignorance, which I'm going to demonstrate to you in a moment. It would be laughable if they weren't weaponizing it in the form of elections and who they're putting in office to slowly dismantle our republic and take it over. You have historic confusion and infighting within the Democratic Party. As I played last hour, just going to play it again quickly for you, for those just tuning in. Ken Martin was on M. Snow by any stretch, one of the most pro-DNC outlets you could hope for, when he couldn't evade a simple question of, hey, did you try to physically abuse one of your employees?
1: You said that the New York Times report is inaccurate, so are you saying you did not throw a phone at a staffer?
2: Look, what I'm saying right now to all of you is those stories that have been reported are not accurate. At the end of the day, where we're focused on right now is drowning all that noise and actually focused on the elections in 80 days.
9: So you have a simple, one of the easiest softball questions of all time. Did you try to throw a phone at your employee's head? There should be no delay. No. That should just be like the Witt boys on Friday when they're asked certain questions. Yep. True. This should just be easy. False. No way. No how. How could this be the case? And yet, all you can do is dance around and say, well, it's just not. What part isn't accurate? Tell me the part we got wrong. Well, I was actually aiming for their shoulder. I'm not very good at this. I mean, you have to understand, what's the circumstance, right? Did your employee suddenly become a zombie as part of the apocalypse? And you're going for the headshot because that's all that would stop them? I mean, it's a ridiculous thing. And when you're getting these kind of questions at MS now, that's not a good sign. When the last known outlet out there that's trying to pump you up and trying to give you props is sitting there going, did you do it? So wait, you didn't really answer me. Did you do it? And you can't even say no? That's bad. Now up next, Todd Blanche asked a very common question, gave one of the best answers I've heard ever from someone in this position, followed by more Democratic stupidity.
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18: Stocks open mixed with the Dow losing ground, the Nasdaq up, and the S&P flat. Investors are monitoring developments in the Middle East. Crude oil prices remain elevated. However, after last week's cooler readings on consumer prices and retail sales, Reuters says most economists surveyed expect interest rates to remain unchanged next month and through the end of the year. The New York Fed's Empire State Manufacturing Survey for this month is upbeat, indicating factories in that region are operating at the strongest levels in about 4 years. The U.S. Navy is awarding RTX's Raytheon a $22.9 billion contract to boost output of the Tomahawk missile, and another group of SpaceX early investors will be allowed to cash out this Thursday. That's your Fox Business Report. I'm Jenny Coselda. 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

0: Welcome back. Joe Giganti, Rick of the Joe, 888-737-1737 is the number. 888-737-1737 is the number to call or text. Emails to joe@regjoeshow.com. Now, last segment. You heard Ken Martin, who's struggling. He's trying to get around allegations that he was the star in the 2006 Sprint commercial where they showed that one of the great security features of old flip phones was you could toss them at someone's head as security. Because it seems like he apparently lived that out. Now, it may seem odd to switch to pivot to Todd Blanche. And I want to be clear what I said going to break. Not that Todd Blanche is giving you crazy Democratic statements. No, he's being cornered with a standard Democrat question to any Republican attorney general. And we finally have an attorney general that apparently knows how to answer the question. It also knows a little something about the Constitution. But this leads back into the craziness that is the chaos that is the Democrat Party. That's just so you understand the course of which we're going to follow. So here we go. Kristen Welker. Now remember, this is the Kristen Welker, born with a vagina, and that was her great qualification to be the host of NBC's Meet the Press. Not my words, hers, when she first took the job. She commented on the fact that it seemed only right, because she was one of many women born with vaginas that now led the Sunday morning talk shows, and therefore it had to be a good. That was her offer, her information. Now here she's trying to corner Todd Blanche in what is a standard question to try to get Republican attorney generals to be like, I don't know, please like me, please invite me to all the cocktail parties. Now, I have some reservations with Todd Blanche, as you know. I'm willing to trust but verify, see where he goes with it. I will say this. Of any of the attorney generals that I've heard ask this question in the past 50 years, well, probably more of the past 35 years that they've really focused on it, he has hands down answered it the best.
1: Can you pledge that the Justice Department will always act independently of the White House?
2: Well, there's a big difference between saying we will always do our job and investigate any case and act independently of the White House. No, I'm not going to pledge that. And no attorney general should ever pledge that. The president, I mean, if I were to pledge I will be independent of the White House, what that means is that if President Trump says, I want the Department of Justice to go after every violent criminal in this country, which is what he has said, what you're saying to me is I should say, no, sir, not going to do it. So I will act with integrity. Our prosecutors will act with integrity. We will prosecute without fear or any sort of favor. And that's exactly what we've been doing. And that's what every Department of Justice should do.
0: Now, exactly. First of all, yes, there's no fourth branch of government. The Department of Justice, the Attorney General serves the president. No, he can't sit there and direct him, go arrest everybody I don't like. But that's not the same as, are you going to be independent? No, he's not independent of the president. He serves at the pleasure of the president. He's the one that puts him in the job to enforce the laws and the Constitution, yes. And that is the constraint. The independence is the Constitution that defines what the attorney general is and what he does. But to act like you pick an attorney general and then you just go off and you guys don't see each other for the next 2, 3, 4 years is stupid. It's insane. It's never been the case. But every attorney, remember Jeff Sessions? That's pretty much every answer he ever get. He was such a disappointment. He was a decent enough senator. He was a terrible attorney general. And did grave harm to our country and to President Trump because he was such a coward, frankly. So I give him a lot of credit. Now, I mean, just as an example, independence and so forth. And just, again, we're going to come back to Ken Martin. But this from justthenews.com. FBI had evidence that Eric Shartwell Swalwell got illegal donations from suspected Chinese spy. Bombshell memo show. That's the headline out of Just the News. Now, this shows that, in fact, because remember, this is just like the 2020 elections. Well, they litigated it. No, they didn't. You had a bunch of judges and justices refusing to hear cases. That's not litigating it. That's saying we're not going to take up the case. And they say about Shartwell, well, I mean, not, obviously it's not true. Nothing came of it. Well, now we know why. So this story goes into great length, 6 pages if you print it out, on the massive amount of evidence they had that he was bang-banging with fang-fanging and was getting money from the communist Chinese government. So why didn't anything get happened? Well, this particular paragraph, very important. The Justice Department declined to prosecute Fang despite strong evidence of the illicit donations after she fled the U.S. and as the FBI began interviewing her associates and raided her home. The early steps in the investigation were overseen in part by the controversial prosecutor, Jack Smith, who would later pursue Donald Trump on criminal charges. So, again, there's just another one of these coincidences. Jack Smith was involved in something silly didn't get done. It's, you know, this is like the every 4 year, really every 2 year whoopsies that happen in all the elections in Milwaukee around midnight on the election day, right when they know how many votes they need to swing to change the outcome. Same thing with Jack Smith. Just the poor guy has the worst luck. He always seems to be there when things go sideways and they don't do the job that they were supposed to do. According to the memos, it shows the FBI opened what's called a predicated investigation. It's a formal law enforcement inquiry backed by a factual basis or allegation that indicates a crime or national security threat exists. That's compared to what they call an unpredicated assessment. A predicated investigation allows agents to use advanced and intrusive methods like electronic surveillance or informants. The files that have now been released provide a number of details about the long-rumored relationship between Bang Bang and Eric Chartwell. These files, by the way, that are just now being released, go into quite a, as part of a release from the White House Government Transparency Task Force, part of their broader effort to unmask foreign threats to the U.S. According to the files, the FBI initially wanted to investigate the congressman for a bribery scheme in which he exchanged donations from Bang Bang for her planting interns in his office, but eventually decided to narrow the case to seek criminal charges only against her, and then didn't do that. Swalwell admitted in these memos to having had sex with the spy, his staff placing her interns in Congress, and not having a strong enough campaign finance system to detect that straw donations were being pushed through her. The Justice Department then decided to not prosecute Bang Bang, despite the strong evidence, as I said, read that for you already. The FBI was recruiting Bang Bang to be a confidential informant through an undercover agent assigned her, who gave her the code name Rusty Thumbs, and planned to hire her through a cutout company, was still evaluating her suitability as a confidential human source when they discovered the behavior. Of course, she then fled back to China. So there's that. The FBI knew early that the recruitment that Bang Bang was tied to China's Ministry of State Security, the MSS, Beijing's notorious intelligence service. See, it only takes honest, transparent presidents and administrations to get this out there. So while they're asking Todd Blanche, will you be independent of Donald Trump? They're not saying anything about the fact that the FBI, also part of the DOJ, and past attorney generals, conspired to cover up real facts, real controversies from liberal politicians. Now, we had Ken Martin with the phone. Then we get Todd Blanche, who has the intestinal fortitude to say, yeah, no, my job is to serve the president within the confines of the law, and that's what I'm going to do. So then I said they have historic ignorance going on right now in the Democrat Party. And that was on full display over the weekend. Now, nobody would really accuse Chelsea Handler of being the sharpest knife in the drawer. I mean, in fairness. But she's very concerned about Todd Blanche. She was on the Pivot podcast with Kara Swisher. It's an actress, isn't it? Okay, I'm not thinking of and Scott Galloway. And she said, look, first of all, she said, if he becomes attorney general, he is attorney general. Just I don't want to break the news to her. So she's not quite in the know there. But she said, if that man becomes attorney general, there's one particular bad thing that's going to happen, and that's a bridge too far.
3: We're going to get Todd Blanche. He's going to be confirmed, and he's going to overturn Roe v. Wade. We're all sitting around. All these men who have these powerful platforms are sitting around watching this happen to women, to communities that you could instead be supporting. You don't have to, like, turn over a whole new leaf. It's just about being a decent human being. You
0: right.
3: know?
0: That kills babies. But, yes, a decent human being that kills babies. So do you think anyone had the heart to tell her the bad news? That Roe v. Wade was overturned 4 years ago by the Supreme Court. By the way, 4 years ago, you had a Democrat in the White House. Supreme Court overturned it in the Dobbs decision. Overturned Roe v. Wade, Doe v. Bolton, and Planned Parenthood versus Casey. All gone. And, in fact, abortion was returned to the states, as we always argue that it should be. Chelsea Handler, being right on top of things, said, hey, I'm going to tell you, something's going to happen here. That poor, poor woman. I mean, she should hang out with Rosie. Between the two of them, they might get a bring one. Now, look, she's not alone. In the abject stupidity column, Gwen Moore, who is a representative out of the state of Wisconsin, one of the few Democrats right now representing the state in the House of Representatives. She was on Bloomberg's Balance of Power. And she wanted to set the record straight what the DSA is and what the DSA isn't. Now, I think it's only fair that I tell you that she is not an official spokesperson for the DSA, and I'm pretty sure you'll figure out why in a minute.
4: Democratic socialists are people who believe in a market economy. They believe in capitalism, but they believe in regulations as well. They believe that, you know, a company shouldn't be able to dump their chemicals into fresh water, that there ought to be you ought not be able to drill everywhere, that there ought to be a safety net.
0: Okay, so I have to laugh. I know the DSA. I know the Marxists are a real threat. Stupid people like Gwen Moore are a threat because they're in elected office. By the way, I just want you, the great people of Wisconsin, which this show originates from the state, because I pay taxes here, too. This is what our taxpayer dollars are going for. We're paying her $174,000 a year, just so you know. That's where it's not including any incentives and, you know, per diems and other reimbursements, and not to mention we pay her health insurance. And I mean, no wonder they love socialism. They practically live it. Because when you're that unqualified and you're a member of Congress, you got to feel like you're getting a free ride. So what exactly do they believe in? They do not believe in capitalism. In their platform, it's very clear. They want public ownership of the means of production. That is the antithesis of you cannot have capitalistic communism where they own the means of production, but then it's capitalistic. They call it the social safety net. They want the government to be in charge of everything and provide everything. Now, she says that. When we get back, Jake Tapper talks to Wes Moore, governor out of Maryland. He's thinking about running for president, right? He wants it too. And they get into this whole woke 1.0 versus, which is a great distraction, by the way, from what the DSA really believes. We'll show you why and how in just a moment and see how it squares against the great Gwen Moore's intellect.
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14: On this day, we're heard on WKZO in Kalamazoo, Michigan, and on WUSZ in Hibbing, Minnesota. Rabbit Creek is so small that it technically isn't a river. It runs for about 20 miles in western Canada in what is now the Yukon Territory. Then, gold was discovered. The name was changed to Bonanza Creek to help attract the men needed to mine the gold claim. And there really was gold there, a fortune to be made for anyone who could make the dangerous trip and survive the harsh winters. Many of the other gold claims out west were fakes or were greatly exaggerated. The men who traveled there went bust. The Bonanza Creek flowed into the Yukon River, and soon 36,000 men were in the area, panning for their own fortunes. The Yukon Gold Rush began on this day, August 17th, 1896. And on this day, even now, a fortune may be waiting for people willing to work for it. I'm Chris Conley.
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0: Welcome back. Joe Gigante, regular Joe. 888-737-1737 is the number. Now, so a moment ago, you got Gwen Moore just, vomiting out of her mouth, calling it something intelligent, saying that everything that the DSA believes in is not what they believe in. They tend to believe in, like, Republican light, is what she's trying to argue. Well, Jake Tapper was talking to Wes Moore and gave quite a wind-up. This is all because of AOC's apparent shift to the center for her presidential run last week, condemning so-called woke point one, or 1.0, I guess. Here's Jake Tapper.
1: Congresswoman Alexandria Ocasio-Cortez seems to have acknowledged the overreach of the 2020 era of progressivism last week. She said, quote, woke one was crazy. Woke 1.0 was crazy. You were asked about that. You said you didn't know what woke one was. So I've been trying to figure out how to ask this question. There's no official definition. I think woke one generally refers to what are now viewed as excesses of the progressive movement. Defund the police, a far left view of the world that views the world in terms of only oppressor and oppressee. Language policing, holiday policing, cancel culture, positions that turned off a lot of middle-of-the-road voters. What is your take on that era, even if that wasn't part of how you ran or thought or governed?
0: So this is a setup to which Wes Moore says this.
2: I said, I don't know what woke one is, but frankly, I don't know what woke two or woke three is either. Just last night, I was over at watching our Shorebirds play, which is our single A affiliate for the Baltimore Orioles over here in the Eastern Shore. And I was speaking to a woman who was just saying how difficult it is right now, when she was saying how gas prices just continue to spike. And, you know, she's a person who's on disability. She says she can't work because of her back. And she's now noticing that just getting anywhere to her doctor's appointments are now becoming oppressively expensive because of gas prices. And I think when we're talking about those issues, what she didn't come up to me and say, what's your political ideology? She didn't say, what wing of the party do you represent? She was talking about the fact that gas prices are too high.
0: First of all, that conversation ever actually happened, which I question. She didn't have to ask you where you were. She knows who you are. You're the governor of the state. Don't be stupid.

0: As I've told you, at the end of the day, it doesn't matter what they say as they're running. The current agenda of the Democrat Party, no matter what they say they affiliate with, is the platform of the Democratic Socialists of America, the Marxist platform. They know that's what they have to toe if they want power.
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3: Iran is planning to go on offense. I'm Dave Anthony, Fox News. Reuters reports that Iran's planning a full offensive across the Middle East if diplomacy with the U.S. fails.
4: President Trump told Fox News that Iran should put up the white flag of surrender. He added that I have no time schedule. I'm not in a hurry.
3: The president talked to Fox's Trey Yingst on the phone this morning.
4: Today, the memorandum of understanding between the United States and Iran expires. It's been 60 days since it was signed, and reports indicate very little diplomatic progress to reopen the Strait of Hormuz.
3: Iran has been attacked and disrupting shipping for months, going after oil tankers and cargo vessels. Only five ships went through this weekend. The president also posted on Truth Social this morning that Iran cannot have in any way, shape, or form a nuclear weapon. Special U.S. Envoy Jared Kushner is in Israel the day after holding talks with Hamas.
5: Today's meeting with Benjamin Netanyahu comes after the Israeli Prime Minister rejected President Trump's plan to disarm Hamas. The proposal also calls for Israel to withdraw its troops and Gaza to be rebuilt under a new Palestinian administration.
3: Fox's Jonathan Savage. The Supreme Court has again rejected President Trump's attempt to get a New York jury verdict overturned in the E. Jean Carroll case. She's the author who won a $5 million judgment against the president for defaming her while denying Carroll's claims he sexually abused her in the 1990s. The president is also appealing a second verdict that orders him to pay Carroll $83 million. There's no school today in Hawaii. Government offices closed after Hurricane Lala brushed by over the weekend, hitting the Big Island hardest.
6: Where up to 3 feet of rain cascading down the hills washed out bridges, stranded communities, and caused a very difficult situation. It's going to take some time to put things back together there, and there is damage on the other islands as well.
3: Fox Weather's Brian Norcross in Indiana. Some areas still underwater in a flooding disaster blamed for at least seven deaths. 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
2: While President Trump urges Iran to surrender and again insists he won't let them have nuclear weapons, an update on another adversary that already has them, North Korea. It's angry about military exercises the U.S. is conducting with South Korea, and now the president is scaling them back.
3: The president posted on Truth Social the exercises slated to start this week are costly and send a hostile signal to North Korea. He also made it clear he's not happy that South Korea didn't back the U.S. in its military action against Iran. Those exercises have been going on for decades and are meant to help South Korea beef up its readiness against North Korean threats. North Korea tested ballistic missiles just last week, even though there are several UN resolutions that ban the so-called Hermit Kingdom from launching such missiles. Till NATO, Fox News.
2: North Korea has been helping Russia in the war against Ukraine, supplying troops. As the two sides keep attacking each other, a Ukrainian drone strike deep inside Russia killed at least six people, and Russian strikes in Ukraine over the weekend killed at least seven civilians. Speaking of Ukraine, that's where Hayden Panettiere's daughter lives, and the 11-year-old girl has lost her mother. The actress has died at age 36. She'd given up custody to the girl's father, former heavyweight boxing champion Vladimir Klitschko.
4: Hayden Panettiere died in South Carolina, but details surrounding the cause of death have not been made public. She began her acting career as a child and had memorable roles in the movies Remember the Titans, A Bug's Life, and two Scream films, as well as TV shows Heroes and Nashville, which brought her two Golden Globe Award nominations. Her memoir, published in May, details her struggles with depression, alcoholism, and substance abuse. Tanya J. Powers, Fox News.
2: On Wall Street, there is selling for the Dow to start the week. It's falling 219 points. The S&P 500 is down 10, but the NASDAQ is gaining 38 points. I'm Dave Anthony. This is Fox News.
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7: Fighting for truth, justice, and the American way. Without the cape, we're the superpowers. Not even a sidekick. Heck, we don't even have fancy gadgets. This is just Joe and his trusty microphone, made in the USA. 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
8: Oh, so good.
9: Hello there and welcome, Joe Gigante, the Regular Joe, hour number three on this Manic Monday edition of the Regular Joe Show. Plenty yet to get into. We've covered a lot of ground. There's just a lot of ground to cover, especially on a Monday. There was so much popping over the weekend, and I had a great weekend. I played whirly ball on Saturday with my family. If you're not familiar with it, it's a mix of lacrosse, basketball, and bumper cars. It's actually a lot of fun. We did a day trip down to the Milwaukee area. There's apparently, I think, like three or four of these places in the country right now, at least this chain. I don't know. There may be others out there. I had seen, of all things, I found out about this courtesy of Turning Point Action. A number of times I've been down to the building that it's in. They have like an event space. And so I've been invited on a couple occasions by Turning Point Action to speak at these events in that building. And every time I went, I'm like, what is this? First of all, it's a really big, beautiful building in Brookfield, Wisconsin. And it's a really nice shopping center because you have this giant complex, which has got bowling, laser tag, and this whirly ball, as they call it. And then, literally right next door, they have a giant Marcus Theater. And then across the parking lot, they have one of the greatest things ever made, an Outback Steakhouse. So I thought it would be a great outing for the weekend, since I enjoy going to the Outback, and we don't have one nearby anymore, to head down, play a little whirly ball, and then get some dinner. And it was great because everybody was able to make it, all the kids. Nobody had to work on this past Saturday. So the whole seven of us head down, two different vehicles to get there. Had a lot of fun. So if you ever get to that area, you can check it out. As I said, you get this, we used to call it trackball, was the little toy thing that, I don't know how to describe them other than they're handheld. They kind of look like a lacrosse stick, sort of, but they're hard plastic, kind of like a wide top to them. You hold them just on the hand, and you get these like yellow wiffle balls. I had them as a kid. They're fun. Anyway, that's what you're using to try to score with a little wiffle ball on it. You're in a customized bumper car. There's no steering wheel. It's like a little, almost like a joystick kind of thing. And then, you scoop the ball with that. You can't use your hands at all. And then they have these giant backboards. There's no actual net. You just got to fling it at the backboard. Now, you might think that's easy until you've ever played with the trackball and the way the wind can take it. Anyway, it was a lot of fun, though. Kids had a blast. That was the best part of it, was just spending the day together having fun. And we actually saw a movie, too. We were planning on doing that, but we did. It was a full day. We went and did that. Then we went to see the house. What was it, the end of Oak Street, I think is what it's called. It's kind of a lot of people. So I've always been a big Cloverfield fan, the original Cloverfield. And for years, almost every movie J.J. Abrams makes, it's rumored at one point or another that this is finally the direct sequel to Cloverfield. It's not. But it's a really fun film. It is a total summer popcorn film. This is not, it's not going to win 10 Oscars or anything else, although the acting is really good. It's a full PG-13 in terms of the violence, the way these dinosaurs take some people out. But just kind of a fun summer film. It's got a neat twist. So a fun little movie. And then it was out to the Outback. So it was a really fun day because we don't get to do that much. Everybody's getting ready to go back to college and everything else. So it was just a fun way to get out. And then I wanted to sleep all day Sunday. But that was not the offer. And that's what we wanted. So actually, we had our church picnic on Sunday. So that was a lot of fun, too. So a very full weekend. I hope you enjoyed yours as well. And, of course, we'd love to hear from you today. 888-737-1737. Now, I talked about this in the first hour, that the president on Friday, as we approach the end of the current memorandum of understanding with Iran that ends today, what comes next, we don't know. We'll find out. We just simply don't know, but we will find out at some point today. I mean, I would imagine. Now, if it continues as it is, we're going to continue to bomb. This is what we've been doing. This memorandum of understanding hasn't exactly been, I mean, I guess it's better than it could have been. But I just, again, this goes more, this is not a criticism of this president and this administration. You're fundamentally dealing with people that are dishonest. So, I mean, how do you find a lasting peace with people that don't really want peace, that in any way, shape, or form aren't looking to achieve peace? It makes it a little difficult. But we'll see. But on Friday, he said, look, I'm going to be announcing soon the Strait of Hormuz will be in American territory. So my simple question to you, good idea, bad idea? Because understand there's going to be a cost to doing that. I don't doubt that we can. And that cost, I think, will be primarily financial, but it could involve the cost of members of our military, depending on how violent those that oppose that decision want to be. And that's a real question. And then you have to measure against it, what is it we get in return? Because declaring it a territory means that's a long-term commitment, right? So what are we going to spend? And I'm not saying I have the answer to this. I'm asking legitimately, what do you think? And is the juice worth the squeeze? You know, what do we get out of this? Now, if we get a dollar gallon of gas out of it, I don't know. Maybe somebody thinks it's worth it. If we go from $4 a gallon to $3.95 a gallon, I don't know that it's worth it. And certainly, if it starts to involve a loss of large loss of life in our American military, then I would really question. I mean, bear in mind, for all the talk of the forever war, this has been a year. And when you look at the relatively low casualty numbers, because we don't have troops on the ground, again, I'm not saying that it's working splendidly, but let's be accurate to what's really going on right now. So that's the question, 888-737-1737. Do you think that's the right step? Make the Strait of Hormuz the Strait of America, or whatever title he wants to come up with it. Is that the way to go? Will it make a fundamental difference, yes or no? And that's a fair question to ask. Now, our good news as we start this hour involves our good friends in China. The General Services Administration, also known as the GSA, is requesting that United States Ability One Commission start verifying the country of origin of products that it sells to the federal government after discovering products made by China were in the offerings. The review request is a response to President Trump's recent executive orders, the first of which ensuring truthful advertising of products claiming to be made in America, and the second establishing the task force to eliminate fraud. GSA Administrator Edward Forst issued a statement where he said, "Federal tax dollars spent on the Ability One program should support jobs for blind and disabled Americans, not foreign competitors. Many of the Ability One's product offerings raise serious national security concerns and cast doubt on its ability to carry out its mission. GSA will not allow questionable products to undermine the security of federal procurement." Now, as indicated by the statement, this is a situation, and there's a number of these, both that are done at the state level, federal level, where you have a group that provides jobs to people with certain disabilities that can still perform work. And again, the dignity of work, right? They have the opportunity to earn a living, take care of themselves in a way that they might not otherwise have. And then we get quality products that are created that benefit the community, and in this particular case, products for the government. But the key is we're supposed to be spending money on Americans in America that are producing the product. That really shouldn't be hard to verify or to understand. But this program is under scrutiny amid accusations that it strayed from its original mission and instead is driving disabled workers to repackage and relabel foreign-made goods rather than those being made in the United States. Good news that they're bringing it out, that they're exposing it and showing you what's really going on, and hopefully cutting it out. Now, another story that kind of reminds me of this, I saw it over the weekend, and I read it, and, you know, it's one of those moments where I'm like, you know, this kind of irritates me. I don't want to irritate you, but I want you to feel my pain that I read this article, because when I share it again, I'm sure we'll hear from the libs, "Oh, it happens all the time, it's not a big deal." It's not even that much money, Joe. Okay, relatively speaking, I guess. I will tell you, for this amount of money, I could live a very good life. I could live very happily on this. This is from the Center Square. Inspector finds dormant $57 million fund in Chi-Town in Chicago. So there's a Chicago Inspector General who's been doing some digging, some investigating, some rectifying. He sent an advisory to the city treasurer. Now the city treasurer has asked the city council to dissolve the Community Catalyst Fund. And now here's the best part. Return its more than $57 million in assets to the taxpayer? Oh, no, no, no. Perish the thought. No, they want that money to be put back into the general funds, even though they've been wasting it, sitting it there for years, and not giving it back to those that they took it from. The fund was set up 10 years ago. The idea was to increase public and private investment capital for businesses and organizations in economically underserved areas. Poor neighborhoods, let's be clear. Inspector General David Glockner said the city provided half of the $100 million initially proposed budget by Mayor Rahm Emanuel. But the funds have been dormant since 2020. Glockner told the Center Square, quote, the total balance is about $57 million. The fund has fallen off filing its annual reports. There were also quarterly reports that were supposed to be filed with respect to the investments and were not filed. Now, Glockner goes out of his way to say, I don't think anything untoward is going on here. I don't think there's anything problematic. I think they just forgot the money was there. They forgot $57 million in taxpayer money was sitting around. Now, it was supposed to be $50 million from the city or state government, $50 million from private. How much was put in by the private side? None. Zero. Zilch. According to the report, they invested about $21 million of that, and that has since been paid back by those that it was lent to, if we're to understand this correctly. But the city of Chicago has $57 million sitting in a fund they forgot. Now look, he says there's nothing untoward, right? Nothing underhanded? When you forget $57 million sitting around, that seems pretty incompetent. Malice or incompetent. Either way, bad deal. And they don't even want to give it back to the taxpayers for whom they took it from. They want to put it back in the general fund so they can spend it elsewhere. This is the fruit of the modern Democratic ideology. I don't care if you call it institutionalized Democrats, old-fashioned Democrats, modern Democrats, moderate Democrats, Democratic Socialists of America, Marxists, it's all the same thing with different nicknames. You want to say, you want to talk about affordability, you want to talk about bringing down the cost of everything, when you let $57 million sit there and you forget about it, no one's prices are going down, no one's taxes are going down, especially when they find the UPSI and they go, oh, wow, look, more taxpayer dollars for us to waste on another project, not give it back to the people. Don't believe their lies.
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13: 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Then, Bob, how do we find you?
14: Matt, we're right here in the heart of Ashwaubenon on the corner of Pilgrim Way and Oneida Street.
13: That is Bob Lemieux from Lemieux Toyota.
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0: Welcome back, Joe Gigante, regular Joe. I'm sorry, I'm laughing because I have one of our liberal trolls is really hot to trot on the emails today, and I always get a kick out of when they think they've got you. Oh, you said that. Quoting the Catholic Church, so whatever. I mean, whoa, you got me. 2,000 years of teaching in the public. Whoa. Yeah, you better run with that. Tell the whole world. I'm sure they're waiting to hear what you have to say. 888-737-1737 is the number. 888-737-1737 is the number to call or text. A couple quick emails here before I go back into the sound. Dan wrote in from St. Point. He said three words regarding the Iran conflict. Finish them off. Well, this is going to become the question, right? There can be no half measures. If they're not seeking peace, what is the alternative? Not, again, the Iranian people. We're talking about the Iranian leadership, the IRGC. Ben wrote in. He said Woke 1.8 was bat bleep crazy DEI talk. Woke 2.0 is democratic socialism after lying to be elected. Woke 3.0, communism and equal suffering for all. You're not wrong, but I don't even think it's that separated. The thing is, they sit there and say, oh, Woke 1.0 is crazy. But yet there's people out there still saying the things from one more. It's a distraction, and at the same token, it's not even a rejection. What specifically has AOC said that she no longer believes that was part of so-called Woke 1.0? She can kind of giggle through. That was a little bit over the top. What don't you believe anymore? Next question. That's why. I mean, this is what happens. Now, Bill Maher, over the weekend, we're going to get back to some of these other democratic socialists. Bill Maher, and again, he's triangulating, I get it. But he's pointing out where the Democrat Party is whoring itself to try to get a little love from the Islamic Marxists out there. But at what cost, he asks, because it means abandoning things that used to be kind of hallmark issues for the left.
1: Weeks ago, a liberal Democrat named Melissa Chaudhry, running for Congress in Seattle, was asked why, among the many progressive causes listed on her website, LGBT rights was conspicuously absent. Because, she said, a lot of Muslims do not feel that way, unfortunately. Now here's where a liberal sphincter just tightened. Because they heard the word Muslim and have been brainwashed into thinking, oh, some Islamophobic bullshit is coming now. No, just facts. And a little honesty to the people who see everything as oppressor versus oppressed, but can't see who actually does a lot of oppressing. So let me ask, is this the progressive policy now? Is Ms. Chaudhry right? We throw gay people under the bus anytime it clashes with what makes Muslims uncomfortable?
0: No, silly, you throw them off the top of buildings. That's what Muslims do. Now, come on now. If you're going to use your analogies, get it right. There's no bus involved. I mean, now look, if they throw a homosexual off the building and the bus runs over them, I guess maybe. And you're not supposed to say that either, because after all, that's just the facts of what really happens. But again, remember, they have homosexuals for Palestine, right? They don't even realize, again, voting in their own destruction. He's making a good point, though. But it proves our point. Democrats they'd throw their own mother under the bus if it meant they could continue to be in power and control things. There's nothing sacred other than the power itself.
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7: I'm Stuart Varney, and this is the Fox Business Report. It's costing more to build homes, and buyers are facing still high mortgage rates. The National Association of Home Builders Wells Fargo Housing Market Index rose just 1 point this month to 35. The reading under 50 indicates builders remain pessimistic. Defense contractor L3Harris has parted ways with its chairman and CEO, Christopher Q. Basic. The company determined Q. Basic violated the company's code of conduct, but offered no other details other than to say it won't impact financial reporting or operations. And OpenAI has locked in a 20-year lease for a huge data center in Pike County, Southern Ohio, with the backing of NVIDIA. It's expected to become a major artificial intelligence hub. That's your Fox Business Report. I'm Jenny Coselda. Invested in you.
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0: Joe Giganti. Your regular Joe. 888-737-1737 is the number. 888-737-1737 is the number to call or text. Emails from Joe at Reg Joe Show. We actually have breaking news. Literally just coming across right as I was coming back in. We're gonna get back to the sound here, but for those of our listeners that are in the state of Wisconsin, particularly those that are in the Green Bay area, this will of course be interesting breaking news. According to Jesse Lynn, just going to print moments ago, former Green Bay Mayor Jim Schmidt will be seeking a return to elected office. He announced a run for his old job as mayor, marking a return to politics by the city's longest-serving mayor. This right out of the story that just came across the wires. Schmidt saying Green Bay needs leadership that shows up, listens, and gets the work done. This in a release, a news release just before his official announcement made on City Deck. I'm running because I love this city, because residents, businesses, and city employees deserve clearer priorities, better service, and real accountability from City Hall. Man, if that's the best Green Bay can offer its people, they might as well pack up now. But either way, there's the breaking news. Just crossed the wires here in the state of Wisconsin. I just happened to come across, thought I'd mention it. All right, now, Bill Maher a moment ago. Then you got Wes Moore. Going back to this concept, they're going to tell you they're not going to do the Democratic Socialist America thing. They're not going to worry about the what. All these things are distractions from what really matters. Here's Governor Wes Moore, Maryland. Democrat, State of the Union on CNN saying, look, stop with this nonsense.
1: I think any Democratic policy that's not focusing on what people are feeling right now and the status quo protection has got to go. And I think that's not just a message that we are hearing loud and clear right now. Frankly, it was a message that we heard loud and clear 4 years ago when I was first elected as governor. You know, I'd never run for political office before in my life. I'd never come from a political background or political family, but I said that we were going to come in and we're going to take common sense policies, we're going to move with a sense of speed, and we are going to disrupt the status quo, and we ended up winning overwhelmingly.
0: All right, so he says we're going to focus on the thing people remember. He just had someone telling him that didn't know it was him, that all they care about is the cost of gas, right? This is what they're going to do. Well, then you have people like Oliver Larkin. Remember in Florida, he's taking on Moskowitz in the primary tomorrow. Clay Travis was on with him on Fox News' The Big Weekend Show. Unfortunately, Travis didn't let him speak as much because he was hanging himself on national TV. But I get it. Travis wanted to go against him hard, which I understand that temptation. Here's the exchange where they said, you know what? As a Democratic Socialist, there's no limits.
2: But just pure numbers. What is a number where you, Oliver, in South Florida would say, you know what? We've got too many people who aren't citizens of the United States. Right now, it's 20 million. Is that not enough? Would you do 50 million? Would you do 100 million? How many people do you think the United States should take in? And how many of them do you think we should provide free college for? What's the number? When would you, Oliver, say, you know what? That's too many.
3: I think that we should follow in the footsteps of Ronald Reagan's immigration policy and grant amnesty to the millions of people that are living, working, paying taxes.
0: Okay. So he says you're going to let all 20 million in. He's trying to do this, trying to hide behind Ronald Reagan. Because, yeah, Ronald Reagan was a socialist. Right, whatever. You know one of the greatest mistakes Ronald Reagan made? Amnesty. Do you know who would admit if he were alive today one of his greatest mistakes was that it was amnesty? Ronald Reagan. Michael Reagan admitted it, too. He made a deal with Tip O'Neill, and Tip O'Neill screwed him over. We didn't get our half of the deal. They got their half of the deal. Thank you for trying. Move on, Mr. Larkin. Now, they weren't quite done. They went back at it and said, okay, shall we just let everybody in?
2: Should we bring in all of Mexico? Should we bring in all of Venezuela? Like, what is the number where you would say, hold on, this is getting a little bit too expensive for the 50% of Americans who actually pay federal income taxes to be paying?
3: I don't expect we're going to see much more immigration from Mexico when Mexico's President Claudia Sheinbaum is raising the minimum wage and
2: citizens?
3: Increasing home ownership.
2: But you think Mexico is better
3: more in their people than
2: hold
3: we
2: on.
3: Are here.
0: So again, he literally is arguing that there's nobody going to come through Mexico anymore because it's such a great place to live in Mexico. Except for all the people that still are trying to get out of Mexico. But other than that, right, she's raising wages and home ownership. Mexico is still the same bleep hole it always was. The cartels still run most of that country. I don't know, again, he doesn't live in the reality. But you go from this kind of stupidity, and, I mean, at least he's admitting what he thinks. Then you go to New York City. You have a socialist representing this, the 50th district in the state house of New York City. She held a press conference. She said, you know, not only should we have the open borders, right, that Larkin's going for, just let everybody in, we should also not prosecute people who steal because, you know, they have no choice.
4: Most of what we saw were crimes of poverty. People who were stealing things like toothpaste. People who were stealing things like, you know, soap. And that means if you're stealing those things, you need them. And we are choosing to protect billion-dollar companies like CVS and Walgreens over the people who are struggling to get by. So I would say that the true crime is that there is such incredible wealth disparity in this city that there are people who can be thrown in jail simply for having a biological need.
0: So, okay, first of all, let me tell you the irony of her using soap as an example. I don't want to be impolite, but she looked dirty. She looked like she hadn't showered. Holy hygiene. And she's doing a press conference. Her shirt looked like it had stains on it. And she didn't look like she had been cleaned up much. So, I don't know. Was that like, you know, Freudian, right? The slip showed? She used soap as the example because she wasn't using any? Now, by the way, the other part of it, how many people do you know that are being sent to jail for shoplifting soap? Really? It's curious. Well, you go from her to it. Tory Cooper, a guy that says he's a woman. He is a Human Rights Campaign's community engagement director, was at 100 Days of Healthcare Town Hall saying, you people don't understand healthcare. As a man, woman, I have a lot of needs.
5: As a woman who happens to be trans, I'm a woman who needs gynecological care, but I also need a prostate exam. That's unique because my mother is a woman and she doesn't need prostate exams. And for trans masculine people, many of them will need not just gynecological care, but also things associated with testosterone levels and those kinds of things. All things that are being vilified as gender-affirming care. So that's a little different because my father, who is the man, who was assigned male at birth, doesn't need gynecological care. So those are the differences. The truth is, when it comes to health care for trans people, it's not very different than it is for folks who aren't trans.
0: Listen, I don't want to burst this bubble, but if you need both of those services, it's not because you're a woman. I'm just telling you right now. But this is the insanity they want to push. Then you go to someone like Chris Rabb, Democratic Socialist of America, running in the 3rd Congressional District in Pennsylvania, talking to Ed O'Keefe over on CBS's Face the Nation. So what did they do over the weekend, DSA? They sent out a glowing love letter to Fidel Castro and how wonderful he is. So O'Keefe says, do you think that's going to hurt you at all?
6: The DSA just in the last few days put out a statement commemorating the 100th birthday of Fidel Castro, which says in part he was an organizer, a fighter, and endures as a stalwart symbol of anti-imperialist struggle and self-determination for the global South. You agree with that sentiment? And does it concern you that this type of celebration of Fidel Castro is what might validate people's concerns with the DSA?
7: I'm not concerned with how people construe this organization.
0: He's not worried about the fact that they're heaping praise on one of the most brutal dictators in modern history that killed scores of his own people, lived high on the hog, as all the truth of Marxism was seen. How were the lives of the average Cuban made better under Castro? Did wages go up? Did home ownership go up? Were taxes lower than ever? Were people freer than ever? But this is who they celebrate. Take them at their word. They know what they're saying. But then people want to try to justify, try to make it normal. Hakeem Jeffries sat down with Kristen Welker as well on NBC's Meet the Press. She wanted to know a simple question. Can you get along with the DSA? Is there room for them in your party?
8: But do you think, though, that there is room in the Democratic Party, under the tent of the Democratic Party for Democratic Socialists? Is it big enough?
9: Well, listen, I don't support the DSA agenda as has been articulated by the DSA itself. Now, you're going to have individual members who have been elected in Democratic primaries, and if they are elected in the general in November, will be part of the House Democratic Caucus. It's going to be a broad caucus. There will be progressives, there will be New Dems, there will be Blue Dogs. What I'm excited about are the candidates who are running to flip seats in November to deliver us a majority that pushes back against Donald Trump's extremism and moves the country in the right direction.
0: My question for, where's there a Blue Dog Democrat in the United States House of Representatives? He mentioned, I don't know how they're defining Blue Dog Democrats nowadays, but there's no Blue Dog Democrats by the true definition of it. And so he says, I don't agree with their platform as they articulate it. So if they said it different, you would agree? I mean, I don't even understand that. But then he goes, there's plenty of room for them. So I don't agree with it, but I'm going to promote it because power, power, power, power, power. That's what it comes down to. So they're, but they want you to fall for it. I said this in hour number one. It's like, the, I'm personally pro-life, but I have to vote pro-choice because, I mean, that's what you do. So he's personally anti-DSA, but he's more than happy to institute DSA policies if it means he gets to have more power. They came into very specific questions. Kristen Welker asked him about one of the big issues the DSA is all in on, Medicare for All, which is to say no health insurance for anyone.
8: You've not co-sponsored it since you became Democratic leader. Will you put Medicare for All up for a vote if you become Speaker?
9: Well, listen, these are all conversations that the House Democratic Caucus is going to have. Right now, we're focused on November 3rd, not January 3rd.
0: Mm-hmm.
9: What we are promising the American people is that we're going to fight to make health care affordable for every single American. And we know there's a lot of damage that Republicans have done that we've got to restore and repair.
0: Do you hear what he said? We're going to lie to you about to win in November, then we're going to do something different in January. That's what he said. It's not just him. Ro Khanna, the man that wants to be president, he has as much chance as Hakeem Jeffries as being Speaker. He's right on the same page. He's all in.
10: Medicare for All is arguably the most important priority. It would save money, and it would save lives. Look, there was just a Yale study that came out. It would save $1 trillion in terms of costs, in terms of health care. There, we know that the average income of workers is 43%. It's the lowest it's ever been since 1929. One of the reasons is because of exploding health insurance. Medicare for All would increase wages.
0: So you know why it saves money? Because it kills so many people. They don't insure them anymore. That's how it saves money. The $1 trillion, how many dead people does that cost? How many dead people does it take to get to $1 trillion in savings? Everywhere. Look at what they do in Canada. Anywhere they have socialized medicine. That's why people come here on their holiday to get their operations, because they don't trust the so-called doctors in their countries if they can even get the service. Just look at the facts. My goodness, these ads, the talking points, the debates, the stump speeches for Republicans write themselves if they have a modicum of intelligence and understand a little bit of history. Enter Andy Beshear, another guy that wants to be president, the Democratic governor of Kentucky. He says, look, it's a failed experiment that we're going to adopt.
11: People are struggling. They're struggling because the cost of groceries is too high. The cost of gas is too high. It's too hard to see a doctor, and when you do, the cost of that is too high as well. They're not asking for a lot. Now, they just want to go to work, make a good living, be able to raise their kids, buy a home before they're 40, take their family on the same vacation they went on as kids. And right now, they're seeing a system that doesn't work for them. Now, I believe socialism is a failed experiment, but I do believe that we need to get results for the American people.
0: So we're going to elect a bunch of people that want to utilize a failed experiment, and that's going to work this time to lower these costs, which it never has in the past. Does that make any sense whatsoever? This is some of the most convoluted logic one could ever think about. He says, look, I'm a good old-fashioned Democrat. I'm not one of these radicals. Let me show you how.
11: People also think this government is broken. So a fix the darn government constitutional amendment, it is time. It should outlaw partisan redistricting and enshrine part of the Voting Rights Act right there in the Constitution. It should create term limits for Congress and the Supreme Court. No more gaming those appointments. It should also overturn Citizens United and, I think, call for direct elections of the president and the vice president. That could actually make things work. A big idea that would, yes, change government, but in a way enshrined in the Constitution where people would know it's going to get better.
6: I didn't realize you support abolishing the Electoral College.
0: So there it is. He's a good old-fashioned Democrat. He's one of these institutionalized Democrats that wants to eliminate the Electoral College. Nothing radical or socialist or Marxist about that whatsoever. And then he says, like it says in the Constitution. Nope, that's actually not what the Constitution says. Like I said, they'll do anything to win.
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0: Welcome back. Joe Gigante, ready to Joe. 888-737-1737 is the number. Now, look. If you were talking to your family, right, or you're having some little conversation, and you're like, this is something that's fundamentally dangerous or it's bad for the family, and then you say, but you know what, we're gonna bring it into the household. Like, we're going to leave loaded AR-15s on the dining room table. Hey, kids, play around with them. See what happens if you point them at yourself and pull the trigger. That'd be very dangerous, but we're going to bring them in anyway. That's basically what Ken Martin said. You know, the guy that throws phones at people's heads. When asked about this whole DSA thing, he said, we're just one big happy family.
20: We don't strengthen our party through stricter and stricter litmus tests. You do not build a majority by constantly looking for reasons to throw people out of it. We build a winning coalition by widening the circle, expanding the tents, growing our coalition by building a home for Americans of all walks of life, and by dedicating ourselves to the work of democracy as messy and as boisterous and as unruly as it can be.
0: So in other words, we don't agree with the platform from the DSA. Matter of fact, we don't think that's the right way to go. But we're going to embrace it because we want to win in November. Now the question is, will we be foolish enough to let that happen? They're giving us all that we need to fight to articulate the true, the good, and the beautiful. Not just why theirs is bad, and it is evil, let's be clear. But that we have not only a workable alternative, but ours serves the true,

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3: Iran threatens to go on the offensive. I'm Jack Callahan, Fox News, marking the expiration of the 60-day ceasefire with an ultimatum.
4: A senior unnamed Iranian official has told Reuters the country's decided to shift its policy from defensive to a fully offensive one, with a threat to escalate tensions across the Middle East if diplomacy fails. The official says his government has set the United States a deadline of a few weeks to fully implement the Memorandum of Understanding signed in June.
3: Fox's Jonathan Savage. President Trump declared the agreement void several weeks ago, telling Fox's Trey Yingston this morning Iran needs to wave the white flag. Iran claims to have full control over the Strait of Hormuz and promises it always will. President Trump repeating on social media today Iran cannot have a nuclear weapon in any way, shape, or form. The president's Mideast envoy, Jared Kushner, has wrapped up an hours-long meeting with Israel's Prime Minister Benjamin Netanyahu, who had rejected Israel's withdrawal from Gaza as proposed by the president's peace board. But a peace board official tells Reuters Netanyahu has agreed on a path forward. Nothing official yet on what killed actress Hayden Panettiere, but Fox's William Longines reports there are some clues.
5: According to 911 audio obtained by the New York Post, Hayden Panettiere suffered a cardiac arrest, possibly from an overdose. The call came in around 2 p.m. on Sunday in Greenville, South Carolina, from an unidentified friend. After one dispatcher calls Panettiere, quote, an unresponsive female in cardiac arrest, another says medics are at her apartment treating a, quote, overdose with CPR in progress. Police say no signs of foul play and no cause of death revealed by the family, meaning we'll have to wait for the coroner's report for the cause of death.
3: Hayden Panettiere would have turned 37 on Friday. Wall Street, the Dow, is off by more than 200 points. 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

0: brand Hampton Grocers designed a special batch for breastfeeding moms. Now, 8-ounce pouches of Lactonola lactation granola being recalled after an alert from a supplier. One of its ingredients may be contaminated with salmonella. The pink stand-up pouches also sold on Amazon between this month and last October. No illness reported, but salmonella can set in 6 hours after eating contaminated foods and last from 3 to 8 days with fever, diarrhea, abdominal pains. Salmonella also commonly transmitted by handling turtles or snakes. Therese Crowley, Fox News.
1: Prosecution has rested its case against Lindsay Clancy. She, the Massachusetts mom who's admitted killing her 3 young children but blamed it on postpartum psychosis worsened by prescribed antidepressants. The defense will call its witnesses next. U.S. Supreme Court refusing to reconsider a $5 million judgment against President Trump awarded to a writer who had claimed that Trump sexually assaulted her decades ago and then defamed her. In Texas, fast food will start falling from the sky in the not too distant future.
2: Uber is partnering with drone startup company Zipline and expects 1 million drone deliveries a day in about 3 years. It anticipates Uber Eats making deliveries in Dallas and Houston by the end of the year, with the service expanding by the end of 2029. Uber also is investing in Zipline. It expects to fill Uber Eats orders in 5 to 10 minutes, cutting the typical delivery time of around 30 minutes, and it will expand service beyond urban and suburban areas. Zipline is based in South San Francisco and started out a decade ago delivering medical supplies in Rwanda. Ginny Cosova, Fox News.
1: And I'm Jack Callahan. This is Fox News.
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0: got a super quick turn here, so let's just line this up for where we're going next. Clay is going to be leading us in a discussion. I don't know, Clay, you want to talk a little bit about the WNBA? Because you mentioned this mother and daughter XXXY shirt situation. Last week,
1: we could some fun with your... We got the emails from Mary. We also need to find out, light him up, Linda. She's on the clock here because I feel good about my outcome tomorrow.
0: The people have spoken. The WNBA and Subarus are what gets you all most excited. 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
14: A beautiful sunny day today, some spotty showers tomorrow. This afternoon, mostly sunny, high 82. Tonight, partly cloudy, low 63. Tomorrow, mostly cloudy with scattered showers and thunderstorms, high 82. Mostly sunny on Wednesday and a high near 80. From Fox 11, your station for severe weather coverage, I'm Pete Petoniak for News Talk WTAQ.
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3: Good afternoon. I'm Rich Tarniak. President Trump says Iran should come to the table and accept defeat. He made the comment this morning as the Memorandum of Understanding between the U.S. and Iran is set to expire. The deal was reached in June and aimed to put a pause on fighting as well as reopen the Strait of Hormuz. And the Supreme Court has released its latest summer order list, and this one has a fresh denial of President Trump's request that the court reconsider part of the judgment in author E. Jean Carroll's sexual assault case against him.
4: The U.S. Supreme Court's declined to reconsider a jury finding that the president pay former advice columnist E. Jean Carroll $5 million in a sexual assault and defamation suit from the mid-90s. This was the second time he'd asked, and after the court's first refusal, he paid Carroll the $5 million. There is a separate effort challenging an $83 million judgment awarded Carroll for defamation. The president's attorneys argue the court's decision on presidential immunity impacts that case and that he cannot be held liable for statements he made against Carroll denying the allegations against him in 2019 while he was president. Jessica Rosenthal, Fox News.
3: Jim Schmidt will be back on the ballot for Green Bay's mayoral race in April next year. The longest-serving mayor in Green Bay's history made the announcement this morning. Schmidt previously served as mayor from 2003 to 2019 before deciding not to seek a fifth term. Current mayor Eric Engrich has not decided whether to seek a third term. No one else has declared their candidacy. Samaritan has partnered with Celebration Church in Menasha to offer free walk-in emotional support for individuals affected by the tornado. It comes thanks to a $25,000 grant from the Community Foundation for the Fox Valley region. Jessica Schnell, a behavioral nurse practitioner with ThetaCare, says it's especially important to watch out for kids.
5: We're not going to see it the same way. They're not going to say, I'm struggling, or even know they're struggling. They might be interacting with their peers, and you notice all of a sudden they're doing some disaster preparedness or some different type of play that you wouldn't otherwise see.
3: Licensed Samaritan counselors will be available Wednesday evenings at Celebration Church through September 2nd from 6 to 8 p.m. A new splash pad is coming to Ted Frisch Park on Green Bay's west side.
6: It's a river corridor with a bunch of spray heads and flowers that spray water and boulders that you walk through and experience.
3: That's Green Bay Parks Director Dan Deschite. The Oneida Nation will donate $100,000 towards the project. Construction is expected to begin in the fall. It's anticipated to open next summer. Now here's your Fox 11 weather update.
7: Enjoy the sunshine today. We could have some storms tomorrow. This afternoon, mostly sunny, high 82. Tonight, partly cloudy, low 63. Tomorrow, mostly cloudy with scattered showers and thunderstorms, high near 82. On Wednesday, back to mostly sunny skies and a high near 80. From Fox 11, your station for severe weather coverage, I'm Pete Petoniak. 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

0: 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There are no known injuries related to the malfunction. Stellantis' software updates will be available soon, that until the fix, drivers should rely on doing reverse the old-fashioned way, using side and rearview mirrors. Jeff Manasso, Fox News.
1: Wall Street plunging. The Dow is now down 279 points. The S&P 500 off 31, NASDAQ down 89. I'm Jack Callahan. This is Fox News.
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0: Welcome back in here to Clay and Buck. Let's talk about something happy for a second, especially after Clay was getting you all weepy-eyed with his I Love You Forever take, which now I'm going to have to read to Speed tonight. I might put Speed to sleep tonight just so I can read him this book.
1: I wish I hadn't told you, because now you're going to have the protective armor up as you read it and know where you are headed. It's red wedding.
0: I'm a pretty sentimental guy, you know. I love puppies and babies. I'm probably going to be a little misty-eyed. We'll see how it goes. But something that just should make you all very very proud, very happy, a fun thing to watch because of the outcome of it, or you know, a happy thing to watch. Trump hosted this lifeguard, Ryder Williams. I don't know how many of you saw this. We should put up the clip. It's readily available on X, but we should put it up at clayandbuck.com just as people listen to the podcast or listen to us live here want to go check it out in one easy place. It was in Santa Cruz at the end of July, I think, Clay. And this guy, a 16-year-old, saved a young man, and Trump brought him to the Oval Office basically to just give a high five to an everyday American hero. Let's hear what the president had to say, and then Clay, I'll talk about this rescue, pulling him out of the surf here in a second. But play the president just moments ago in the Oval Office. Hit it.
2: What you did was incredible, and everybody saw it, and you'd watch it over and over. I know when I first saw it, I said, "Roll that back. I want to see that again. Is that really happening?" And both of you people have to be very proud. The whole group is proud. And your father is the happiest man in the world, you know that? Because I asked him a question. I said, so if that didn't happen, your life would be ruined. And you said, it would be a whole different life, right?
3: Absolutely.
0: Clay, I mean, it's incredible. We're talking about a moment ago here, the I Love You Forever. I mean, for any of the parents out there, for your child, first of all, the heroes. The hero's dad, Ryder Williams' dad, just got to be so proud of the young man that he's raised. Only 16 years old to do this. And then he saved the child, the young boy. The child's also in the office, I might add, Clay, in the Oval Office. And it's a great story, but it just goes to show you. I know it's August. A lot of people are going to be at the beach. You guys, riptides, some of these currents. You just got to be you've got to be careful. I know everyone thinks that they're like a superhero themselves at the beach and there's no problem, but especially if you got kids. Got to pay close attention. Clay, have you ever been caught in a riptide? I haven't, but I know people who have spoken to me about it, having been in the past. You are sucked out into the ocean so much faster than people, and you have no chance if you try to just swim against it. And that's what happened here, as I understand it.
1: Yeah, it's scary. No, thankfully, I've never been in that situation, but I always have tried to talk to my kids about it, because you can be having a normal day at the beach, and then the next thing you know, you're suddenly in peril, even if you're a good swimmer. And so what everyone tells you to do is swim parallel, right, to the beach until you find somewhere that you can potentially be able to get back in, because otherwise you tire yourself out very quickly and it becomes dangerous rapidly.
0: And you can find yourself pulled a couple hundred yards from shore. I mean, out there before you escape that riptide. So this 16-year-old went out there and pulled out this young boy. And the other thing is, people came to help them, and they almost got pulled in by the tide. This is just
1: common.
0: Sometimes
1: mom or dad goes out to try to help the kid who is caught or the friend, and then they get caught in as well. And so trying to save someone actually puts even more people in peril. So be careful out there, but this was a very positive event that President Trump.
0: This is why I'm a pool or pond guy, personally. I'm a pool or pond guy, even though I live at Miami Beach.
1: It's a lot easier to handle that. I want to tell you all about Clay Travis Law. We were talking last week about all the issues that happened in Spokane with the property damage, with the significant issues that were taking place there. You're proud of Indiana? 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
15: A beautiful sunny day today, some spotty showers tomorrow. This afternoon, mostly sunny, high 82. Tonight, partly cloudy, low 63. Tomorrow, mostly cloudy with scattered showers and thunderstorms, high 82. Mostly sunny on Wednesday and a high near 80. From Fox 11, your station for severe weather coverage, I'm Pete Petoniak for News Talk WTAQ.
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0: All right, if you have to give it a thumbs up or a thumbs down, and that's it, what are you giving it? What do you give it?
1: I'm like halfway.
0: Scott?
2: I'm going to go up and get saved at the end.
0: I'm going thumbs down. I don't think it works.
1: Okay.
0: Hit Robin's up on Facebook. Does it work?
2: I'll hear about it, yeah.
0: Oh, yeah. The five stories we're watching today coming right up.

0: 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Well, a few months ago, a massive survey was conducted. 123,000 people were asked to rate their wireless carrier in four categories: coverage, support, data, and overall value. 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

0: Coming up at 4 p.m. on WTAQ News, a familiar face returns to next year's Green Bay mayoral race.
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12: Enjoy the sunshine today. We could have some storms tomorrow. This afternoon, mostly sunny, high 82. Tonight, partly cloudy, low 63. Tomorrow, mostly cloudy with scattered showers and thunderstorms, high near 82. On Wednesday, back to mostly sunny skies and a high near 80. 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
4: A beautiful sunny day today. Some spotty showers tomorrow. This afternoon, mostly sunny, high 82. Tonight, partly cloudy, low 63. Tomorrow, mostly cloudy with scattered showers and thunderstorms, high 82. Mostly sunny on Wednesday and a high near 80. From Fox 11, your station for severe weather coverage, I'm Pete Petoniak for News Talk WTAQ.
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1: Dwayne Keefe D. Davis is alleged to have orchestrated the shooting in 1996. Prosecutors say he didn't pull the trigger himself. Chief Deputy District Attorney Binu Pulau explains Davis's own memoir details the shooting.
2: Dwayne Davis made sure that the shooters were armed and ready to execute their revenge.
1: The 63-year-old faces one charge of murder with a deadly weapon with intent to promote a criminal gang. He has pleaded not guilty and said the memoir was written by a ghostwriter and he never read it.
0: Fox's Michelle Polino. 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
8: Good afternoon. I'm Rachel Charniak. Former Green Bay Mayor Jim Schmidt will run again for mayor in the April 2027 election. Current Mayor Eric Gengrich has not decided whether to seek a third term, but posted on X saying in part, quote, Jim loves attention, end quote. Schmidt says he didn't read the full statement, but...
9: I heard about it, but no, I don't follow him. So he said, I like attention. That's what I heard. I don't know. I think my campaign needs attention. And I don't know what the guy said. I didn't really care what he said either.
8: Schmidt previously served as mayor from 2003 to 2019 before deciding not to seek a fifth term. A bipartisan U.S. House bill could address an immigration status backlog.
10: Eastern Wisconsin Congressman Glenn Grossman and California's Lou Correa have introduced the PERM Backlog Reduction Act, which they say will reduce costly delays in the Department of Labor's program electronic review management system. Employers use the PERM system to obtain permanent labor certifications required for certain permanent employment-based immigration petitions. Grossman explained, quote, The PERM Backlog Reduction Act provides employers with an optional, self-funded way to receive timely decisions while getting the Department of Labor the resources it needs to reduce backlogs and modernize the system. I'm Ryan Braum, Wisconsin Radio Network.
8: Walter Goodman, the father of the Outagamie County teen hospitalized weighing just 35 pounds, disagrees with the finding that he is competent to stand trial and another psychiatric exam will be done. The 48-year-old faces 3 counts of chronic neglect of a child where consequence is great bodily harm and 2 counts of chronic neglect of a child where consequence is emotional damage. The results of the second report will be discussed on October 30th. Menasha has lifted its curfew and burn ban that were enacted after the EF3 tornado hit last month. Police reported multiple arrests for curfew violation. The city writes, quote, This is another positive step forward as our community continues to move from the immediate response into the longer recovery process, end quote. And Lamer's Bus Lines is getting ready for back to school in the midst of the tornado recovery. Out of 180 buses in Menasha, at least 50 are totaled and many have significant issues. Just 2 escaped with no damage. Some were even hit by the roof after it was ripped off of the terminal building.
11: When we escaped the building, we were worried about the rest of it collapsing in on us, so it was still a tornado basically outside. We went to grab a bus for cover, and bus by bus, we're like, this isn't going to work because windshields were blown out, doors were smashed in.
8: That's Alex Eich, Lamer's regional manager. Lamers from around the state are sending temporary replacement buses, so service will carry on as usual. Now here's your Fox 11 weather update.
12: This afternoon, mostly sunny, high 82. Tonight, partly cloudy, low 63. Tomorrow, mostly cloudy with scattered showers and thunderstorms, high 82. Mostly sunny on Wednesday and a high near 80. From Fox 11, your station for severe weather coverage, I'm Pete Petoniak for News Talk WTAQ.
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1: Good afternoon. I'm Rachel Charniak. A 60-day ceasefire between the U.S. and Iran expires today. Fox's Edward Lawrence.
2: Secretary Scott Bessent says that he is indicating he will add more economic measures announced as early as this week. The goal to further isolate Iran at the moment, the naval blockade for the Iranian ships is starving Iran for money it gets from oil. The sanctions currently in place, making sure that allies of the United States do not do business with Iran. Shifting its economy to hunker down and hold out as long as possible, using this type of plan is saying that the U.S. economy can handle more pain for longer than the Iranian economy. Now, experts say that bombs can't reach the hearts of the population in Iran, but the economy can.
1: President Trump says Iran is not willing to make the necessary concessions for a peace agreement. Flooding across Indiana is finally beginning to recede following deadly storms over the weekend. At least 7 people have died. A record amount of rain caused streams and rivers to flood their banks across the state last week, causing Governor Mike Braun to request a presidential emergency declaration, which President Trump granted. Madison City Attorney says the Office of the Independent Police Monitor can't access records related to the police shooting death of Corey Ruiz until the state's investigation is complete. City Attorney Michael Haas issued a formal legal opinion addressing a subpoena by the monitor's office sent to MPD requesting records from the incident. He said state law gives priority to the outside investigation being conducted by the Department of Justice's Division of Criminal Investigation. AI-powered scams are on the rise in Wisconsin. Lisa Schiller with the Better Business Bureau of Wisconsin.
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1: Deepfake voices, images, and videos are the most common reports of AI use by criminals. Schiller says Wisconsin victims lose an average of $5,500 to AI scams. I'm Rachel Charniak, WTAQ News, Talk Sports.
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7: Stocks retreating on rising oil prices, U.S.-Iran tensions, and as consumer stocks stumble ahead of key retail earnings this week. Home Depot stock fell 0.5% before its earnings release before the opening bell on Tuesday. Chip stocks advanced, but renewed optimism around AI was improving enough to lift the major averages. Most all of the 11 S&P 500 sectors were lower except for energy. And gushing oil prices are keeping inflation concerns alive, with West Texas Intermediate crude up over $84 a barrel. The Dow down 273 points. The NASDAQ lower by 84, S&P 500 down 41. Shares of SpaceX took off and rose 4%. Another batch of its stock is being unlocked to trade. About 319 million shares held by early investors and insiders will unlock on Wednesday. That's your Fox Business Report. I'm Hillary Barsky, invested in you.
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13: Enjoy the sunshine today. We could have some storms tomorrow. This afternoon, mostly sunny, high 82. Tonight, partly cloudy, low 63. Tomorrow, mostly cloudy with scattered showers and thunderstorms, high near 82. On Wednesday, back to mostly sunny skies and a high near 80. From Fox 11, your station for severe weather coverage, I'm Pete Petoniak. 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
11: I'm Doug Russell with the training camp update. It was the most welcome sight Sunday morning at Ray Nitschke Field. Tucker Kraft returning to team drills for the first time since tearing his ACL last November.
12: It felt good. Getting my hands on my teammates, you know, making contact, surviving the ground to the catch, and they have a plan for me. And week by week, they're going to gradually increase my snap count depending on the full rep range of practice. So hopefully I can, now that I've gotten back to team reps, as I continue to accumulate reps, I hope I can continue to rise my game as well, take myself to new heights rather than just return to pre-injury.
11: One other cool moment, the Menasha football team, who saw their stadium severely damaged by last month's tornado, joined the Packers for the post-practice breakdown on the field. As Calder Stadium is repaired, Menasha will play their home games at Lawrence University's Vanta Bowl. The Packers will next have an open workout Tuesday at 10:30. Friday, it's preseason game number 2 at Denver. At Lambeau Field, with an update from training camp, I'm Doug Russell.
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0: ever since. Heroes like U.S. Army Sergeant William Bernard McKenna, exposed to burn pits, McKenna later died from T-cell lymphoma, leaving his wife, Tina, and two daughters, Tunnel to Towers, honored Sergeant McKenna. 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
5: Good afternoon. I'm Rachel Charniak. Former Green Bay Mayor Jim Schmidt announced his plans today to run for mayor in the April 2027 election.
6: People want a realistic path to owning a home. They want a response to homelessness that treats people with dignity, prevents homelessness where possible, improves the path for shelter to stable housing, and protects neighborhoods, their health, and safety.
5: Current Mayor Eric Gingrich has not decided whether to seek a third term. Following Schmidt's announcement, he posted a statement on X, which started by saying, quote, Jim loves attention, end quote. Schmidt previously served as mayor from 2003 to 2019 before deciding not to seek a fifth term. A former Menasha police officer pleaded no contest today to accessing a license plate recognition program to track his ex-girlfriend and was sentenced to 6 months in jail. 32-year-old Christian Morales was convicted of one count of misconduct in office. He was also placed on probation for 3 years and was fined $250. He is prohibited from working in law enforcement and accessing the Flock system. Samaritan has partnered with Celebration Church in Menasha to offer free walk-in emotional support for individuals affected by the tornado.
7: We're going to see people dealing with a lot of grief, with a lot of disorientation, with a lot of emotions that nobody's prepared for this.
5: That's Rosangela Berber, Director of Samaritan Counseling. Licensed counselors will be available Wednesday evenings through September 2nd from 6 to 8 p.m. at Celebration Church, Fox Valley. Another setback for Safe Haven Pet Sanctuary in Green Bay. Owner Elizabeth Feldhausen posted today saying, quote, we will likely be homeless again on October 30th, end quote. She claims the city says they cannot extend their temporary use permit at St. Paul's Church unless they have a place lined up to go, which has been difficult due to city zoning laws. This comes after major storms caused a roof collapse at their downtown building, forcing them to temporarily locate. A GoFundMe page is set up to help with expenses. An 81-year-old Appleton man died after the boat he was driving crashed into the breakwell north of the Kewaunee Lighthouse Pier. Police say it happened just after 4:30 this morning. His body was recovered from the water by the U.S. Coast Guard, and he was pronounced deceased on scene. A passenger on the boat, a 68-year-old Appleton man, was taken to land to be evaluated for minor injuries. He was treated and released on scene. The crash remains under investigation. Now here's your Fox 11 weather update.
8: Enjoy the sunshine today. We could have some storms tomorrow. This afternoon, mostly sunny, high 82. Tonight, partly cloudy, low 63. Tomorrow, mostly cloudy with scattered showers and thunderstorms, high near 82. On Wednesday, back to mostly sunny skies and a high near 80. 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
9: He's here. He's here. Now, broadcasting from the underground command post, deep in the bowels of a hidden bunker, somewhere under the brick and steel of a nondescript building, we've once again made contact with our leader, Mark Levin.

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2: Iran is being urged by President Trump to, quote, raise the white flag of surrender, unquote. He made the comment this morning as the memorandum of understanding between the U.S. and Iran is set to expire. Trump also warned the U.S. will heavily bomb Oman if it, quote, gets in the way, unquote, of the U.S. reopening the Strait of Hormuz. And Trump wants the Senate to vote on a bill that would make daylight savings time permanent. In a post on Truth Social, Trump wrote that more sun later in the day is better, including for fighting crime. The president also said changing clocks and watches twice yearly causes disruption and chaos. A new poll shows Milwaukee County Executive David Crowley with an early lead in the Wisconsin governor's race. The Badger Battleground poll included 500 likely November voters. Crowley, a Democrat, had 48% of the vote compared to Republican Congressman Tom Tiffany's 44%. I'm Rachel Charniak, WTAQ News, Talk Sports.
3: Milwaukee Brewers baseball is back.
4: 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Going back is Chisholm at the track. Yelich again. Christian Yelich with his second home run of the night.
3: Here, every ball. 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
6: I'm Susan Lee, and this is the Fox Business Report. The major averages kicking off the new trading week lower on rising oil prices, U.S.-Iran tensions, and as consumer stocks stumble. The Nasdaq erasing earlier gains on AI optimism. 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Commerce Secretary Howard Lutnick urged Apple not to buy memory chips from China, which may be helping U.S. memory stocks. Software stocks fell, as they often do when investors are buying up chips and memory stocks. The Magnificent Seven big cap tech stocks were mostly lower, led by Meta and Microsoft. And oil prices rose, reviving inflation worries, with West Texas Intermediate crude settling over $84 a barrel. The Dow down 273 points, the Nasdaq lower by 84, S&P 500 down 41. That's your Fox Business Report. I'm Hillary Barsky, invested in you.
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7: Welcome back, America. We have our friend, Congressman Randy Fine, on our program. How are you, sir?
8: I'm doing great. Thanks for having me, and thanks for all your leadership that you show every day.
7: Well, you're very, very kind. Let the public know, what area of Florida do you represent, some of the towns there?
8: So I don't represent Orlando, and I don't represent Jacksonville, but I represent just about everything in between them. So Daytona Speedway, part of the Villages, south of St. Augustine, that sort of part of Florida.
7: It's a lot of territory, isn't it?
8: It's bigger than the state of Connecticut. So as I learn, as I drive two-lane roads across the district every day.
7: Mm-hmm. And you decided to be a congressman. Why?
8: Well, because President Trump asked me to. So last year, he made Mike Waltz first as National Security Advisor, then as U.N. ambassador. Congressman Waltz had to resign to take those positions, which opened up a special election. And the president asked me to run. And so last year on April 1st, I was elected to be a congressman. It wasn't an April Fool's Day joke. Part of the hard part of our election was convincing people there was an election on April 1st. But got elected last year on April 1st, and I've served ever since.
7: But you're under vicious attack. You are targeted by the woke right, neo-fascists. Constantly, the ones with the podcasts and all the rest of it. And you're running against somebody in the Republican Party who really is a sort of an SS type, as far as I'm concerned. Tell America what's going on there.
8: Well, I'm Jewish, and as you know, and I'm fairly outspoken in it, and I'm the first member of Congress in American history to wear a kippah. And a yarmulke, for those who don't know that term. And so anti-Semites, Jew haters, and frankly, people who hate Western civilization have come after me. So some lunatic from Las Vegas, named the number one anti-Semitic influencer in the world, decided to come to Florida, although he actually hasn't come. He's run a campaign from Las Vegas to attack me, and it's been horrible. Last week, on Monday, someone went and spray painted a swastika on one of my yard signs. And on Friday, this guy from Las Vegas released a video where he had horns growing out of my head. And it's been a very, very ugly statement, probably the most anti-Semitic, Jew-hating, frankly, America-hating campaign in the history of American politics.
7: Shoot this button on my thing here. I looked at that, Vito. It was disgusting. And in fact, you now have Democrats, including Hakeem Jeffries, condemning this guy, don't you?
8: Yeah, no, I mean, it's Hakeem Jeffries hates my guts, but I think that even he was repulsed. It was so bad, this video. It's 2 minutes, 2.5 minutes. It's so vile. It celebrates Hitler. It calls for violence. It was so bad, I actually made the decision to share it on my own social media because I wanted people to see it. And I'm very clear. If this appeals to you, I don't want your vote. But I don't think 99% of Americans agree with this. And Democrats have come out and said this is horrible. Speaker Johnson has, Leader Scalise, the chair of our conference, Lisa McClain, lots of people. Rick Scott has come out. Ted Cruz has come out and condemned this all across the board because it is simply so vile to see this in American politics today. If you can make it through the full 2.5 minutes, I give you credit because it's that disgusting.
7: Mm-hmm. How's your campaign going?
8: It's going fine. I mean, look, the challenge I've had is not only the anti-Semitism, but something we're going to have to deal with in this country is this guy has raised and spent undisclosed money. So, you know, in a campaign, you're supposed to share who your donors are. But some committee that we'd never heard of, called the Florida First Action Network, came out of the woodwork. They're not registered with the Federal Elections Commission. They're not registered with the IRS. They literally don't exist. Yet they've sent 20 mail pieces. They've been buying ads on TV, sending text messages. And we suspect there's actually foreign money at work because who else would do this sort of criminal activity? So millions and millions and millions of dollars have been spent on this, and it's very troubling because in the same way we think it's important to know who's voting, that's why Save America is so important, vote photo ID, citizenship verification, knowing who's spending money in our elections is equally important. And when foreign actors can come in and spend millions of dollars, who knows what they're going to do nationwide this November. So it's been a real issue. But nonetheless, we're working hard, and I'm optimistic if people get out and vote tomorrow, we'll have a great night.
7: Mm-hmm. I think you will. And how does it look generally in Florida? It looks pretty good, doesn't it?
8: Well, I think Byron Donalds is going to have a big night tomorrow. Byron is a friend of mine. We both got elected to the Florida House the same night in 2016 and served together for 4 years. I got to see how he operated on the state level, and now I serve with him in Congress. Got another anti-Semite there, another Jew-hating, America-hating person that we've got to deal with. But I think we're going to have a good night. I think Florida shows how America should operate. We keep the crazy out of Florida. And frankly, so many of the problems that I deal with in Washington, I call them 49 state problems because we don't have them in Florida. The fact is, if America was run like Florida, the country would be 100 times better off than it is right now.
7: Yeah, you have a great governor. You have the policies that have been put in place are great. You know, it's my residence. You don't have to have your, if you really want your freedom and you really want opportunity, you don't have to look over your shoulder every damn day like you do in most other states. You know that these people are looking out, like Randy, they're looking out for you. And where are you from originally?
8: Well, I grew up in Kentucky. My family's from Florida. My grandfather immigrated to Florida after he got off the boat. My father grew up in Florida, but my dad was a college professor, and you go where you can get tenure. And for my dad, that was at the University of Kentucky. So I actually grew up in Lexington, Kentucky. Actually, a colleague of mine in Congress, Andy Barr, and I were high school debate partners many, many years ago. It's kind of a crazy little coincidence, two guys from the same high school the same year. But, my family's always been from Florida. I always knew I'd come back here, and I've been back in Florida for 20 years now. And part of what makes Florida so great is that we've had conservatives in charge for 30 years, the legislature, both houses, the governor. And what you see is the longer Republicans are in charge of a state, the better it gets. The longer Democrats are in charge of a state, the worse it gets. And that should be something that people should understand as they make their decisions this November.
7: Mm-hmm. And if people want to help you, you know, in the general and so forth, or even tomorrow, where do they go?
8: They can go to VoteRandyFine.com. That's my campaign address. They can follow me at VoteRandyFine if they want to know what's going on with my campaign. We'd appreciate the help. We're obviously raising money, doing all those kinds of things. But importantly, tomorrow, if they live in that part of Florida, 7 a.m. to 7 p.m., get out and vote.
7: Mm-hmm. And don't forget, America, I've endorsed this gentleman, too. I endorsed him the first time, and it's my honor to endorse him. I like him a lot, and he's a friend of mine. All right, Randy Fine, if you need anything else, you come back, okay?
8: Thank you, Mark. And again, you're a great voice for truth, and you're fighting fights that we're fighting in Congress, and I appreciate what you do every day.
7: And likewise. God bless you. Be safe out there, man. All right, if you're in that district, please vote for him. He's great, Randy Fine. Plus, his opponent really is just despicable, just a subhuman. I'm not kidding. There are bad candidates, you know, people running here and there. This guy is unbelievable in the Republican Party, and he is, he's proud, I think, to be a Nazi, or to be Nazi-like. And I'm not throwing that word around. Everybody else is pointing it out, and I think they're right. I know they're right, as a matter of fact. It's terrible, absolutely terrible. All right. Let me grab that. Yeah, anti-Semitism is continuing to rise around the world every day. The Jewish people continue to pay this price, from growing threats against Jewish communities to acts of violence, harassment, intimidation. And many Jewish families are living with fear simply because they're Jewish. It's happening right here in our country. Right here in our country. It's interesting when you hear politicians and hosts and others condemning what they say is quote-unquote settler violence in Judea and Samaria. First of all, they're not settlers. You can't be a settler when you're the indigenous people, number one. Number two, it's a handful of people, and what they're doing is appalling, and they will be held to account. But then I look at what goes on in our country, what's happening to Jewish people and other people, frankly, and these same people say nothing. Or when you look at Yemen, the slaughter that's going on there, or you look on the continent of Africa and some of the countries there where Christians are being just horrifically murdered, hundreds of thousands of them, they say nothing. Not a word. Not a word. Synagogues, schools, community centers continuing strengthening their security as hatred spreads far beyond the headlines. You literally have rabbis who are having to carry weapons, having to train themselves in the carrying of a weapon and the use of a weapon. This is why the International Fellowship of Christians and Jews is working every day in Israel and around the world, helping to provide security, emergency assistance, food, critical care for vulnerable Jewish communities. For more than 40 years, the fellowship has stood alongside the Jewish people. Again, remember, it's called the International Fellowship of Christians and Jews, standing side by side, delivering practical support when and where it's needed most. Hatred continues to spread, but compassion and action can make a difference, ladies and gentlemen. Please join the International Fellowship of Christians and Jews in praying for the safety of the people in the Holy Land, the Jewish people, for peace in Israel, for an end to anti-Semitism, because together, Christians and Jews, we can remind God's people they're not alone. Stand with Israel, Christians and Jews. 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Or you can be other faiths or no faith at all. 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